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1: Well, good evening, good evening, good evening, my radio listeners. This is Overseer Lundy from There Is a Doctor in the House Ministry. Amen. And today is Way Maker Wednesday. How many out here believe God's making a way? I do. Amen. Making a way right now for your healing. Making a way right now for your finances. Making a way right now for whatever prayer you've been praying about, your children's salvation. Hallelujah. God's making a way for parole right now. Hallelujah. God is doing a miracle right now for you. Our topic today and our topic as always is, do you want to be made well? Well, if you can believe God to save your soul, you ought to believe him to heal your body. He is the same one, amen, that saves you from sin, that can heal your body. But all it takes is a mustard seed, just a little bit of faith, just a little bit of faith. He said if you had, Jesus said if you had faith as a grain of a mustard seed, you could say to any mountain to be removed, and it would be removed. Amen? Praise the Lord. So, amen, we're going to go back to our roadblocks. You know, we start off with a roadblock each month, and the roadblock, amen, that we are starting with, amen,
2: recording stuff.
1: We are on roadblock, amen. We are on roadblock number four, amen. We're on roadblock number four. Praise the Lord.
2: Recording in progress.
1: And in roadblock number four, it starts off with saying that Paul left Trophimus sick at Malaya. And that's in 2 Timothy chapter 4, verse 20. It says, Erastus abide at Corinth, but Trophimus have I left at Malaya sick. Now, some argue that divine healing must not always be God's will, since Paul left Trophimus sick at Malaya. In nearly every one of my meetings, I leave some people sick, but I also see some of them healed. In nearly every meeting, I leave some people unsaved, but I also see some saved. Paul, as an apostle, did not carry healing power around with him. Healing is primarily a faith proposition on the part of the individual who receives. Let me explain that. No matter how much faith the minister may have, the effects of the individual doubt will nullify the minister's faith. You know, the Bible says, when we read in Amos chapter 3, verse 3, it says, can two walk together except they be agreed? Jesus said, look, he said, if two of you shall agree on earth as touching anything that they shall ask, it shall be done for them of my Father which is in heaven. So if you agree and I agree that God can do it, then it shall be done. But you know, sometimes what happens is, if it happens right away, that's called a miracle, okay? But some healings doesn't come instantaneously. Some healings come gradually as they go. The negative side of this verse would naturally be that if they don't agree, it won't be done. Trophimus' faith had a part in his healing. In his writings, Paul differentiated between miracles and healing. Miracles of healing are instantaneous healing. Other healings are gradual, but they are still of God. So it doesn't, listen, I don't know about you. All I know is that if I'm sick, I want to get well. And it doesn't matter to me whether the healing is instantaneously or the healing comes in a gradual effect. And a gradual effect would be as you go. You know, Lord, I receive your word. I believe that by your stripes I am healed. I believe you sent your word and you healed all that was sick and oppressed of the enemy. And I receive that in Jesus' name. So, you know, to look at you, you may say, well, I don't see nothing happen, but that's not faith. Faith is not what you see. Faith is what you believe. Faith is what you hope for, the evidence of things not seen, huh? But you know it's going to be seen eventually. Come on now. When Jesus prayed for the nobleman's son, the Bible said that the boy began to amend from that hour. It may be that when Paul left Trophimus, he still was sick from all outward appearances, but the healing process may have already begun. You know, I remember going through a surgery and being told certain things was not gotten, but glory to God, I spoke the words of faith and I stood on the mill that healed. And that's what we're going to be talking about today, is the mill that heals. And the mill that heals is that Holy Communion. Glory to God. And I stood on that. Listen, when Christ went to the cross, you know, it just wasn't for my sins, but it was for any kind of sickness, any kind of disease, any kind of situation that I could think of. God took care of it at that cross. And guess what? I took it and I gave it to him. And that's what some of us don't know how to do. We don't know how to just take our burdens and leave them with the Lord. We keep carrying things that's not ours. Word of God says, come unto me, all ye that are heavy laden, and I will give you rest. He says, take my yoke and learn of me, for my yoke is easy and my burdens are light. Listen, we know that, you know, there were yokes that were put around the animals to carry different things. But Christ says, I am your burden bearer. I am the one who wants to bear your pain. I am the one who wants to bear your sickness, your disease. So why don't you take this thing and lay it on me? Oh, my God. Have you learned how to do that yet? Are you still pulling it back from God? You give it to him 1 minute, you take it back the next. Oh, see, you know you're taking it back every time you worry about it. But every time the enemy tries to, you know, stifle your mind and make you think that, hey, that God is not listening to you, you tell the devil he's a liar. God heard me, and God is working that thing out. And I want you to know God worked that thing out for me, too. Amen. So I want to read you this little story. It says, a 28-year-old man who had never walked in his life was brought into one of my services in 1953 in Dallas, Texas. Doctors who had examined him couldn't find no physical reason for his inability to walk. As far as he could tell, he was normal. You know, if there is a spiritual thing going on with you, they're not going to find it. Glory to God. But thank God for the gifts in the spirit. Oh, hallelujah, the gifts in the spirit. Thank God that God gave gifts to the church. And thank God that he has given us that word of knowledge, that word of wisdom, that gift of discerning spirit. And here God had put this thing into Francis Hunter. Glory to God. Amen. And he had put that thing into him. Hallelujah. Glory to God. And let him know just what the nature of the problem is. You got to know what the root of the problem is. You might be sitting up here calling something else out, and that's not even it. But glory to God, when you go to God in prayer, amen, and you let the Spirit of God lead you, he will tell you what to say at that same hour and at that same time. And it says, as I laid hands on him, to pray for him, the Lord showed me that an evil spirit oppressed his body. Well, you know the doctors couldn't find that out because they don't deal with evil spirits. Come on now. They deal with science. So, you know, so that took someone who walks with Christ, amen, who is a Christian, amen, who believes in the word of God, who believes in miracles, who believes in healing, who believes that deliverance is still for today, that Christ's word has not changed, that he is the same yesterday, today, and forevermore. I know some of you think that Christ is not around because of all the things that are going on. But that is a true sign that he is right here. Because the things that are happening today have already been foretold by prophets of old and prophets of new in the Old Testament as well as the New Testament. And so what did he do when the Lord revealed this to him, what was going on with this man of 28 years old? He said, what I did was, he said, I rebuked that spirit. And then I told that young man that the demon that had been oppressing him was gone and that he could walk. Wasn't that good news? Amen. See, when you've tried everybody and everything, why don't you come back to the real thing? And that's Jesus. Oh, amen. I love the doctors. Glory to God. I thank God for the doctors and nurses because God has used them so many times in my life. Amen. And, you know, many healings that came forth just through using doctors and nurses. But sometimes there's something a little bit deeper sometimes, a little bit beyond science. And that's when we have to have that discernment of spirit, being able to discern, hey, what is the cause of this? What is the nature of this? Oh, and that's where your intercessory prayer comes in at. Oh, when you start praying, you know, praying, going into intercession, you know, talking to God daily. Hallelujah. Amen. And it says, I knew he would not get up and start walking immediately. His healing would come gradually. His healing would come gradually. A year and a half later, I was back in Dallas and learned that this young man was now walking everywhere on his own. Amen. Glory to God. So just because it doesn't happen right then and there does not mean that God hasn't answered your prayer. You know, the Bible tells us, you know, when we come, we have to come in faith believing. You know, him that comes to me, you know, they have to come in faith believing. You got to believe what you are looking to receive. Amen. If you don't believe, then it's no need of you even approaching that throne. Amen. Because God, he deals in faith, not doubt. So let me go back to about Paul, okay? Because they wanted to say in so many words that when Paul left Trophimus sick at Miletus, they said this might have been because some argued that this was that divine healing must not always be God's will since Paul left Trophimus sick at Miletus. That wasn't even the situation. Listen, when Jesus prayed for the nobleman's son, the Bible says that the boy began to amend from that hour. It may be that when Paul left Trophimus, he still was sick from all outward appearances. But the healing process may have already begun. So when you go up, I want you to start. When you start, you know, asking God for something, amen, asking God to move in your life, asking God for a miracle. God, I need a financial miracle. Start believing that it is coming your way. Amen. Start believing it's coming your way. Start calling those things as not as though they were. In other words, before you see it, begin to say, I know God's going to do it. I know God's going to deliver. I know God done heard my prayer. Oh, glory to God. Oh, hallelujah. Praise God.

Some people who are healed instantly forget God. On the other hand, those who get better gradually as they continue to believe God. But what will develop your faith today? Reading the Word of God. So if somebody comes along, and that's a roadblock, and tells you, well, guess what? You went up the hill and you didn't get it. How do you know I didn't get it? Why? Because you don't see nothing? That's not faith. Faith is believing before you see it. I hope that helps somebody. Amen. So I want to talk about the meal that heals. The meal that heals. You know, at our church, every fourth and fifth Sunday, we partake in what we call Holy Communion. Amen. And we do that because we are Christians, and we want to remember what Christ did at Calvary. He didn't just take away our sin. He also healed our bodies. And, you know, we're supposed to do this as believers. We're supposed to come together, amen, share with our other members of Christ's family, amen, others that have became Christians by accepting Jesus Christ as their personal Savior. And we come together and we share all things in common. We meet together, amen. We have this spiritual relationship, and then we take of the elements, amen. We have the wafer, which represents the body, and we have the grape juice, which is symbolic of the blood that Christ shed it on the cross. Amen. And it says in 1 Corinthians chapter 11, verse 26, it says, for as often as you eat this bread and drink this cup, you do show the Lord's death till he come. Amen. So this is what we want to do. We want to keep on celebrating Jesus. We want to keep on celebrating. We want to remember what he did at the cross, because guess what? We know that our living is not in vain. Amen. So let's go on here. It says, you know, I want to just teach you a little bit about Holy Communion, the partaking and the meaning of Holy Communion. So I'm just going back to some foundational things that we should already know, but maybe we've forgotten. And so now I'm just going to bring some things back to you to help you remember what it's all about. Why do we even have communion? We have it because Christ commanded it and he instituted it. He partook with his disciples, what we call what? The Last Supper. All right? And that's found, you know, Luke 22:15. It says, with desire, I have desire to eat this Passover with you before I suffer. Another reason we take communion, because Christ was slain as the Passover lamb for the sins of the whole world. You know, before Christ, you know, he had been prophesied about in the Old Testament through prophets, and they were saying how he was going to come out of Bethlehem, amen, and he was going to be the Messiah, he was going to be the anointed one, he was going to be our Lamb. You know, John said, behold, the Lamb of God, which take away the sins of the world, amen, and listen, all this was foretold. So because before in the Old Testament, they used to bring animals for their sins. Amen. Pigeons and doves and lambs and goats, whatever they could afford to bring, that's what they would bring for the forgiveness of their sins. But now Jesus came down in the form of a flesh, and they call that incarnation, when God manifested himself in the flesh. He came down. Amen. And he came down as something that we could personalize with, we could recognize with, because we wouldn't have wanted him to come in a spirit, you know, like Casper the Friendly Ghost on TV, because guess what? That would scare us. But he came down in a body that man could recognize. And then he became the perfect sacrifice for the world. So he was the Lamb without spot and without blemish. Oh, my goodness. And it said Christ was slain as the Passover lamb for the sins of the whole world. And that's found in John chapter 1, verse 29. It said, behold, the Lamb of God. What did he do? He took away the sins of the world. What am I talking about? The meal that healed. Well, you can't understand the healing until you understand the meal. Look, he broke the bread, signifying that his body was to be broken. Amen.

Oh, glory to God. In Luke 22:19, it says, and he took bread and gave thanks and broke it and gave unto them, saying, this is my body, which is given for you. This do in remembrance of me. Do you remember what Christ did? Every time your church comes together for that Holy Communion or the Last Supper, whatever you call it, amen, y'all come together. Do you think about, hey, look, I don't have to go to the cross because Christ already did it. He took away my sins. He was beat for me. My God, they beat him so bad to the flesh was fallen from his sin. My God, he took the mocking. He took the scorning. He took the whipping. Oh, he took the spitting. He took how they mocked him over and over again. But he never came off that cross because he was on assignment from his Father. And his assignment was he was born to die, to give life, and then live again and make sure we live again. Oh, glory to God. Listen, we all have a need for communion. And when we take communion, we need to make sure we examine ourselves before we take communion. Glory to God. You need to go to God and repent of anything you can think of, things you may not know you did or thought you did or whatever comes to your mind. Just repent and tell God you saw, because you want to be clean as you go before him. Is that not right? Matthew 26:28, it says, for this is my blood of the New Testament, which is shed for many for the remission of sin. Listen, I want to keep on going on here. We also, the effect of communion on us is that by faith I partake of Christ, the living bread. 1 Corinthians 10:17. For we being many are one bread and one body, for we are all partakers of that one bread. You get that? By faith, I am a member of Christ's body, according to Ephesians 5:30. For we are members of his body, of his flesh, and of his bones. Listen, we have been adopted into the family of God. How did that happen? Just by accepting Jesus Christ as our personal Savior. He adopted us in. And by this is our brother, Jesus, glory to God. And so when we come aside on whatever Sunday you use, maybe use the second, the third, like I said, we use the fourth, amen, and the fifth. And we come together. It is a holy service. It is a time to go back and reminisce what our Lord and Savior has done for us. So if he took care of all of this for us, he brought us our salvation through his blood. He redeemed us through the shedding of his blood. Had he had not shed his blood, there would be no forgiveness of sin. But he did it. And not only did he take care of sin, he said, listen, there's going to be some drugs addicts. There's going to be some tobacco addicts. There's going to be some prostitute addicts. Come on. All kind of sex addicts. All kind of gambling addicts. He said, but look, I'm going to take care of it right now. I'm going to go and let them nail me. See, they can't do nothing to me unless I lay my body down. Oh, glory to God. He laid his body down. He laid it down. He laid it down. Why did he do that? So that me and you could get up and we could live forever and ever. Hallelujah. Glory to God. So by faith, when I partake of Holy Communion, I can receive healing for my physical body. Where is that found? Isaiah 53:4-5. Surely he has borne our grief and carried our sorrow, yet we did esteem him stricken, smitten of God and afflicted. But he was wounded for our transgression. He was bruised for our iniquities, and the chastisement of our peace was upon him. And with his stripes, guess what? We are healed. Now, you know, some of the names that people use for Holy Communion is the Lord's table, or they say communion, or they say the breaking of bread, the Lord's Supper, the Eucharist, the Mass,
Hallelujah. But no, that's the time that your healing begins. Hallelujah. This is the meal that heals. Now listen, I want to share something else with you. Amen. Glory to God. And amen. And praise God. I hope you're still here on the line with me. I haven't bored you yet. The meal that heals. Listen, God has an attitude towards sickness. God places no premium on sickness, and he does not want you to suffer sickness for his glory. Sickness does not glorify the Father any more than sin does. Paul told the church at Corinth that many are weak and sickly among them because they are not discerning the Lord's body. That properly answers the question of so much sickness in the church today. It is not that God is purifying or glorifying his church through affliction. It is not that God is testing his children's faith. Sickness is due to the failure of being taught about the body of Christ as we have been taught about the blood of Christ. Why are so many Christians in the church sick or infirm or suffering from the very diseases and sickness that Jesus Christ, our substitute, has already borne for us? The answer is very simple. When our attitude is right, we must discern the Lord's body properly. We must discern the Lord's body properly. Amen. As a contrast to the church at Corinth, in which although the number was small, there were many weak and sickly members, there was a much larger church, about 3 million in number, which existed under much more trying circumstances. Yet among which there was not one feeble person among their tribe, according to Psalms 105, verse 37. It was the children of Israel while going from Egypt to Canaan. Here are two bodies of people, one in the Old Testament, the other in the New Testament, one under law, the other under grace, one under a covenant based on the blood of animals, the other under the covenant sealed by the blood of the Son of God. Yet there was not one sick or feeble person among those 3 million people who lived under that old covenant established by the blood of animals. While there were many weak and sickly ones among the relatively small number of Corinthians who lived under the new covenant established by the blood of Jesus Christ, surely something was lacking in Corinth, and something is still lacking where such conditions exist. Health was provided in Israel's deliverance. Let's take a trip down to Egypt, where during 400 years the children of Israel had lived. Egypt had made slaves of God's people. Many difficult years had passed while the children of Israel served as slaves in a heathen nation. They spent long hours crying out to God for deliverance. But one day God heard their groanings, and God remembered his covenant with Abraham, with Isaac, and with Jacob. And God looked upon the children of Israel, and God had respect towards them. And God chose a man named Moses, to whom he said, I have surely seen the afflictions of my people, which are in Egypt, and I've heard their cry by reason of their taskmaster. For I know their sorrow, and I am come to deliver them out of the hand of the Egyptians. Come now, therefore, and I will send you to Pharaoh, that you may bring my people, the children of Israel, out of Egypt. And you can find that in Exodus chapter 3, verses 7, 8, and 10, along with Exodus chapter 2, verses 24 and 25. Moses obeyed the call to deliver God's people. And after many signs and wonders had been shown by him in Egypt, the final step came, and God said to him, speak to all the congregation of Israel, saying, take to them every man a lamb and kill it, and take the blood and strike it on the two side posts and on the upper door posts of the house, and eat the flesh of the lamb. It is the Lord's Passover. And that's Exodus chapter 12,
verses 3 to 11. But what did they do? They applied the blood and they ate the flesh. There were two things to do. One was to apply the blood of the lamb and eat the flesh of the lamb. Many had forgotten this eating of the lamb's body, which is significant and important as the partaking of his blood. Because in Exodus 12:23, it tells us that the destroyer would pass through Egypt. That was the death angel. And slay the firstborn in every family. A type or example of spiritual death, which comes to every person outside of God's covenant protection. That's good right there. Listen, you don't want to be outside of God's protection. So I advise you to accept the invitation and come on in. Two steps were to be taken by each Israelite in order to be saved from this destroyer. A lamb was to be slain, and its blood was to be applied to the doorpost of each Israelite's house, identifying it with God's covenant of protection. God said, the blood shall be for you a token upon the houses where you are. And when I see the blood, let someone say, when I see the blood, I will pay over you. And the plague shall not come upon you to destroy you. This represented in type our identification by faith with the blood of Jesus, our Lamb, in John chapter 1, verse 29. Being now justified by his blood, we've been put right. But see, we had lost fellowship with God because of Adam and his sin. But then the second Adam came along, and that was Jesus Christ. And he put us back in fellowship with God when he took and gave up himself, gave up his blood. Because had not been no shedding of the blood, there would be no forgiveness of sin. We shall be saved from the wrath to come. Each Israelite was to eat the lamb's flesh, appropriating physical strength for his or her journey. Eating the lamb's flesh had nothing to do with the passing of the destroyer. The blood was the sign or token which signaled that the destroyer had no authority to touch that house. Listen, is the blood on you? Is the blood on you? Because if the blood is on you, all the enemy can do is roar. He can roar. He can try to provoke you. He can try to intimidate you. But if the blood is on you, hallelujah, he cannot destroy unless God gives him permission. Hallelujah. Glory to God. Oh, come on here. You ought to praise God. You ought to thank God because you have the blood, the blood, the blood, the blood. Hallelujah. He promised to never leave us. Oh, hallelujah. Glory to God. Amen. It said Israel was beginning a journey, which was a type of our Christian journey through life. God planned that his children be well and strong for this journey, and that is still his plan. The lamb's body became their body. What happened when the Israelites ate the flesh of the lamb? God had installed in the human body a processing plant, which we call a stomach. The food we eat is digested there and sent out into our bloodstream. Its chemical essence becomes the flesh of our flesh, the bone of our bone, the skin of our skin, the body of our body. It becomes part of us. The flesh or body of the lamb slain in Egypt when eaten became a part of each Israelite. It became flesh of their flesh, bone of their bone, skin of their skin, body of their body. It was a type of the body of Jesus Christ, the Son of God, who was to be slain for the whole world. Paul later said that Jesus' life would be manifest in our mortal flesh. And that's 2 Corinthians 4:11. Paul said that we by faith have become members of his body and of his flesh and of his bones. We partake of that same body of Christ in type each time we partake of the bread in the communion service. 1 Corinthians chapter 10, verse 16. Faith recognizes the fact and claims the promised benefits because Christ's body, what did he do? He was beaten for us in the death by which was born all of our physical infirmities, pain, diseases, and weakness. The result, by his stripes, we are healed. Read Isaiah 53 and 4. Read Matthew 8, 17. The Israelites ate the lamb's body and began their journey. The next day, as they journeyed, their sicknesses vanished.
and their infirmities disappeared. They were physically strong and whole. There was not one feeble person among their tribe. No one was sick. No one was feeble. No one was weak. But every person among them was strong, well, and healthy. They had eaten the lamb's body, which had become a part of their own body. Think of all the people that were there, about 3 million, and not one of them was feeble. Not one of them was sick. Not one of them were weak. God has given us a covenant so that we can be healed. When they obeyed Moses' order, accepting his message concerning the land, God's covenant with them saying, I am the Lord who heals you. Exodus 15:26. God declared that he would allow no disease to come upon them as long as they were obedient to him. And that is still his promise. He further promised, the number of your days I will fulfill. Hallelujah. Remember that Israel not only applied the lamb's blood to the doorpost, which was a type of salvation from sin, but they also ate the lamb's body, which was a type of healing from sickness. Why do I say that? Sin and sickness are Satan's twin evils, designed to do what? To tear down, to kill, and to destroy the human race, God's creation. Salvation from sin and healing from sickness are God's twin mercies, provided to replace the spiritual and physical evil with the abundant and miracle life of Jesus Christ in the believer's spirit and body. When Jesus Christ became our substitute, bearing our sins and our sickness, he did it in order that we might be delivered from them and their power. He shed his blood for the remission of our sins, and he put away our sickness and our infirmities so that we need never suffer them again. You know, I can tell you this month after month, but if you don't get this thing, what I'm telling you, if you don't believe it, you will not receive it. You got to believe that God is still a healer, that he is the same yesterday, today, and forevermore. He has not changed. Hallelujah. He wants to give you your healing. He wants to give you your miracle. Listen, God was not only the deliverer from the destroyer for the Israelites, but also the healer of their diseases. He said, I am the Lord, and I change not. Every Israelite who put the lamb's blood on the doorpost was protected from the destroyer who brought death. And every Israelite who ate the lamb's body was free from sickness and made well, strong and healthy. That has been the plan of God for his obedient children throughout all the scriptures. His plan for us is redemption, restoration, and salvation. We are brought back and restored. It is though we have never sinned. No more sin, no more sickness, no more separation from God. In his praise to God, David said, bless the Lord, O my soul, and forget not all his benefits, who forgives all your iniquities, who heals all your diseases. Provisions have been made for deliverance from both sin and sickness. Isaiah said of the Christ who was to come, he was wounded for our transgression. Glory to God. I read that to you before. He was bruised for our iniquity. And with his stripes, we are healed. We see that provision again for deliverance for both sin and sickness. When Jesus began to preach the gospel of the kingdom, he proved to be what? He was a healer of sickness as well as forgiver of sins. The same Christ who says, arise and take up your bed and go your way into your house, also says, son, your sins be forgiven you. To the man or the woman that's sick with palsy or sick with cancer, sick with diabetes, oh, glory to God, sick with arthritis, hallelujah,
sick with vascular problems. God, hallelujah, he is your healer today. All you need to just touch yourself and lay your hands on yourself and say, by his stripes, I am healed. I am healed. God, I believe you and I thank you. I thank you for what you did at Calvary. I thank you for shedding your blood for my sins. I thank you for taking all those stripes, God, for my healing. I thank you, Lord, because you want me well and you don't want me sick. Hallelujah. Oh, tell yourself, I will live and not die. And I will declare the works of the Lord. Tell yourself. You get up in the morning, tell yourself, I'm going to live and not die. And I'm going to declare the works of the Lord. Look, you have to have the same mind as Christ Jesus has. Hallelujah. Hallelujah. We have to bring down and cast down every stronghold, every imagination that exalts itself against the knowledge of God. Everything that says that God can't, you got to bring that thing down and say, God will, God shall, and God will deliver. Hallelujah. You could have been waiting a long time. You've been waiting a long time. Oh, hallelujah. And you think God has forgotten you, but he has not forgotten you. Hallelujah. The word of God tells us if we ask, it will be given. If we seek, we find. If we knock, the door shall be opened unto us. How many of you today are knocking at the door of Jesus? How many of you today are saying, Lord, come on in. Come on in today. Come on in. I need you right now. Listen, 3 years of Jesus' life were occupied in healing the sick and forgiving the sinful. Then came the time during which he was to become our substitute. He would become sinful with our sins, and he would become sick with our sickness. But both sin and sickness had to be put away. But first, the penalty for both had to be paid. Jesus Christ, sinless and sickless, was the only one who could do this. And he did it because of his great love. He did it for us. If you don't believe it, go back and read the whole chapter of Isaiah 53. Before Jesus went to the cross, he tried to show his disciples what would be the effect of the suffering which he would undergo. The Lord Jesus, that same night in which he was betrayed, he took bread. And when he had given thanks, he broke it and said, take eat. This is my body, which is broken for you. This do in remembrance of me. And after the same manner, also he took the cup. And when he had supped, saying, this cup is the new testament in my blood. This do as often as you drink it in remembrance of me. I tell you, we sing, that's in 1 Corinthians chapter 11, verses 23 to 25. We sing a song that's so familiar, and then we say, at the cross, where I first saw the light,

know it reaches to the highest mountain.

Glory to God. That blood still has power. That blood still has power. Hallelujah. Listen, when the emblems of the Lord's Supper are brought to us, the elements of the Lord's Supper are brought to us in commemoration of the Lord's death. We take the cup of wine. Well, in our church, we take it. Some use wine. We use the grape juice, and we drink it. We express gratitude to our Father for the blood of Christ, which washes away our sins. We rejoice because the power of sin in our lives has been broken. That sin has no more dominion over us. Oh, hallelujah. But how do we know these things? Because the Bible says in 1 John 1:7, the blood of Jesus Christ, his Son, cleanses us from all sin. We are free from sin once and for all. We have been saved from a life of sin. And we believe that sin shall no longer have dominion over us because we are saved. The wine symbolizes the blood of Christ shed for the remission of our sins. But what about the bread? We take it and we eat it as a token of the body of the Lamb. Jesus, just as the Israelites partook of the body of the Lamb that was slain in Egypt, then we offer thanks for the sacrifice of Jesus. We thank God that Christ's body was offered for us, but that is as far as some have been taught. Many have been taught that the body of Jesus was pierced for us, but have not been told about the benefits they could receive because his body was also beaten for them and why the stripes were laid on them. Who heals all your diseases? Psalms 103:3 has usually been overlooked in the communion service, and because the church has not properly discerned the Lord's body, many are weak and sickly today. My God. And we sing a song. I know it was the blood. I know it was the blood. I know it was the blood for me. One day when I was lost, Jesus died on the cross. I know it was the blood for me. Hallelujah. Do you know it was the blood? Do you understand what the blood did, that it set you free? Sin and sickness need be born only once. And since Jesus Christ already born them, you need not bear them. If you bear them, then Jesus' bearing of them was in vain. Since Jesus bore them, you and I need never bear them. So with his stripes, we are healed. And through his blood, we have remission of sin. We now have no more faith in the right of sickness to dominate us or dwell in our bodies than we have in the right of sin to dominate us or dwell in our spirit. I'm going to say it again because maybe some of you just came back from the kitchen. We now have no more faith in the right of sickness to dominate us or dwell in our bodies than we have in the right of sin to dominate us or dwell in our spirit. We need to claim both of these provisions by faith, and we need to accept them. You know, you need to accept them as your own. Take ownership. Take ownership. Hallelujah. Not only did he forgive me of my sins, but he has healed my body. Take ownership. Not only did he forgive me of my sins, he has healed my body. Hallelujah. Oh, sometimes you got to remind this body. Amen. Who it belongs to. My body is the temple and the dwelling place of the Holy Spirit. Hallelujah. Glory to God. Sin will no longer have dominion over me. Dominion means control. You have power over all the works of the enemy. Christ gave us the keys. Hallelujah. Listen, whatsoever we bind on earth, God binds it in heaven. Whatever we loose on earth, God loose in heaven. Why don't you loose your faith? Why don't you speak to the mountain in your life and command that mountain to be removed? Show yourself, listen, the same Jesus who got on the cross and died for my sins, hallelujah, and took away my sins so that I can have everlasting life.
is the same one when he took those stripes. Hallelujah. Healed every one of my diseases. Hallelujah. Glory to God. I hope you got this today. Listen, I hear the song say,

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0: Listen to Pastor. When I looked at this text, in all four Gospels, Jesus told disciples, make the people sit down. 20,000 people who are hungry. Now, you know what we act like when we get hungry. Come on now.
1: That's right.
0: I got to take my meds. I got a cramp in my pack. I've been here all day. You know, we get murmurish when we get hungry, don't we? Some of us get evil when we get hungry. I'm hungry. I got to. In all four Gospels, look at the organization of Jesus, there's a design proposal, make them sit down. But only in Mark 6 does it give us specificity. Don't turn. In Mark 6, Jesus says, make them sit down in symmetrical order. Listen to Pastor. Let them sit in semicircles of 100 people, and let's make 50 of those circles. 50 times 100 is 5,000. Well, why do you want a symmetrical? Why do you want a semicircle of 100 people and those being, and the disciples distributing them the food? Because with a semicircle of 100 people, it's easier to distribute the food. Number one, it's easier to have accountability where the food's gone, and it's easy to collect up the fragments. Voting is nowhere in the Bible. In Exodus 18, God told Moses, you choose 70 men with your spirit, your vision, put them over these 2.5 million people. That's where our whole concept from congregational care comes from. All of you are in a cell when you join this church. Genesis, Exodus, Leviticus, Numbers, Neil, what cell are you in? He's in Chronicles. Do you know your cells? No, y'all don't. What cell do you lead? He's a leader of a cell. Genesis, stand up. This is Genesis cell. There's 400 people in the Genesis cell. The last letter of their name is from A to what?
1: D.
0: A to D. If your last name is from A to D, stand. A to D. All right, Chris Bennett is your cell leader. Did y'all know that? Great, Chris, you're a good cell leader. Now, who's the Genesis cell leader? I mean, the Exodus. I thought you said Chronicles. All right, God bless you. This ain't working. Thank you, Neil. Neil, stand up. Neil is the cell leader of Exodus. And the letters are what? That's all right, Neil. We all right. I'll come back to you, man. All right. That's all. Who's the Leviticus cell? Who's the Leviticus cell leader? Who? Reverend Jackson's not here. He's excused. This ain't working too good. So Israel was told to break down into these various denominations. And when manna fell, God in the Old Testament, Exodus 18, says, look, I'm not going to send manna every day because I'm not letting it rain on the Sabbath day. Just pick up the manna, and then we got to come up with an organizational device so that you have food without me breaking my principles. Are y'all with me? So it's here that Jesus says, make them sit down symmetrically, semicircle of 100, 50 of those circles or more. And the Bible says, then Jesus, verse 11, took the loaves when he had given thanks, distributed to disciples to them, that were set down, and likewise of the fish, as much as they would. That's organization. That's order. Can I get a witness? And Jesus was dealing with this matter of order. We got to have order. We're talking about going to earlier services for the summer, dressed down. Most like it, some don't. We're not going to please everybody. We're not trying to please everybody. Can I get a witness? We can't please everybody. Can I get a witness? Your own wife don't please you. Your own husband don't please you. So the fact of the matter is, our objective is for people in a transient setting to get fed, have worship, have fun, have fellowship, and then go about their business. This summer, the doors will start to be locked at 11 o'clock. We're going to be out of here. Well, I need more than that. Well, do it in the parking lot. That's all. Just, amen. Run around your car a couple times and say, praise ye him. That's good. I'll be on my way to Wildwood. You can stand out there all day and do your thing. I want you to see these principles, because observation led to order and organization. Organization led to obligation, verse 12. Look what he says. When they were filled, he said to his disciples, gather up the fragments that remain, and nothing be lost. That we have a responsibility to the Lord not to waste his sustenance. We have a responsibility to the Lord to take up the fragments, feed them for another day. Are you getting this? We have a responsibility to the Lord, amen, to make sure there's no waste in his house. There's no abuse in his house. Gather up the fragments that remain, that nothing be lost. Therefore, they gathered them together, filled the 12 baskets with the fragments of the 5 barley loaves, which remained over and above unto them that had eaten. Then those men, when they had seen the miracle that Jesus did, here it is, said, this is of a truth. That prophet that should come into the world. Everything is designed to exalt him. When he said, I am, in the Greek, ego, eimi, is I am the bread of life. Your fathers ate bread in the wilderness, they did. I am the true bread of life. If you belong to this church and we have not penetrated that message into you that only Jesus is the true bread, you're here for the wrong reasons. He is the true bread of life. I can have a hunger and never be satisfied. I can have a thirst and never have my thirst quenched when I go outside of Jesus. I'm preaching now. April's talking about relationships. I can tell you right now, no man and no woman on the face of this earth can make you happy. You know why? It wasn't God's design for them to make you happy. You go back to Genesis when God told Adam, it's not good for you to be alone. I'll give you a helpmeet. Help me. Somebody, amen, that will get in your craw. Somebody, iron sharpening iron. Your mate is not supposed to agree with you and everything. Your mate is not supposed to give you your way and everything. In fact, the essence of relationships in Christ is that God brings opposites together. Now, opposites attract, and then opposites attack. Talking about, well, we're not compatible. That ain't from God's word. Who is compatible? Are y'all listening to Pastor? Look at April's testimony. Her husband ain't nothing like her. He got the armor. She had the armor all. You understand what I'm trying to say? The fact of the matter is that, in fact, there's a book out. Marriage is not to make you happy. Marriage is designed to make you holy. And you don't like that one, do you? Woo! Jesus. The obligation process is don't lose any. They filled up the fragments and they saw who Jesus really was through this particular miracle. We're starting a college campus ministry where we have a presence on these college campuses. Even if it's a Bible study, we have a presence. Where we go to the college campuses and encourage the kids to come here to swim, play tennis, enjoy themselves. But all the time, we are engineering Jesus into their lives. Are y'all getting this? That when we begin, now just think, some of y'all graduated from college years ago, just think, if St. Matthew's came on your college campus, I better not go there, while you were in college with the gospel of Jesus Christ, Bible study, da-da-da-da-da-da, it may have saved you from a whole lot of mess you got into. Can I get a witness? You ain't got to clap. It's all right. If walls could talk, Doc, if walls could talk, can I get a witness? Child of God, that is that when we look at the obligation, he moves then to the outcome. The outcome is to produce a strong product. We can only view the victory through the outcome of an excellent product. What is our product of St. Matthew's? It's engineering Jesus Christ into the lives of people. Amen. It's getting them saved. It's discipling them. It's teaching them how to live by faith. It's teaching them how to come out from among the world, not be like the world. Goes back to our vision, our purpose. So the fact of the matter is, when we look at this outcome, Lord have mercy, thank you, Jesus, this outcome, and people say, well, the young people don't like that. So when did you start listening to young people that don't like it? My mother put that castor on my mouth. It was nasty. Wasn't it nasty? It was nasty going down, wasn't it? But it did the job, didn't it? How about them little Exalax chocolate candies? How many of y'all had to eat that? Thank you, Jesus. It cleaned you up, didn't it? Didn't it clean you up? Or the Father John? Or that real nasty fish taste in the... What is it? Cod liver oil. Remember cod liver oil? Your parents didn't care about your frowning. They were trying to clean you out. And that's the way the word of God is. It may not taste good in your taste buds, but it'll clean you out. And when I come forth, I'll be like pure gold. Johnny, do you want to go to church today? No. All right, I'll be back. What kind of mess is that? Johnny ain't paying no bills. Don't get me started. In the name of Jesus. See, we were afraid of our parents. I ain't talking about reverence. It's about we fit. No. Yeah. We reverence, but we were afraid. Weren't we afraid? Scared to death. Well, my mother used to usher. She'd be in that middle aisle with them white gloves on. I'd be back there with the little girls. And all she did, she never spoke, she just looked at me and go. And I knew what that meant, Doc. I knew. I tell a little girl, get away from me. You done got me in trouble. You know? I knew what that nod meant, Doc. She was going to tear your backside up. And they don't forget, do they, Bruce? I don't care how old they get. Once they grab you, everything comes back. Can I get a witness? Oh, by the way, 3 weeks ago, you sassied me. And 3 months ago, you said to me, Lord, have mercy. Jesus. As we close, look at the outcome. Look at the outcome that's listed here in John chapter 6. First, John 6, 26 is the lesson. Look at John 6, 26. When you get to say amen. Jesus answered him, said, verily, verily, I say unto you, ye seek me not because you saw the miracles, but because you wanted to eat. The lesson is everybody doesn't come to church for the right reasons. You ain't seeking Jesus. Some of us are dealing with our guilt. Look at the labor in verse 27 from the lesson. Jesus says, labor not for the meat which perisheth, but for that meat which endureth unto everlasting life. My God. He moves from the lesson to the labor to the leaning, 28 and 29. Then said they unto him, what shall we do that we may work the works of God? How can we please God? And his answer is in verse 29. Here's the work of God. Believe on him whom he hath sent. Are you getting that? But look at a lie in 30 and 31. They said therefore unto him, what sign showest us that we may see and believe? Our fathers did eat manna in the desert, verse 31. And Jesus said to them, yeah, your fathers ate manna, verse 32, but they are dead. Lord have mercy. For the bread of God is he which cometh down from heaven and giveth life unto the world. Are you with me? Now, I want you, verse 34, 35, is the liberty. Then they said unto him, evermore give us this bread. And Jesus goes into the fourth ego, eimi, I am the bread of life. He that cometh to me shall never hunger. Now, what are the practical principles as we bring this to a halt? Whatever I have that's little, give it to Jesus. He can stretch it. When I don't know what to do in a given situation and I don't have a plan, I know God already has a plan. He's got a plan to do far exceedingly abundantly above all that we ask or think. God's not waiting on your analysis. God's not waiting on your plan. God's not waiting on your education. God has already sovereignly put together what you need to come out. In closing is life. Now notice these scriptures. I'm going to try to synopsize them for the sake of time. But here's what Jesus did. I'm the bread of life, verse 35. And in verse 49, he starts taking them off. Your fathers did eat manna in the wilderness and are dead. This is the bread which cometh down from heaven that a man may eat thereof and not die. He's talking about eternal bread. I am the living bread, ego eat me. I am the living bread which came down from heaven. If any man eat of me, he will live forever. If they will eat my flesh and drink my blood, they will have eternal life. His doctrine, his dogma, and his direction ticked them off. He's talking about cannibalism. No. He's metaphorically, symbolically talking about him. My body is what died for you. My blood is what justifies you. My resurrection is what puts it all together. If you don't believe that I am the true bread of life, you will die in your sins. Now listen to this. He had 70 disciples. At this point, 58 turned back. Said, we can't follow him any longer. So he turns to Peter and said, will you too leave? Peter said, Lord, where shall we go? You have the words of eternal life. When we think about the bread of God, when we think about what little we have in our hands, that he's able to bless it and multiply it and distribute it, he can make your stuff go further than you can ever make it go. That's what we don't understand about tithing. When I talk about giving a tenth, I don't have a tenth. I got bills. Okay. God wants to be first. And when you give him his tenth up front, he makes the nine-tenths go further than the ten-tenths. He will do far, exceedingly, abundantly above. You know why you can't get out of your rut? Because you won't take him at his word. And there's got to be an act of your will. You can't feel your way through this thing. If I get a check for $200 a week, I got to say the first $20 belongs to him. Now, Lord, now watch this faith movement. Lord, I got $180 to work with, and I got $250 worth of bills, and here's what Jesus says. I got it. Because I'm able. Isn't he able? I'm able to do far, exceedingly, abundantly, above all that you ask or think, to the only wise God, our Savior. He can take you a little and make much. He's already got a plan in spite of your plans. And it's his plan that's going to work. It's his plan that's going to pull you out. It's his plan that's going to bless you. It's his plan that's going to keep you. It's his plan that's going to provide for you. Not your plan, but his plan. Can I get a witness? For Jesus knew what he was going to do. And then the final principle is your substitute is pointing to his sufficiency. We get manna today, but he's going to give me himself later. It's all about him. It's all about him. It's all about him. Lord, I need you to watch over my children in college. You are the God who's everywhere at the same time. You are the God with all power in your hands. I got kids in college. Watch over them, God, in the name of Jesus. And Jesus saying, well, as you are going, as you are feeding and preaching, as you are encouraging, I loop back around and I got what's dear to you. I wish I had a witness. As you are in ministry, I'll bless yours because your hand is in the right place. Can I get a witness? I'm preaching to somebody. Lord, I need help in my marriage. Well, you just keep on serving me. Stay humble. Stay clean and keep on praying. And I'll make confusion into something that you can, amen, call a blessing. God, he is able. And if you don't get anything else today, he's able. He's able. He's able to turn situations around. He's able to change my heart, change my mind, change my will. He's able to make me shout. He's able. See ya, see ya, see ya, see ya. Worthy, worthy, worthy is the Lamb that that was slain to receive glory, honor, riches, dominion, and power, both now and forevermore. Andrew, give me that little boy's lunch. And when I finish, 20,000 will be filled. And we'll have fragments left over. Because once you put it in my hands, turn to your neighbor and say, my hands. Once it's in his hands, he'll make things. He'll transform troubles. Won't he do it, saints? He'll lift up what you can't lift up. He'll make happen what you can't make happen. He'll give you joy in your lawn. He'll give you running in your feet. He'll give you clapping in your hands. Say, yeah, worthy, worthy, worthy, worthy, worthy. Let's stay on our feet. As every head's bowed, every eye's closed, if you're here this morning and you need to be saved, just put your hands in the air. Don't be ashamed. Just put your hands up. I want Jesus to save me today. Or perhaps you are saved. You want to join the church. Raise your hand. Is there one? We had one this morning. Is there one? Just put your hands up. I see your hands. Come on, baby. Come on. Come on. Hallelujah. Come on. Stay right up here, baby. Is there another? Is there another? Just step out. In the name of Jesus. Observation, order, obligation, outcome. Thank you. Is there another? Come on. This is the best church in the world. You need to join it without a doubt.
2: Yes, Lord.
0: Observation, order, organization, obligation, outcome. You know what I'm waiting on God for? My outcome.
2: Yes, Lord.
0: I'm waiting for God to bless me. Not because I deserve it. I'm a no good sinner saved by grace. But I've tried to be faithful in a few things. Can I get a witness? And the Lord is faithful. Any faithful? Any faithful? Is there another? Let's look to the Lord. Father, thank you.
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0: Welcome back to Dottie's Praise House. I'm your host, Dottie Peoples. And I tell you, we having a good time up in here today. Y'all trying to tear up Dottie's Praise House. But right now, we're going to call on Donald Lawrence Words right here on Dottie's Praise House.
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That was Donald Lawrence Word. And now it's time for our featured artist, Ernest Pugh. God wants to heal you. And right after him, Kenny Lewis and One Voice, God Did It, right here on Dottie's Praise House.

worship him for the healing right now. Come on, let me hear you worship him all over the house tonight. God.

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Welcome back to Dottie's Praise House. I hope you're enjoying the show, because I'm having a good time, y'all. But we're going to keep it moving. Y'all know I don't like no whole lot of talking. We'll call on Pastor Marvin Sapp. He was there, right here on Dottie's Praise House.

That's how you made it. That's how you made it. Tell somebody the only reason why I made it is because he was there.

That was Pastor Marvin Sapp. He was there. And remember, if you want to tell me you're enjoying the show, email me at dpmusicgroup@att.net. And that's music, M-U-Z-I-K group at att.net. Now, it's time for the health tip for today. Y'all gonna like this one. Have a piece of chocolate. A square of chocolate after dinner may help reduce your risk of blood clots and lower your blood pressure as a bonus, but only if it's plain and dark. Y'all know I only eat dark chocolate. That's all I eat. Researchers suggest that eating just 6.7 grams of chocolate a day could lower the risk of cardiovascular disease by as much as 19%. Dark chocolate is rich in chemical compounds that can help stop the oxidation of LDL, bad cholesterol, one of the key processes in clogging of the arteries. Choose chocolate that is high in cocoa solids for this delicious daily health boost. Have a piece of chocolate, y'all. I'm talking about dark chocolate. That's what I eat. And that is the health tip right here on Dottie's Praise House. Now it's time for our quartet song for today. We're going to call on the William Brothers. Still here, right here on Dottie's Praise House.

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Welcome back to Dottie's Praise House. I'm your host, Dottie Peoples. And I tell you, we've been having a good time up in here with our featured artist, Ernest Pugh. We're going to call Ernest back up in here with I Need Your Glory. And he can sing this, y'all, right here on Dottie's Praise House.

0: was Ernest Pugh, I Need Your Glory. I tell you, we in praise and worship mode now, y'all. But right now, it's time for the word for today. But I got a word for y'all. Abundant love. And God is able to make all grace abound towards you, that you always having all sufficiency in all things may have an abundance of every good work. That's 2 Corinthians 9:8. Listen, abundance. One dictionary defines it as an extremely plentiful supply, overflowing fullness, affluence, wealth. This verse promotes that you'll make sure I have an abundance of whatever I need for every good work you plan for me. Sometimes I long for abundance for my own selfish needs. You didn't promise to supply that, but you and your grace will provide an overflowing amount of the things I need to help others, to be kind and generous, to work hard, to encourage the people around me. You'll supply everything I need to love like you love. Thank you for loving me abundantly so I can love others. That was the word for today, and we're going to keep it moving with James Greer, Do It Again, and Jonathan McReynolds, Still, right here on Dottie's Praise House.
1: Whatever you're facing, just remember, the same God that delivered you before, He's faithful, He's God, and He'll do it again. Come on and sing it, Daryl.
2: In my distress, you heard my cry.
1: Yes, Lord.
2: You healed my soul and dried my eyes. You gave me hope
1: and peace of mind.

was James Greer Do It Again and Jonathan McReynolds Steal. I know y'all enjoyed those too. But right now, y'all, I'm looking sad because the clock on the wall said I gotta get out of here. But before I go, as always, I want to thank Mike Chandler and the Rejoice Network family, my producer, Everett Armstrong, and you know I gotta thank you, my listeners, for just tuning in and being with me today. As always, I want to say thank you for loving and supporting Dottie's Praise House. You know without you, there would be no Praise House. For all your love and support, I say thank you, and I love you with all my heart and soul. So until next week, remember, whatever you're going through, God is telling you, I got this. God bless you, and I'll see you next week.

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3: 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Good morning, Jim.
4: Good morning. 42 northbound, pretty busy. Usual stuff. Coles Road right up to 295 this morning. 55 north is Deptford into 42. Southbound 295, that slows Woodcrest Station into 42. Then watch for delays near 130, an accident there just cleared. Northbound slow 47 to 42, again from 42 to Woodcrest Station. In Logan Township, 130 southbound between 295 and Crown Point Road. Restrictions there, pretty serious crash. Ben Franklin Bridge busy on the downside in the center city, Philadelphia. 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I'm Jim Bachman. 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
1: Greetings, friends and new listeners, and welcome to The Sound of Faith. I'm Sharon Knotts, thanking you for joining us today because we know faith comes by hearing and hearing by the Word of God. I'm excited by today's message by my father, Brother Hardy. It's from his Gideon series. Part 1 is Gideon's 300, The Test of Leadership. This motivational message focuses on what we must do to pass the necessary test in order to be used in ministry in these last days. Out of multiple thousands, God narrowed his choice to just 300, 300 men who passed the test of leadership.
2: And the failure of Israel was they didn't drive out the strongholds and the enemy in their life. And what happened? The enemy got stronger in them and captured them. And that's what a lot of Christians have done. They haven't drove out these things. God has forgiven us of our sins, but they're strongholds of the enemy. And we got to drive them out by the Word of God and the Holy Ghost and prayer and fasting if you have to. But a whole lot of people not drove out the enemy and petted the flesh. And like we've been studying last week, they have exalted king flesh and king self. Whatever blesses you, regardless of how it affects anybody else, do it. Until they got slogans out, just do it.
3: That's all right.
2: Well, I've been wrestling very hard this week. I came back from that conference with my heart crushed and my spirit crushed. Not because of that, but because of God's trying to get the light out of my vessel. I can't hardly talk some things that my spirit's crying. Especially the one service. And after all the ministers and teachers, they got letters up that far in their arm. I'll never get that high letters. And then they started the song service. I don't fully know why I'm crushed. I'm still crushed. Before they did, I saw some of the young people over there with white on like angels. And big gold trumpets. And when the organist began to play the song, the young people had disappeared, and she began to play the song, and I felt the power of God come roaring in that service. And she played it. And those kids broke in with those white robes on and those trumpets singing, Jehovah Nissi is Lord. And I'm telling you, there was a sweep over my heart of that congregation. And I saw our young people all over America and all over the world bound by drugs, bound by dope. Our generation, our young people do not know the power of God, brother. They are like Gideon when the angel of the Lord, when Jesus appeared unto them and called him a mighty man of valor. And he said, if you are for us, why have these things befallen us? And where is the God of our fathers in the miracles? And our young people have never saw it. They don't know what the power of God is. But all they've seen is backslidden churches, backslidden preachers, money-grabbing preachers. I know you don't like me, but I can't help it. God's got a hold of my heart and my soul this morning. And the only way you can get a crowd for a while is preach a selfish gospel. Come on out and do nothing, and God will give you everything. Until it's become the curse of Midas, the Midas touch. Until Midas couldn't touch his own children without destroying them. And our children are destroyed. And they're being eaten up by AIDS. I don't know how many letters I'm getting from people all over saying, my brother, my sister, my cousin have got AIDS, and it's growing leaps and bounds. and the church can't do anything about it because they don't know the God of Jehovah anymore, and the power of Jehovah is not in the church anymore. All they know how to do is con people. Honey, God's gonna break your vessel. And I want to tell you something. I'm glad I'm still in a place that God can break me. And I'm going to tell you the truth. Self and flesh don't want to suffer. And after 40 years of killing him, it's a hard battle for me to kill him again. But I'm going to kill him. I'm going to kill him. Because I still care for the boys and the girls. And if Jesus tarries, I care for the twins that shall be born in your family. And if the Lord should tarry, I hope there's another generation that knows the truth that can carry on. Because the solemn epitaph of defeat on Israel was, and a new generation grew up that didn't know God and didn't know the power of God. And I'm sorry to say that's the main story in America. We have a generation that does not know Jehovah of the Bible and does not know the power of God, and all they know is church politics and manipulation. And we have a legacy that we left to our children of dope, of AIDS, of demon oppression, of darkness. Somebody's got to get the burden and cry again. The cycle of sin has come to its full. We are in God's judgment. Judgment is in America, all over the place. Judgment is in the land. Our economy, judgment's in the economy. In our farmland, just in the paper this week, farmers are deserting the Middle West. Judgment's all over the place. Judgment's in the land. When the worst tornadoes and hurricanes in modern history are going through our nation, judgment's in the land. When corporation after corporation is going under, until we're no longer the economical best in the world. And yet a whole lot of the church is still asleep. Don't want to take God's burden. Well, I've been through this. I've been through it many times in 40 years. But first my spirit, my flesh don't want it. Don't want to rock the boat. Got a nice little congregation. Everything's going good. God's letting his spirit fall. Once in a while he gives us a few souls. Once in a while we get a few healings. Don't rock it. You don't want to get in there and pray and fast and agonize and let God use you as a vessel to rebuke the people of their shortcomings and sin and tell them to get a burden. You're going to lose most of them. You know that. You got yourself so strung out on bills you can't afford it. If they go, you ain't going to be able to do it. You're going to have to shut down your outreaches. Well, if it's not winning any souls, you might as well shut them down anyhow. I mean, if I'm just going to get on TV and entertain somebody and get on radio and entertain and get out here and entertain the saints, you might as well be shut down anyhow. But I don't know. I'm very crude, very rough, and very coarse. I understand that. I know my position. I know that the Lord has made me a warrior, not a diplomat. I don't know how to lie skillfully or say a whole lot of things you don't know nothing when I get done. There's one thing I know how to do is to fight and defeat the devil. And the only way

0: God told Gideon to do. Man, I see the picture of the church world in Gideon. For 7 years, these 135,000 have let them do all the work, and then at the harvest come and steal everything, kill them and mistreat them, and leave them again to do all that work, to come back and again steal it when it would just come to fruition. And it happened 7 years in a row. And they're starving to death, and Gideon's hiding in a wine press, beating out a little bit of barley, the poor man's food. That's what he reduced most of the church, eating the poor man's food, hiding in the wine press. Supposed to be God's mighty people. And the angel of the Lord, who was Jesus, is sitting there watching him. And that's what the Lord's watching us. How long are we going to stay hiding in the wine press, living on the poor man's food, and let the enemy rob and destroy us, and destroy our children and family? Finally, the Lord spoke to him, called him Almighty Man of Valor. I don't know whether he was really sarcastic or not, because a mighty man of valor, Gideon was not. He's hiding from the enemy, scared to death, full of fear, because when the Lord said, I'll send you, he's still afraid to go. Said, go. Said, who am I to go and who is my father? And the Lord said, go, I'll be with you. That's all you got to know, is I'll be with you. That's not who you are. It's not who your father is. It's that God is with us. That's it. And if God's with us, it don't make any difference who you are, where you come from, because all of the characters in Judges were the least likely to be chosen. A woman, Deborah, brought the victory. Ehud, a man that was wounded in his right hand, in the right hand's world, he brought the victory. The son of a harlot, Jephthah, he brought the victory. It's not who you are and who your father is in the natural. It's that God's with you. God's with you. When they brought Peter and John in before the Sanhedrin after they raised that man by a miracle at the gate, beautiful, they said they're ignorant, they're unlearned, they're not one of us. But they took notice that they had been with Jesus.
1: Amen. Right.
0: I don't care how they evaluate me naturally. All I want them to know is I've been with Jesus and God's with me. Yeah. And I found out a long time ago I fit the criteria of God to be used, because he uses the foolish things and the weak things and the despised things and the base things. And I fit that criteria, if you please.
2: Amen. What a powerful message by my father, Brother Hardy. 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I hope you have been stirred by the Holy Spirit to see how God tests us in order to qualify us for ministry in his kingdom. It's remarkable that Gideon began with 32,000 men, but God only used 300 to go against the formidable Midianites, who were as grasshoppers in number. They were the ones who passed the test. We really want you to have this message on CD, and you can order it by sending in a love gift of at least $15 for the radio ministry and request offer 214. 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

need is a memory. Who am I? So I started thinking about that thing, and I couldn't help but think back to this time last year. This time last year, I was sick in my body, and I didn't know what was wrong with me. I started losing weight. I grew pale, and I lost all of my strength. I got through the Christmas season, and at the day after Christmas, I felt life leave my body. December 26, 2016, I felt life leave my body. So I got up and I said, enough is enough. I'm going to go to the hospital and see what's going on with me. I got to the ER. They tested me and I said, I think I have the flu. They tested me for the flu. They said, no, it ain't the flu. We're going to take your blood. We're going to draw some blood and do some blood work. Long story short, they came back and said, ma'am, you don't have the flu, but you have type 2 diabetes. And your blood sugar level was 750. I said, doctor, I don't know what that means. He said either you would have died at home in a coma, you would have been in a coma, or you would have died had you not made it here. So when we got this thinking, God, I just remember that I could have been a memory this time this year. And I realized that it could have been another way.

They sent me home with two prescriptions, two different types of insulin. Not the pill, but something I had to inject. And I said, God, I'm gonna give myself a year to get off this medicine. So I put in the work. Somebody said work. Because we want God to heal, but we don't want to do the work. So I started to change my diet and shed just a few pounds. I think I look all right. And I went back to the doctor in November. And I said, all right, now God, I believed you for healing. I've done my part. And you said you'd heal me. They took my blood work and called me and said, Miss Curtis, I don't know what you've been doing, but

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1: I gotta be honest, I don't know. 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Why?

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This is In Him There's No Sorrow.

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It's yours. 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We trust in you, Lord, to deliver, God. We believe in faith that it's already done. We're preparing for a harvest. Come

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1: 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Come experience the power of the Spirit of God in our Holy Ghost anointed worship service. But right now, let's go into the house of the Lord, where we're preaching today from the subject, Victory Over Temptation. 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Let's go into the service.
2: Jude, verse 20. Amen. Jude, verse 20. But ye beloved, building up yourselves on your most holy faith, praying in the Holy Ghost. Keep yourselves in the love of God, looking for the mercy of our Lord Jesus Christ, unto eternal life, and of some have compassion, making a difference, and others save with fear, pulling them out of the fire, hating even the garment spotted by the flesh. Now unto him that is able to keep you from falling, and to present you faultless before the presence of his glory with exceeding joy. To the only wise God, our Savior, be glory and majesty, dominion and power, both now and forever. Amen. Amen. Now, let us pray. I know this sounds like the closing, you know, because we usually use that particular scripture. Like we, at the end, verse 23 or 24 and 25, we use that to close, but we're not closing. We're just beginning. Amen. But let us pray. Almighty God, our Father, we come humbly before thy great presence, and we look unto you today, Lord, that you might bless, Lord, this thy servant, and that you might bless the people of God that are here in the house of the Lord. We ask, Lord, that you might speak, Lord God, through this thy servant. Speak clearly, Lord, that I may speak to your people. We stand before your people today, Lord God, not as an evangelist, not as a revivalist, Lord, but we stand before your people as a pastor, with the responsibility, Lord, of helping the people of God to develop and be all that we can be in him. So, God, in the name of the Lord Jesus, bless your word now as it comes forth from your servant. Bless the people of God to hear and to receive, amen, a word from you today. Do this, Lord, that you might be glorified, praised, and honored. For this we thank you, and for the anointing upon your servant, we thank you. In Jesus' name, amen. You may be seated in the house of the Lord. Now, before I deliver this word unto each and every one here today, it is very interesting how many young people are missing in action today, and you know, and it is my suspicion that the enemy of our souls and the enemy of the youth, amen, saw fit to divert them from service today, because there's such a need to speak to all of the people of God, but especially to our young people today. And I used to say that there's a couple at church that every time I needed to preach something that was very important to them, they would always be missing in action. You know, and so I say to you all, you know, it is very important that we have young people or who are associated, affiliated with young people at our church, that we consistently encourage them to be in the house of the Lord. Somebody say amen. Amen. We must consistently get them to the house of the Lord, because you never know when something that is really important to them is going to be preached. Amen. And the enemy will always try to keep the young people who are the future of the church out of church when he looks over the shoulder of the man of God and discovers and sees the notes that has been put down and says, oh, I can't let this be spoken in the ear of the youth because they will get strength from this and that will be difficult for me to get to them. And so I share with you, let's be mindful now. Come on, somebody. Tell your neighbor, be mindful. Be mindful. We must be mindful of the fact that if we are in a spiritual warfare, a spiritual battle, we must be mindful of the fact that the enemy of our soul, the enemy of the youth, is walking about seeking whom he may devour. And somebody said, Bishop, you mean to tell me that the devil looked over your shoulder and maybe perhaps saw the message that you were going to preach? How could that be possible? You're the pastor. Well, the devil appeared up in heaven before God and challenged God concerning Job. If he can appear up in heaven and challenge God, how is it the thought in our mind that he cannot look over our shoulder and determine what the message, see what the message is, and then determine to keep those who would benefit the most from it from coming to church? That is why it is so very important to for us to be consistent with our attendance at church. Somebody say amen. You never know when something is going to be directed towards you, not directly from me saying your name, like, Elder Wilson, I'm preaching directly to you. No, it doesn't happen like that. But the message, amen, reaches you because God knows what we, each and every one of us, need, and then he fashions a message for us. Now, the devil may look over the shoulder, but it's our responsibility to make sure that we are in the place where the word is going to be delivered. And somebody said, well, I'm just going to catch it on the live stream, or I'll see it later on from my house. There's nothing like being in the building. Come on, somebody. There is nothing like being in the building. And all of us know that when COVID hit, as they say in South Philadelphia and certain parts of North Philly, when the COVID when the COVID hit. But when COVID hit, we all were staying home watching live streams, and it seemed okay for a while. But how many of you know that at a certain point in time, it just really wasn't enough? And I know there's some folks that would call me on the phone saying, and say, I know it's COVID going on, but I'm pointing to them in particular. You too. And they would say, I'll wear a mask when I gotta be in the house of the Lord. And so no matter what, they just was a turn. We'd be in here sometime, it'd be like 4 or 5 of us, right? And we'd be in here because everybody was home because they was with COVID. You know, they was like, I can't stay home. I gotta be in the house of the Lord. So, you know, we just gotta come to the church. And so but we recognize we need to be in the house of the Lord. How many of y'all know it's really important to be in the house of the Lord? There is something that you can't get from your TV set that you can only get when you come into the presence of the Lord. But let me move very quickly. Amen. I thank God. I want you to understand, as pastor, over the last several weeks, I've been trying to preach and teach some things that will be beneficial to the saints of God. In the beginning of the year, amen, in the beginning of the year, what I did was I started teaching in the College of the Scriptures. We call that our Bible class, our College of the Scriptures Bible class. I started teaching. This isn't on, is it, Brother Gus? That's on? Okay, good. Thank you. I started teaching in the Bible class about building up one another because I wanted to build up the saints of God. I wanted to get us to the place where we would be built up and we would be encouraging one another. And so I taught about, and I've been teaching every Thursday at 7 o'clock, and the first Thursday of the month, I teach in the sanctuary, and the other ones I teach online. And so what I've been talking about at these classes is building up one another. I taught that we are members one of another. I taught that we are devoted to one another. And I taught that we ought to honor one another. We ought to pay respect and honor our brothers and sisters because we are family. Somebody say we're family. We are family. We ought to honor one another. Amen. Now, we have enough negative to say about each other at different times because we family. And when family get together, sooner or later, you find out something to get on your nerves. So we have enough. We dishonor or we talk negatively about one another, which we should not do. But we need to honor one another. It's very important. And we talked about being of the same mind with one another, that we have to be unified and on one accord. We also taught about accepting one another, that we accept you for who you are and where you are. We're not concerned about the fact that we want you to be perfect right now as soon as you get in the church. How many of y'all know that when you came to the Lord, you was not perfect? Come on, somebody. Now, let me drop this one on you. How many of y'all know that since you came to church, you still ain't perfect? We still are not perfect. We are fallible human beings. We make mistakes. We mess up. And how many of y'all, when you mess up, you want grace from the Lord? I do. But there are often times when folks in church mess up, they don't want the pastor to give other folk grace. Just give me grace. You know, you forgive me, pastor. Give me grace. Look favorably on me, but get that guy. This happens, but we have to also, we have to learn to, I taught about accepting one another and that we are all in the process of becoming what God wants us to be. We're not there yet, but we're in the process. And the Apostle Paul said, one thing I do, forgetting those things which are behind and reaching forth to those things which are before, I press toward the mark for the prize of the high calling of God in Christ Jesus. I'm trying to get to perfection in God. So as somebody said one time, be patient with me because God's not through with me yet. Are you hearing this? He's not through. So I need somebody to be patient with me. That means be patient with me. I'm going to tease her a little bit, my sister Mercedes. I'm going to tease you a little bit. Be patient with me with my bedroom shoes. That's between me and Sister Mercedes. Come here, so we be patient with each other. We're gonna be patient in the way we receive folks as how they dress. Well, they might not be dressing like you want them to dress, but the fact of the matter is, we need to learn to be patient with one another. Hallelujah! And so we've got to take and be careful. Deacon Warner, help him out. We got to be careful to be patient with one another, and we've got to allow each other to grow up and to mature one a day at a time. Somebody say amen. And we taught about admonishing one another, encouraging one another, and how we should talk to one another when we see things that are negative in our lives. And we ought to learn how to greet one another. And I talked about the fact that, Elder Ellis, what we do in churches, all of the sisters at least get addressed as Sister So-and-so or Mother So-and-so or Evangelist So-and-so. And all of the brothers get addressed Brother So-and-so, Elder So-and-so, Bishops Wilson. Oh, Lord have mercy. But that's how we are to address one another, all right? And we are to greet one another with love. And that's why I share with you at times we need to learn how to hug and give somebody a hug and take care of one another. So we got to learn these things. And we've got to learn how to serve one another. If we see a need, meet the need. And that's what we've been talking about, learning how to serve. And if you want to be a leader in the house of God, you must learn to be a servant. Every leader needs to learn to be a servant. And I shared with the class, one of the first things I did, and I still do, don't mind doing, when I came to Pentecostal Bridegroom many years ago, when I came there, one of the first things I did was I cleaned the bathroom. I cleaned the toilet. Amen. Somebody say amen. And the other day here at the church, I went in there to take care of.
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6: Mark Gonzalez here of the Heritage Hour every Saturday morning and these daily spots called Whispers of God. Number 9 of 10 Whispers of God about oneness is, we are one in Christ as a new creation. 2 Corinthians 5 puts it this way, therefore, if anyone is in Christ, he is a new creature. Old things have passed away. 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Well, I can still remember how mesmerized I was in grade school science when I discovered the magic of metamorphosis, caterpillars in a cocoon or chrysalis that turn into moths and butterflies. 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

Hi, this is Sister Rachel, and I'm with the message on Friday mornings. A message from God is called a revelation or a divine revelation, which signifies the good news of Jesus Christ. 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
1: Whatever happened to the hymns? Whatever happened to the hymns? Something has gone awry and the gospel music industry, because so much of what passes for gospel now can't be sang in church on Sunday morning. You barely hear the mentioning of the name Jesus. It's not inviting anyone to know Christ. And I like the contemporary sound of all that's there. The talent is just remarkable today. But the hymn book is to the musician and artist what the Bible is to the preacher and teacher. Anytime you leave the foundation, whatever you build will collapse. And because of that, so much of what comes on the scene now in the name of gospel music is gone in a flash, because it had no substance, it cannot last. And so what God has inspired us to do is to present a fresh presentation and expression of the classic hymns in contemporary color without jeopardizing the integrity and original intent of the author who was divinely inspired some years ago. And so what you'll get tonight are some old songs in new clothes. And we'll discover that just like the scripture lives in the 21st century, so does the hymns. And you'll feel something on the inside that says, I can relate to that, and I promise you, you'll leave here tonight with some hymns to hang on to. Touch your neighbor and tell him it's time to have some church.
2: Come on and put your hands together. Let's have church up in here. Come on. Somebody remember this one. Can I get a witness? Do I have anybody that really remember this song? Huh? Yeah. 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

0: it's me again. 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I've sinned, I've come short of your glory.
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0: not proud of where I am, but I've read in your word that if I would confess my sin, you would be faithful and just to forgive me of all of my sins and to cleanse me of all unrighteousness.
1: Cleanse me, Jesus.
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1: Yeah, better get ready.

0: a time we having up in here.
1: Welcome back to Dottie's Praise House. I'm your host, Dottie Peoples. And I tell you, we having a good time up in here today. Y'all trying to tear up Dottie's Praise House. But right now, we're going to call on Donald Lawrence Words right here on Dottie's Praise House.
2: The power of life and death lies within our words. I encourage you to be mindful of your words. Help me welcome the Music and Arts Global Mass Choir, live in London, featuring Blanche.

That was Donald Lawrence Word. And now it's time for our featured artist, Ernest Pugh. God wants to heal you. And right after him, Kenny Lewis and One Voice, God Did It, right here on Dottie's Praise House.

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Welcome back to Dottie's Praise House. I hope you're enjoying the show, because I'm having a good time, y'all. But we're going to keep it moving. Y'all know I don't like no whole lot of talking. We'll call on Pastor Marvin Sapp. He was there, right here on Dottie's Praise House.

That's how you made it. That's how you made it. Tell somebody the only reason why I made it is because he was there.

was Pastor Marvin Sapp. He was there. And remember, if you want to tell me you're enjoying the show, email me at dpmusicgroup@att.net. And that's music, M-U-Z-I-K group, at att.net. Now, it's time for the health tip for today. Y'all gonna like this one. Have a piece of chocolate. A square of chocolate after dinner may help reduce your risk of blood clots and lower your blood pressure as a bonus, but only if it's plain and dark. Y'all know I only eat dark chocolate. That's all I eat. Researchers suggest that eating just 6.7 grams of chocolate a day could lower the risk of cardiovascular disease by as much as 19%. Dark chocolate is rich in chemical compounds that can help stop the oxidation of LDL, bad cholesterol, one of the key processes in clogging of the arteries. Choose chocolate that is high in cocoa solids for this delicious daily health boost. Have a piece of chocolate, y'all. I'm talking about dark chocolate. That's what I eat. And that is the health tip right here on Dottie's Praise House. Now it's time for our quartet song for today. We're going to call on the William Brothers. Still here, right here on Dottie's Praise House.

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Welcome back to Dottie's Praise House. I'm your host, Dottie Peoples. And I tell you, we've been having a good time up in here with our featured artist, Ernest Pugh. We're going to call Ernest back up in here with I Need Your Glory. And he can sing this, y'all, right here on Dottie's Praise House.

0: was Ernest Pugh, I Need Your Glory. I tell you, we in praise and worship mode now, y'all. But right now, it's time for the word for today. But I got a word for y'all. Abundant love. And God is able to make all grace abound towards you, that you always having all sufficiency in all things may have an abundance of every good work. That's 2 Corinthians 9:8. Listen, abundance. One dictionary defines it as an extremely plentiful supply, overflowing fullness, affluence, wealth. This verse promotes that you'll make sure I have an abundance of whatever I need for every good work you planned for me. Sometimes I long for abundance for my own selfish needs. You didn't promise to supply that, but you and your grace will provide an overflowing amount of the things I need to help others, to be kind and generous, to work hard, to encourage the people around me. You'll supply everything I need to love like you love. Thank you for loving me abundantly so I can love others. That was the word for today, and we're going to keep it moving with James Greer, Do It Again, and Jonathan McReynolds, Still, right here on Dottie's Praise House.
1: Whatever you're facing, just remember, the same God that delivered you before, He's faithful, He's God. Come on and sing it, Daryl.
2: In my distress, you heard my cry.
1: Yes, Lord.
2: You healed my soul and dried my eyes. You gave me hope
1: and peace of mind.

was James Greer Do It Again and Jonathan McReynolds Steal. I know y'all enjoyed those too. But right now, y'all, I'm looking sad because the clock on the wall said I gotta get out of here. But before I go, as always, I want to thank Mike Chandler and the Rejoice Network family, my producer, Everett Armstrong, and you know I gotta thank you, my listeners, for just tuning in and being with me today. As always, I want to say thank you for loving and supporting Dottie's Praise House. You know, without you, there would be no Praise House. For all your love and support, I say thank you, and I love you with all my heart and soul. So until next week, remember, whatever you're going through, God is telling you, I got this. God bless you, and I'll see you next week.

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Tyrone Bowman here with you to about 9 o'clock on this evening. Here's a look at the WTMR forecast in the Camden, New Jersey, Philadelphia, Tri-State area. Partly cloudy outside, 67 degrees. And it feels like it's 77 degrees, going down into the low 60s on tonight. Partly cloudy conditions are expected around 2 p.m. and wind gusts are up to 22 miles per hour. And they're making the temperature feel like it's 71 degrees on tomorrow, sunny all day long at 77. Cloudy and partly sunny on Saturday, 70 degrees. Then on Sunday, clear at 73. Rain coming through at Monday, 72 degrees. Continuing into Tuesday at 71 degrees. Next Wednesday, 74 degrees. Thursday, cloudy and partly sunny, 81 degrees. Friday, cloudy and partly sunny, 84. So it's safe to say that the summertime is getting underway, ladies and gentlemen, so enjoy the rest of the day. The sun will set this evening at 8:20 p.m. Coming up next at 2 p.m., it's the Holy Souls Hour with Joe Veltri until 4 p.m. At 4 p.m., it's In His Sign Network. 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

to

0: 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It's now time for the Holy Souls Hour with Joe Veltri. A sponsor for this portion of the Holy Souls Hour, The Mysteries of Light, is Vera, in memory of her parents, Pete and Rose. And now The Mysteries of Light, followed by the Holy Souls St. Joseph's Prayer.
1: Ministry. Now for the mysteries of light. In the name of the Father, the Son, Holy Spirit. Amen. I believe in God, the Father Almighty, creator of heaven and earth, and in Jesus Christ, his only Son, our Lord, was conceived by the Holy Spirit, born of the Virgin Mary, suffered under Pontius Pilate, was crucified, died and was buried. He ascended into hell. The third day he rose again. He ascended into heaven, seated at the right hand of God, the Father Almighty. For thence he will come to judge the living and the dead.
2: I believe in the Holy Spirit, the Holy Catholic Church, the communion of saints, the forgiveness of sins, the resurrection of the body, and life everlasting. Amen.
1: Our Father, who art in heaven, hallowed be thy name. Thy kingdom come, thy will be done on earth as it is in heaven.
2: Give us this day our daily bread, and forgive us our trespasses, as we forgive those who trespass against us. And lead us not into temptation, but deliver us from evil. Amen.
1: Faith, hope, and love. Hail Mary, full of grace, the Lord is with thee. Blessed art thou among women, and blessed the fruit of thy womb, Jesus.
2: Holy Mary, Mother of God, pray for us sinners now and at the hour of our death. Amen.
1: Hail Mary, full of grace, the Lord is with thee. Blessed art thou among women, and blessed the fruit of thy womb, Jesus.
2: Holy Mary, Mother of God, pray for us sinners now and at the hour of our death. Amen.
1: Hail Mary, full of grace, the Lord is with thee. Blessed art thou among women, and blessed the fruit of thy womb, Jesus.
2: Holy Mary, Mother of God, pray for us sinners now and at the hour of our death. Amen.
1: Glory be to the Father, and to the Son, and to the Holy Spirit.
2: As it was in the beginning, is now, and ever shall be, world without end. Amen.
1: The first mystery of light, baptism of Jesus in the Jordan River. Our Father, who art in heaven, hallowed be thy name. Thy kingdom come, thy will be done on earth as it is in heaven.
2: Give us this day our daily bread. Forgive us our trespasses, as we forgive those who trespass against us. And lead us not into temptation, but deliver us from evil. Amen.
1: Hail Mary, full of grace, the Lord is with thee. Blessed art thou among women, and blessed the fruit of thy womb, Jesus.
2: Holy Mary, Mother of God, pray for us sinners now and at the hour of our death. Amen.
1: Hail Mary, full of grace, the Lord is with thee. Blessed art thou among women, and blessed the fruit of thy womb, Jesus.
2: Holy Mary, Mother of God, pray for us sinners now and at the hour of our death. Amen.
1: Hail Mary, full of grace, the Lord is with thee. Blessed art thou among women, and blessed the fruit of thy womb, Jesus.
2: Holy Mary, Mother of God, pray for us sinners now and at the hour of our death. Amen.
1: Hail Mary, full of grace, the Lord is with thee. Blessed art thou among women, and blessed the fruit of thy womb, Jesus.
2: Holy Mary, Mother of God, pray for us sinners now and at the hour of our death. Amen.
1: Hail Mary, full of grace, the Lord is with thee. Blessed art thou among women, and blessed the fruit of thy womb, Jesus.
2: Holy Mary, Mother of God, pray for us sinners now and at the hour of our death. Amen.
1: Hail Mary, full of grace, the Lord is with thee. Blessed art thou among women, and blessed the fruit of thy womb, Jesus.
2: Holy Mary, Mother of God, pray for us sinners now and at the hour of our death. Amen.
1: Hail Mary, full of grace, the Lord is with thee. Blessed art thou among women, and blessed the fruit of thy womb, Jesus.
2: Holy Mary, Mother of God, pray for us sinners now and at the hour of our death. Amen.
1: Hail Mary, full of grace, the Lord is with thee. Blessed art thou among women, and blessed the fruit of thy womb, Jesus.
2: Holy Mary, Mother of God, pray for us sinners now and at the hour of our death. Amen.
1: Hail Mary, full of grace, the Lord is with thee. Blessed art thou among women, and blessed the fruit of thy womb, Jesus.
2: Holy Mary, Mother of God, pray for us sinners now and at the hour of our death. Amen.
1: Hail Mary, full of grace, the Lord is with thee. Blessed art thou among women, and blessed the fruit of thy womb, Jesus.
2: Holy Mary, Mother of God, pray for us sinners now and at the hour of our death. Amen.
1: Glory be to the Father, and to the Son, and to the Holy Spirit.
2: As it was in the beginning, is now, and ever shall be, world without end. Amen.
1: My Jesus, forgive us our sins, save us from the fires of hell. Lead all souls into heaven,
2: especially those in most need of thy mercy.
1: The second mystery, the wedding at Cana. Our Father, who art in heaven, hallowed be thy name. Thy kingdom come, thy will be done on earth as it is in heaven.
2: Give us this day our daily bread. Forgive us our trespasses, as we forgive those who trespass against us. And lead us not into temptation, but deliver us from evil. Amen.
1: Hail Mary, full of grace, the Lord is with thee. Blessed art thou among women, and blessed the fruit of thy womb, Jesus.
2: Holy Mary, Mother of God, pray for us sinners now and at the hour of our death. Amen.
1: Hail Mary, full of grace, the Lord is with thee. Blessed art thou among women, and blessed the fruit of thy womb, Jesus.
2: Holy Mary, Mother of God, pray for us sinners now and at the hour of our death. Amen.
1: Hail Mary, full of grace, the Lord is with thee. Blessed art thou among women, and blessed the fruit of thy womb, Jesus.
2: Holy Mary, Mother of God, pray for us sinners now and at the hour of our death. Amen.
1: Hail Mary, full of grace, the Lord is with thee. Blessed art thou among women, and blessed is the fruit of thy womb, Jesus.
2: Holy Mary, Mother of God, pray for us sinners now and at the hour of our death. Amen.
1: Hail Mary, full of grace, the Lord is with thee. Blessed art thou among women, and blessed is the fruit of thy womb, Jesus.
2: Holy Mary, Mother of God, pray for us sinners now and at the hour of our death. Amen.
1: Hail Mary, full of grace, the Lord is with thee. Blessed art thou among women, and blessed is the fruit of thy womb, Jesus.
2: Holy Mary, Mother of God, pray for us sinners now and at the hour of our death. Amen.
1: Hail Mary, full of grace, the Lord is with thee. Blessed art thou among women, and blessed is the fruit of thy womb, Jesus.
2: Holy Mary, Mother of God, pray for us sinners now and at the hour of our death. Amen.
1: Hail Mary, full of grace, the Lord is with thee. Blessed art thou among women, and blessed is the fruit of thy womb, Jesus.
2: Holy Mary, Mother of God, pray for us sinners now and at the hour of our death. Amen.
1: Hail Mary, full of grace, the Lord is with thee. Blessed art thou among women, and blessed is the fruit of thy womb, Jesus.
2: Holy Mary, Mother of God, pray for us sinners now and at the hour of our death. Amen.
1: Hail Mary, full of grace, the Lord is with thee. Blessed art thou among women, and blessed is the fruit of thy womb, Jesus.
2: Holy Mary, Mother of God, pray for us sinners now and at the hour of our death. Amen.
1: Glory be to the Father, and to the Son, and to the Holy Spirit.
2: As it was in the beginning, is now, and ever shall be, world without end. Amen.
1: O my Jesus, forgive us our sins, save us from the fires of hell. Lead all souls into heaven, especially those in most need of thy mercy. The third mystery of light, proclamation of the good news. Our Father, who art in heaven, hallowed be thy name. Thy kingdom come, thy will be done on earth as it is in heaven.
2: Give us this day our daily bread. Forgive us our trespasses, as we forgive those who trespass against us. And lead us not into temptation, but deliver us from evil. Amen.
1: Hail Mary, full of grace, the Lord is with thee. Blessed art thou among women, and blessed the fruit of thy womb, Jesus.
2: Holy Mary, Mother of God, pray for us sinners now and at the hour of our death. Amen.
1: Hail Mary, full of grace, the Lord is with thee. Blessed art thou among women, and blessed is the fruit of thy womb, Jesus.
2: Holy Mary, Mother of God, pray for us sinners now and at the hour of our death. Amen.
1: Hail Mary, full of grace, the Lord is with thee. Blessed art thou among women, and blessed is the fruit of thy womb, Jesus.
2: Holy Mary, Mother of God, pray for us sinners now and at the hour of our death. Amen.
1: Hail Mary, full of grace, the Lord is with thee. Blessed art thou among women, and blessed is the fruit of thy womb, Jesus.
2: Holy Mary, Mother of God, pray for us sinners now and at the hour of our death. Amen.
1: Hail Mary, full of grace, the Lord is with thee. Blessed art thou among women, and blessed is the fruit of thy womb, Jesus.
2: Holy Mary, Mother of God, pray for us sinners now and at the hour of our death. Amen.
1: Hail Mary, full of grace, the Lord is with thee. Blessed art thou among women, and blessed is the fruit of thy womb, Jesus.
2: Holy Mary, Mother of God, pray for us sinners now and at the hour of our death. Amen.
1: Hail Mary, full of grace, the Lord is with thee. Blessed art thou among women, and blessed is the fruit of thy womb, Jesus.
2: Holy Mary, Mother of God, pray for us sinners now and at the hour of our death. Amen.
1: Hail Mary, full of grace, the Lord is with thee. Blessed art thou among women, and blessed is the fruit of thy womb, Jesus.
2: Holy Mary, Mother of God, pray for us sinners now and at the hour of our death. Amen.
1: Hail Mary, full of grace, the Lord is with thee. Blessed art thou among women, and blessed is the fruit of thy womb, Jesus.
2: Holy Mary, Mother of God, pray for us sinners now and at the hour of our death. Amen.
1: Hail Mary, full of grace, the Lord is with thee. Blessed art thou among women, and blessed is the fruit of thy womb, Jesus.
2: Holy Mary, Mother of God, pray for us sinners now and at the hour of our death. Amen.
1: Glory be to the Father, and to the Son, and to the Holy Spirit.
2: As it was in the beginning, is now, and ever shall be, world without end. Amen.
1: O my Jesus, Forgive us our sins, save us from the fires of hell. Lead all souls into heaven, especially those in most need of thy mercy. The fourth mystery of light, a transfiguration. Our Father, who art in heaven, hallowed be thy name. Thy kingdom come, thy will be done on earth as it is in heaven.
2: Give us this day our daily bread. Forgive us our trespasses, as we forgive those who trespass against us. And lead us not into temptation, but deliver us from evil. Amen.
1: Hail Mary, full of grace, the Lord is with thee. Blessed art thou among women, and blessed is the fruit of thy womb, Jesus.
2: Holy Mary, Mother of God, pray for us sinners now and at the hour of our death. Amen.
1: Hail Mary, full of grace, the Lord is with thee. Blessed art thou among women, and blessed is the fruit of thy womb, Jesus.
2: Holy Mary, Mother of God, pray for us sinners now and at the hour of our death. Amen.
1: Hail Mary, full of grace, the Lord is with thee. Blessed art thou among women, and Blessed is the fruit of thy womb, Jesus.
2: Holy Mary, Mother of God, pray for us sinners now and at the hour of our death. Amen.
1: Hail Mary, full of grace, the Lord is with thee. Blessed art thou among women, and blessed is the fruit of thy womb, Jesus.
2: Holy Mary, Mother of God, pray for us sinners now and at the hour of our death. Amen.
1: Hail Mary, full of grace, the Lord is with thee. Blessed art thou among women, and blessed is the fruit of thy womb, Jesus.
2: Holy Mary, Mother of God, pray for us sinners now and at the hour of our death. Amen.
1: Hail Mary, full of grace, the Lord is with thee. Blessed art thou among women, and blessed is the fruit of thy womb, Jesus.
2: Holy Mary, Mother of God, pray for us sinners now and at the hour of our death. Amen.
1: Hail Mary, full of grace, the Lord is with thee. Blessed art thou among women, and blessed is the fruit of thy womb, Jesus.
2: Holy Mary, Mother of God, pray for us sinners now and at the hour of our death. Amen.
1: Hail Mary, full of grace, the Lord is with thee. Blessed art thou among women, and blessed is the fruit of thy womb, Jesus.
2: Holy Mary, Mother of God, pray for us sinners now and at the hour of our death. Amen.
1: Hail Mary, full of grace, the Lord is with thee. Blessed art thou among women, and blessed is the fruit of thy womb, Jesus.
2: Holy Mary, Mother of God, pray for us sinners now and at the hour of our death. Amen.
1: Hail Mary, full of grace, the Lord is with thee. Blessed art thou among women, and blessed is the fruit of thy womb, Jesus.
2: Holy Mary, Mother of God, pray for us sinners now and at the hour of our death. Amen.
1: Glory be to the Father, and to the Son, and to the Holy Spirit.
2: As it was in the beginning, is now, and ever shall be, world without end. Amen.
1: O my Jesus, forgive us our sins, save us from the fires of hell. Lead all souls into heaven, especially those in most need of thy mercy. The fifth mystery of light, the institution of the Holy Eucharist. Our Father, who art in heaven, hallowed be thy name. Thy kingdom come, thy will be done on earth as it is in heaven.
2: Give us this day our daily bread. Forgive us our trespasses as we forgive those who trespass against us. And lead us not into temptation, but deliver us from evil. Amen.
1: Hail Mary, full of grace, the Lord is with thee. Blessed art thou among women, and blessed is the fruit of thy womb, Jesus.
2: Holy Mary, Mother of God, pray for us sinners now and at the hour of our death. Amen.
1: Hail Mary, full of grace, the Lord is with thee. Blessed art thou among women, and blessed is the fruit of thy womb, Jesus.
2: Holy Mary, Mother of God, pray for us sinners now and at the hour of our death. Amen.
1: Hail Mary, full of grace, the Lord is with thee. Blessed art thou among women, and blessed is the fruit of thy womb, Jesus.
2: Holy Mary, Mother of God, pray for us sinners now and at the hour of our death. Amen.
1: Hail Mary, full of grace, the Lord is with thee. Blessed art thou among women, and blessed is the fruit of thy womb, Jesus.
2: Holy Mary, Mother of God, pray for us sinners now and at the hour of our death. Amen.
1: Hail Mary, full of grace, the Lord is with thee. Blessed art thou among women, and blessed is the fruit of thy womb, Jesus.
2: Holy Mary, Mother of God, pray for us sinners now and at the hour of our death. Amen.
1: Hail Mary, full of grace, the Lord is with thee. Blessed art thou among women, and blessed is the fruit of thy womb, Jesus.
2: Holy Mary, Mother of God, pray for us sinners now and at the hour of our death. Amen.
1: Hail Mary, full of grace, the Lord is with thee. Blessed art thou among women, and blessed is the fruit of thy womb, Jesus.
2: Holy Mary, Mother of God, pray for us sinners now and at the hour of our death. Amen.
1: Hail Mary, full of grace, the Lord is with thee. Blessed art thou among women, and blessed is the fruit of thy womb, Jesus.
2: Holy Mary, Mother of God, pray for us sinners now and at the hour of our death. Amen.
1: Hail Mary, full of grace, the Lord is with thee. Blessed art thou among women, and blessed is the fruit of thy womb, Jesus.
2: Holy Mary, Mother of God, pray for us sinners now and at the hour of our death. Amen.
1: Hail Mary, full of grace, the Lord is with thee. Blessed art thou among women, and blessed is the fruit of thy womb, Jesus.
2: Holy Mary, Mother of God, pray for us sinners now and at the hour of our death. Amen.
1: Glory be to the Father, and to the Son, and to the Holy Spirit.
2: As it was in the beginning, is now, and ever shall be, world without end. Amen.
1: O my Jesus,
2: forgive us our sins.
1: Save us from the fires of hell. Lead all souls into heaven, especially those in most need of thy mercy. Hail, Holy Queen, Mother of mercy, our life, our sweetness, and our hope. To thee do we cry, poor banished children of Eve. To thee do we cry, son of our sighs, mourning and weeping in this valley of tears. Turn in the most gracious advocate, thine eyes and mercy towards us. And after this, our exile, to us the blessed fruit of thy womb, Jesus. O Clement, O loving, O sweet Virgin Mary, pray for us, O Holy Mother of God,
2: that we may be made worthy of the promises of Christ.
1: Let us pray, O God, His only begotten Son, by His life, death, and resurrection, has purchased for us the rewards of eternal life. Grant, we beseech you, meditating upon these mysteries and the most holy rosary of the Blessed Virgin Mary, that we may imitate what they contain and obtain what they promised. Through the same Christ our Lord. Amen. Our Lady of Light.
2: Pray for us.
1: Our Lady of the Holy Souls.
2: Pray for us.
1: Queen of the Rosary.
2: Pray for us.
1: Queen of Peace.
2: Pray for us.
1: Now the Father, the Son, and the Holy Spirit.
2: Amen.
1: Amen. God bless everybody. And now, for a prayer to St. Joseph. Oh, St. Joseph, whose protection is so great, so strong, so prompt before the throne of God, I place in you all my interests and desires. O Holy St. Joseph, do assist me by a powerful intercession, and obtain for me, from your divine Son, all spiritual blessings through Jesus Christ, our Lord. So that having gazed here below your heavenly powers, I may offer my thanksgiving and homages to the most loving of fathers. O St. Joseph, I never weary contemplating you and Jesus asleep in your arms. I dare not approach while he reposes near your heart. Press him in my name. Kiss his fine head for me and ask him to return the kiss when I draw my dying breath. St. Joseph, patron of departing souls, pray for us. In the name of the Father, the Son, and the Holy Spirit, amen.
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4: In the name of the Father, and of the Son, and of the Holy Spirit, amen. My adorable Jesus, may our feet journey together. May our hands gather in unity. May our hearts beat in unison. May our souls be in harmony. May our thoughts be as one. May our ears listen to the silence together. May our glances profoundly penetrate each other. May our lips pray together to gain mercy from the Eternal Father. Amen.
1: Hi, everybody. This is Joe Veltri. I'm asking everyone if you can say one decade of the Chaplet of Divine Mercy. That would be every day for the souls in purgatory in honor of a particular passion of our Lord. If you like this idea, give us a call at 215-725-7165. That's Kathy at 215-725-7165 or Susan at 609-440-4299. 609-440-4299. And when you call, just give us your name. Just your first name is okay. And the particular passion of our Lord you would be meditating on. Thank you, everybody. We look forward to hearing from you. And join us in this ring of prayer. God bless everyone.

memory of your passion, we ask you to enable us so to worship the sacred mysteries of your body and blood, that we may constantly feel our lives the effects of your redemption.

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1: The Gospel of the Lord.
2: Praise to you, Lord Jesus Christ.
1: In the name of the Father, and the Son, and the Holy Spirit. Amen. What does it mean to live in the Holy Spirit? There was a Catholic deacon in a parish who had become charismatic. That is, he was able to get into the power of the Holy Spirit and learn to lead and direct his life. He developed all kinds of spiritual gifts, especially the gift of healing. He could cure almost any disease. He could resolve people of almost any anxiety. He was able, even sometimes, to bring back people from the brink of death. Well, one day he was visiting the hospital, and after he had finished giving communion to many people and giving them words of comfort, he came to a room in which there were two patients and two sets of families, people who were mourning the loss of their loved one. He walked over to the first family, and the man was on the brink of death, and he placed his hand on him and began to pray. And lo and behold, as he was praying of him, the breathing came back. The heart muscle came back. The man became mentally alert, and within a few minutes, he was restored. He came back to life. The family was rejoicing. They were so happy to see their loved one restored. And the man grasped the hand of the deacon. He said, "Thank you, my God, thank you. I've lived such a terrible life, and I was on the brink of hell, and Jesus was judging me. Thanks for giving me a second chance." And he felt very good. There was also a second family in the room, so the deacon felt, well, I was able to help this man tremendously. Maybe I can do something at the other bed. So he walked over to the family, and they were in tears, and they were talking about a good man that this person who had died was. So he said, "Okay, well, just let me get out of the way. Let me lay hands on him." And he laid hands on him, and the same thing happened. The man was, his heartbeat came back, his mind came back, he restored the health. As the man woke his eyes, he looked at the deacon and says, "Why did you bring me back?" And he picked up a glass and threw water in the deacon's face. He tried to get out of the car to beat the deacon up. And the deacon said, "What's wrong? What's wrong?" "It took me a long time to get myself ready the last year I was alive. Man, I was in heaven standing in line to go into glory." Well, what did the deacon learn? Well, you got to be careful how you use the gifts of God. The Holy Spirit has been given us. We receive it, the gifts of God in baptism, is to grow stronger in confirmation. And if we join the Pentecostal movement in any other ways that expand our spirit through holiness, we're given even the gifts of healing. But God's gifts are to be used for the well-being of individuals, not just for our personal glorification or personal satisfaction. So as we do pray for the living and we do pray for the dead, we ask that God's will be done. As we reflect on those people who have died, let's not forget to pray for those people in purgatory, who are often forgotten, and especially ones that people do not remember. That's where God's gifts are needed, and that's where God's prayers should also be directed. In the name of the Father, and the Son, and the Holy Spirit.
3: Amen. Amen.
1: Now, continue with the profession of faith. I believe in one God, the Father Almighty, maker of heaven and earth,
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16: was incarnate of the Virgin Mary,
17: and became man.
18: For our sake he was
19: crucified under Pontius Pilate,
7: he suffered death and was buried.
6: He rose again on the third day,
11: in accordance with the Scripture.
5: He ascended into heaven,
17: and is seated at the right hand of the Father.
0: He will come again in glory to judge

0: and his kingdom will have no end.
1: I believe in the Holy Spirit,
0: the Lord, the giver of life, who proceeds from the Father and his Son, who with the Father and his Son is adored and glorified, who has spoken through the prophets. I believe in one holy Catholic and Apostolic Church.
1: I confess one baptism for the forgiveness of sins,
0: and I look forward to the resurrection of the dead and the life of the world to come. Amen.
2: Blessed are you, Lord God of all creation, for through your goodness we have received this bread we offer you. Through the earth, work of human hands, will become for us the bread of life.
0: Blessed be God forever.
2: Blessed are you, Lord God of all creation, for through your goodness we have received this wine we offer you. Through the vine and work of human hands, will become our spiritual drink.
0: Blessed be God forever.
2: Humble spirit, contrite hearts, be accepted by you, Lord. May our sacrifice your sight this day be pleasing to you, Lord God. Wash me, Lord, from my iniquity, and cleanse me from all my sins. May my brothers and sisters, my sacrifice and yours be acceptable to God the Almighty Father.
0: May the Lord accept the sacrifice at your hands for the praise and glory of his name, for our good and the Lord's holy church.
2: Let us pray. As you offer your mysteries, O Lord, may the observance of what is your due, we humbly ask you that what we offer to the in your name may profit us in our salvation through Christ our Lord.
0: Amen.
2: The Lord be with you.
0: And with your spirit.
2: Lift up your hearts.
0: We lift them up to the Lord.
2: Let us give thanks to the Lord our God.
0: It is right and just.
2: It is truly right and just, our duty and our salvation, always and everywhere to give you thanks, Father most holy, your beloved Son, Jesus Christ, your Word, through whom you made all things, whom you sent as our Savior and Redeemer, incarnate by the Holy Spirit and born of the Virgin, fulfilling your will and gaining for you a holy people. He stretched out his hands as he endured his passion, so as to break the bonds of death and manifest the resurrection. And so with the angels and all the saints, with the clear your glory, as with one voice we acclaim.
0: Holy, holy, holy, Lord God of hosts, heaven and earth are full of your glory. Hosanna in the highest. Blessed is he who comes in the name of the Lord. Hosanna in the highest.
2: Today we pray the second Eucharistic prayer. You are indeed holy, O Lord, the fount of all holiness. Make holy, therefore, these gifts, we pray, by sending down your Spirit upon them like the dewfall, that they may become for us the body and blood of our Lord Jesus Christ. The time is betrayed, entered willingly into his passion. He took bread and giving thanks, he broke it, and he gave it to his disciples, saying, take this, all of you, and eat of it, for this is my body, which will be given up for you. In a similar way, when supper was ended, he took the chalice, and giving you thanks, he gave it to his disciples, saying, take this, all of you, and drink from it. But this is the chalice of my blood, the blood of the new and eternal covenant, to be poured out for you and for many for the forgiveness of sins. Do this in memory of me. The mystery of faith.
0: We proclaim your death, O Lord, and profess your resurrection until you come again.
2: Therefore, as we celebrate the memorial of his death and resurrection, we offer you, Lord, the bread of life, the chalice of salvation. We thank you've held us worthy to be in your presence and minister to you. Humbly we pray that partaking of the body and blood of Christ, we may be gathered into one by the Holy Spirit. Remember, Lord, your church spread throughout the world and bring it to the fullness of charity. Together, Francis, our Pope, Nelson, our Bishop, our current Bishop, and all the clergy. Remember also our brothers and sisters who've fallen asleep in the hope of the resurrection, and all who've died in your mercy. Welcome them into the light of your face. Have mercy on us all, we pray, with the Blessed Virgin Mary, Mother of God, blessed apostles, Saint Joseph, her spouse, and all the saints who have pleased you throughout the ages. We may merit to be co-heirs to eternal life. We may praise and glorify you, your Son, Jesus Christ.
0: Through him and with him and in him,
2: O God Almighty Father,

0: Let sages command. Informed by divine teaching, we dare to say,
1: Our Father, who art in heaven, hallowed be thy name. Thy kingdom come, thy will be done on earth as it is in heaven. Give us this day our daily bread, and forgive us our trespasses, as we forgive those who trespass against us. And lead us not into temptation, but deliver us from evil.
0: Deliver us, Lord, we pray, from every evil. Graciously grant peace in our days, that by the help of your mercy, we may be always free from sin and safe from all distress, as you wait the blessed hope, the coming of our Savior, Jesus Christ.
1: For the kingdom, the power, and the glory are yours now and forever.
0: Lord Jesus Christ, you said to your apostles, Peace I leave you, my peace I give you. Look not on our sins, but on the faith of your church. And graciously grant her peace and unity in accordance with your will. Live and reign forever and ever.
1: Amen.
0: The peace of the Lord be with you always.
1: And with your spirit.
0: Let's now offer each other a sign of Christ's peace.
2: Peace, Father. Peace, Karen.
3: Peace.
2: Peace, Anne Marie. Peace, John.
0: May this meeting in the body and blood of our Lord Jesus Christ be eternal life. Thus receive it.

0: Jesus Christ, Son of the Living God, but will of the Father, work of the Holy Spirit. You wrote life. Through your death, you gave life to the world. Free me by this, your most holy body and blood, of all my sins and every evil. Keep me faithful to your commandment. Never let me be parted from you. Behold the Lamb of God. Behold him who takes away the sins of the world. Blessed are those called to the supper of the Lamb.
1: Lord, I'm not worthy you should enter into my roof. Only say the word and my soul shall be healed.
0: May the body of Christ keep us safe for eternal life.
2: Amen. Amen.
0: The body of Christ.
3: Amen.
0: The
3: body of
0: God.
2: Amen.
4: Amen.
0: Let us pray. Created by this heavenly food, we humbly implore you, Lord, that having received your Son born of the tender virgin under sacramental signs, we may profess him in words and hold fast to him in deeds, who lives and reigns forever and ever.
4: Amen.
0: The Lord be with you.
5: And with your spirit.
0: May Almighty God bless us all. The Father, and the Son, and the Holy Spirit.
2: Amen.
0: Go in peace. The Mass is ended.
3: Thanks be to God.
0: A spiritual communion. O Jesus, I turn towards the holy tabernacle where you live, hidden for love of me. I love you. O my God, I cannot receive you in holy communion. Come, nevertheless, and visit me with your grace. Come spiritually into my heart. Purify it, sanctify it. Render it more like your own. Amen. Lord, I'm not worthy that you should enter under my roof, but only say the word, and my soul shall be healed. O sacred heart of Jesus, may the whole world burn for love of you. Amen. And now, we'll conclude with the St. Michael prayer. St. Michael the Archangel, defend us in the day of battle, be our safeguard against the wickedness and snares of the devil. May God rebuke him, we humbly pray. And do thou, O Prince of the Heavenly Host, by the power of God, cast into hell Satan and all the evil spirits who prowl about the world, seeking the ruin of souls. Amen. God bless everybody.
6: 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The Holy Souls Hour with Joe Valtry continues with Stations of the Cross. The sponsor for this portion is Linda Gross. Requesting prayers for Baby Macklin, Baby Remy, Baby Dietrich, My Golden Rose Brooklyn, May, and Baby Perrine. We're asking for a blessing upon all of these precious babies. And now, Station of the Cross.

0: station, Jesus is condemned to death. 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
1: Because by your holy cross you have redeemed the world.
0: My innocent Jesus, to free me from eternal death, you allowed yourself to be condemned by a pagan judge to the death of the cross. Give me a hatred for sin and the grace so to live, that I may one day obtain from you a merciful sentence. The poor souls in purgatory have already been judged. Through your mercy, they have escaped hell, yet on account of their sins, your justice has condemned them to the fire of purgatory. O merciful Jesus, have pity on them. Revoke the sentence of their exile and open to them the gates of heaven. My Jesus, merciful. Our Father, who art in heaven, hallowed be thy name. Thy kingdom come, thy will be done on earth as it is in heaven.
1: Give us this day our daily bread,
0: and forgive us. Hail Mary, full of grace, the Lord is with thee. Blessed art thou among women, and blessed is the fruit of thy womb, Jesus. Eternal rest grant unto them, O Lord. Merciful Jesus, grant them eternal rest. Second station, Jesus is made to bear his cross. We adore you, O Christ, and we bless you. O Holy Cross, you are the tree of life, the gate of heaven, our salvation and our only hope. Be my salvation at the hour of death. O Jesus, be mindful of your servants who have departed this life with this sign of faith. Free them by the victorious power of your cross, with which you have conquered death. Lead them into eternal life and happiness. Please kneel. Third station, Jesus falls for the first time under his cross. We adore you, O Christ, and we bless you. Through your weakness under the cross and the merits of this first fall, grant me perseverance in my good resolutions, that I may always walk faithfully in your holy ways. The souls in purgatory now suffer because they neglected and abused your graces in this life. They now realize that no sin-stained soul can see God. Have mercy, therefore, on them and cleanse them from all their sin. Through the intercession of your sorrowful mother, deliver them from purgatory. Please kneel. My Jesus, mercy. The fourth station, Jesus meets his afflicted mother. We adore you, O Christ, and we bless you. O heart of Mary, O heart of Jesus, I offer my life for my sins. May the sweet names of Jesus and Mary be on my lips and in my heart at the hour of my death. O sweetest heart of Jesus, we implore that we may love you more and more. Sweetheart of Mary, be our salvation. Mother most sorrowful, merciful Queen of the Holy Souls, into your hands I place my few merits and implore you to unite them with the infinite merits of your Son. Offer them to the eternal Godhead for those souls who are bound to me by ties of relationship. Please kneel. Mother of mercy, pray for them. Mother of sorrows, console them. My Jesus, mercy. The fifth station, Cyrenian helps Jesus to carry his cross. We adore you, O Christ, and we bless you. O my Jesus, I accept the cross, I embrace it. Let me help you to carry your cross by being patient in all trials that may assail me. How many souls in purgatory now regret their past impatience? But you, O Lord, be generous with them and remit that which still remains to be expiated. Please kneel. My Jesus, mercy. The sixth station, Veronica wipes the face of Jesus. We adore you, O Christ, and we bless you. O Lord Jesus Christ, you who have left on Veronica's veil the impress of your blood-stained countenance, grant that the memory of your bitter passion and death may ever remain impressed on my soul. Have pity on the poor souls, made to your image and likeness, and redeemed by your most precious blood. Free them from all sin, that they may enter heaven, to see you face to face forever and ever. Please kneel. My Jesus, mercy. The seventh station, Jesus falls the second time. We adore you, O Christ, and we bless you. My sins have made your cross heavy, O Jesus. I detest them and firmly purpose to amend my life. Never permit me to separate myself from you again. Have mercy, O Jesus, on those souls who now suffer the pains of purgatory for mortal sins committed in this life. O clement heart of Jesus, have compassion on them. Please kneel. My Jesus, mercy. The eighth station, Jesus comforts the women of Jerusalem. We adore you, O Christ, and we bless you. Most compassionate heart of Jesus, my Jesus, who said to the holy women, weep not over me, but weep for yourselves and for your children. Make me weep for the ingratitude which I have returned for your love. I wish to make amends in this life for my sins, that I may obtain pardon of them in the next. Grant me a tender love for the souls of purgatory, especially for the souls of my relatives. For the future, I promise to do what I have neglected through my forgetfulness and hardness of heart. Please kneel. My Jesus, mercy. The ninth station, Jesus falls the third time. We adore you, O Christ, and we bless you. Through this most painful fall, O Jesus, I ask you to deliver me from an unhappy death, which would plunge me into hell. From the power of the enemy, deliver my immortal soul, and make me live and die in your grace. Look with mercy upon the poor souls doing penance in purgatory. With tears and prayers, they seek your help and mercy. Hear their prayers and lead them out of that place of punishment into the blessed peace of heaven, there to enjoy forever the splendor of your glory. Please kneel. My Jesus, mercy. The tenth station, Jesus is stripped of his garments. We adore you, O Christ, and we bless you. My most blessed Redeemer, stripped of your garments for love of me, grant me holy modesty and purity. Deliver me from all dangerous inclinations to created things. Make me die to everything of this world, that a death separation from all earthly things may be easy. Of what benefit now are wealth and the pleasures of this world to the souls in purgatory? Their bodies they had to leave to worms, and their wealth to heirs. Only their works have followed them, the good to be rewarded, the evil to be punished. O Lord, put an end to their suffering. Do not keep them any longer from their heredity of the saints, but pardon them and admit them into the realm of eternal bliss and happiness. Please kneel. My Jesus, mercy. The 11th station, Jesus is nailed to the cross. We adore you, O Christ, and we bless you. My most innocent Jesus, nailed to the cross for my sins, I beseech you, through the merits of your horrible suffering, to come to my aid in my last sickness and agony. Grant me the grace to receive in time your most holy sacraments. Come to me then, O most holy Viaticum, and pour in upon my soul the patience of your most sacred heart. And you, O Mary, my mother, console me in that hour and make sweet my sufferings through the sorrow that pierced your heart at the crucifixion. Lamb of God, have mercy on the souls in purgatory whose sufferings are greater than those of all the sick and dying. Spare them this agony, and through the merits of your passion, admit them into your eternal dwellings. Please kneel. My Jesus, mercy. The 12th station, Jesus dies on the cross. We adore you, O Christ, and we bless you. Through your 3 hours' agony on the cross, grant me, O Jesus, a happy death. Take me when I am best prepared. In that hour, fill my soul with holy sentiments of faith, hope, and charity. Give me true and perfect contrition for my sins and the grace to accept with Christian resignation my death with all its pains and sufferings. May I leave this world invoking your most holy name. Mary, Mother of Sorrows, Refuge of the Dying, be near me in my last agony. Remember me, O most loving Jesus, the poor souls, with that love with which you did give comfort to the good thief. This day you shall be with me in paradise. Call these souls into the kingdom of your glory, that they may praise you together with all the angels and saints forever and ever. My Jesus, mercy. The 13th station, Jesus is taken down from the cross. We adore you, O Christ, and we bless you. O Jesus, you whose soul did descend to the dead to announce peace to the just of the Old Testament, descend now amongst the poor souls who yearn for you. Free them from the chains of their slavery and grant them the liberty of true children of God. O Mary, my mother, may I, like Jesus, be placed in your arms at my departure from this world. Be with me at the tribunal of the divine judge, that through your intercession I may obtain a favorable sentence. Sweetheart of Mary, be my salvation. My Jesus, mercy. The 14th station, Jesus is laid in the tomb. We adore you, O Christ, and we bless you. O Jesus, through the merits of your bitter passion and death, and through your glorious resurrection, I beseech you, have compassion on the poor souls and grant them a happy and glorious admission into heaven. Let them enter into that peace so long desired. Let them contemplate the splendor of the beatific vision. Let them bless eternally your mercy. Sweet heart of Mary, be my salvation. When I myself shall be condemned to that place of torture, when my body will be in the cold earth and my soul in the fire of purgatory. Most loving mother, on that day, save your child. Bring me quick relief, and through your merits deliver me from the flames, that I may thank you in heaven, and with you and all the saints, adore and love Jesus, your beloved Son, who with the Father and the Holy Spirit lives and reigns, true God, forever and ever. Amen. My Jesus, mercy.

0: Good afternoon. Welcome to the Holy Souls Hour with Joe Veltri. The Holy Souls Hour can be heard every Monday through Thursday from 3 until 3:30 in the afternoon and every Friday from 3 until 4 o'clock in the afternoon. And now, once again, here is Joe Veltri.
1: Good afternoon, everyone. Welcome to the Thursday program of the Holy Souls Ministry. My name is Dominic. I'm here with my wife, Jean.
2: Hello, everyone.
1: And we're filling in for Joe Veltri today. Our program today is being brought to us through a donation from Robert Zacco for his special intentions and for his family, living and deceased. Thank you, Robert. Without your generosity, we could not be on the air. God bless you. Our calendar today, please keep in your prayers. John Vadino, and John passed. Forgive me, I'm getting my notes together. John Vadino passed on May 28th, 1991. Also, keep in your prayers, Sally Ziff. Sally passed on May 27th. She passed in a car accident. I think I remember this car accident. And I don't have the year, but I think it was on Route 130, if I remember. Anyway, Sally has passed, and we pray for her soul. Also, keep in your prayers, Joe Burke, who passed on May 27th. This was called in by his wife, Ethel. Also, Sally Lunkelberger passed on May 27th. Eugene Leone Sr. passed on May 27th, 1997. He was Denise Mucci's father. Carmella McBurney passed on May 28th. Ruth Diamond passed on May 28th, 2008. Joe Simone passed on May 27th, 2022. I believe he was a good friend of Joe Veltri's. Fergus Lockery passed on May 27th, 1963. Also, happy birthday to my daughter, our daughter, Jennifer, and her son and our first grandson, Cooper. Cooper's 13 years old. Fine young man. Love him so much. And his younger brother. Happy birthday to them. His younger brother's birthday is next month. We'll mention his name. Also, our petitions today, Lois Stass for a complete healing, Dennis Barrett for good health. Thank you, Dennis, for putting up the billboard on 95 heading into Center City. Francis, and he's asking for prayers for his health and finances. Bill Ezekiel for good results from surgery that he just had. Alice Gibson for a fall that fractured her knees, praying for her good, pray for her good healing. And for an anonymous son's low blood pressure, we must pray for him also. And Janice is having surgery today. And eternal rest grant unto all who have died these last few days on our calendar. In various years, let your perpetual light shine upon them, and may they rest in peace. Amen. I was speaking to Andy from the Lumen Christi prayer group that meet on Tuesday evenings, and one of their mainstays, Rudy Valentino, has been transferred to an assisted living center. I don't know the name of it. I have to call Eileen and find out where that might be. It might be in New Jersey. You remember Rudy? He was the founder of the God the Father radio program and ministry. And many of you remember and were consecrated to God the Father through Rudy. He used to hold the healing masses in Philadelphia and the Divine Mercy Sunday masses here in New Jersey. Rudy could draw a crowd, and his events were very, very holy and very well attended. Okay, we want to mention, we want to read further about Fatima today. Joe Veltri is getting another newsletter together. I was speaking to Joe yesterday, and he tells me that the donations are so slow. He hasn't had a donation in over a week, and he's very worried about the ministry. He may have to cease a few programs. We're on at least 2 hours a day, Monday to Friday, and actually all weekend, Saturday and Sunday. Every day we pray the Divine Mercy Chaplet and the Rosary, and just about every Catholic devotion we try and have here at the Holy Souls Ministry. So pray on that. If you can be generous for the ministry, we'd appreciate that. We are in danger right now. Joe sounded very, very worried. I have a couple of other names of people who need prayers for their health and various reasons. Bill and Eileen, Steve Makalika and his son Steve, Jim Murphy, Jack Scott, Tony Avitola, Janet Cecile, William Slater, Laura Hellman, Joan Peterson, Vicky's granddaughter Sylvie, and many, many others, all who are out there that need prayers for their health and favors from God. Please keep praying. God does wonders. Pray to the Blessed Mother. Almighty God cannot deny the Blessed Mother, and petition her for your prayers and interests. Let us now pray our Divine Mercy Chaplet, and we pray for the ministry that Joe will not have to cancel any programs, and we can continue with our schedule. Reach for your rosaries as we begin in the name of the Father and Son and Holy Spirit. Amen. You inspired Jesus, but the source of life gushed forth for souls, and the ocean of mercy opened up for the whole world. O font of life, unfathomable divine mercy, envelop the whole world and empty yourself out upon us. Forgive me, after the chaplet, I'll give our address here and our phone numbers if you want to make a pledge. O blood and water, which gushed forth from the heart of Jesus as a fountain of mercy for us.
2: I trust in you.
1: O blood and water, which gushed forth from the heart of Jesus as a fountain of mercy for us.
2: I trust in you.
1: O blood and water, which gushed forth from the heart of Jesus as a fountain of mercy for us.
2: I trust in you.
1: Our Father who art in heaven, hallowed be thy name. Thy kingdom come, thy will be done on earth as it is in heaven.
2: Give us this day our daily bread, and forgive us our trespasses, as we forgive those who trespass against us. And lead us not into temptation, but deliver us from evil. Amen.
1: Hail Mary, full of grace, the Lord is with you. Blessed are you among women, and blessed is the fruit of your womb, Jesus.
2: Holy Mary, Mother of God, pray for us sinners, now and at the hour of our death. Amen.
1: I believe in God, the Father Almighty, the Creator of heaven and earth. I believe in Jesus Christ, his only Son, our Lord. He was conceived by the power of the Holy Spirit and born of the Virgin Mary. He suffered under Pontius Pilate, was crucified, died, and was buried. He descended to the dead, and on the third day he rose again. He ascended into heaven and is seated at the right hand of the Father. He will come again to judge the living and the dead.
2: I believe in the Holy Spirit, the Holy Catholic Church, the communion of saints, the forgiveness of sins, the resurrection of the body, and life everlasting. Amen.
1: Eternal Father, we offer you the body and blood, soul, and divinity of your dearly beloved Son, our Lord Jesus Christ.
2: In atonement for our sins and those of the whole world.
1: For the sake of his sorrowful passion.
2: Have mercy on us and on the whole world.
1: For the sake of his sorrowful passion.
2: Have mercy on us and on the whole world.
1: For the sake of his sorrowful passion.
2: Have mercy on us and on the whole world.
1: For the sake of his sorrowful passion.
2: Have mercy on us and on the whole world.
1: For the sake of his sorrowful passion,
2: have mercy on us and on the whole world.
1: For the sake of his sorrowful passion,
2: have mercy on us and on the whole world.
1: For the sake of his sorrowful passion,
2: have mercy on us and on the whole world.
1: For the sake of his sorrowful passion,
2: have mercy on us and on the whole world.
1: For the sake of his sorrowful passion,
2: have mercy on us and on the whole world.
1: For the sake of his sorrowful passion,
2: have mercy on us and on the whole world.
1: Eternal Father, I offer you the body and blood, soul, and divinity of your dearly beloved Son, our Lord Jesus Christ,
2: in atonement for our sins and those of the whole world, for the sake of his sorrowful passion.
1: Have mercy on us and on the whole world.
2: For the sake of his sorrowful passion.
1: Have mercy on us and on the whole world.
2: For the sake of his sorrowful passion.
1: Have mercy on us and on the whole world.
2: For the sake of his sorrowful passion.
1: Have mercy on us and on the whole world.
2: For the sake of his sorrowful passion.
1: Have mercy on us and on the whole world.
2: For the sake of his sorrowful passion.
1: Have mercy on us and on the whole world.
2: For the sake of his sorrowful passion.
1: Have mercy on us and on the whole world.
2: For the sake of his sorrowful passion.
1: Have mercy on us and on the whole world.
2: For the sake of his sorrowful passion.
1: Have mercy on us and on the whole world.
2: For the sake of his sorrowful passion.
1: Have mercy on us and on the whole world.
2: Eternal Father, I offer you the body and blood, soul, and divinity of your dearly beloved Son, our Lord Jesus Christ,
1: in atonement for our sins and those of the whole world, for the sake of his sorrowful passion.
2: Have mercy on us and on the whole world.
1: For the sake of his sorrowful passion.
2: Have mercy on us and on the whole world.
1: For the sake of his sorrowful passion.
2: Have mercy on us and on the whole world.
1: For the sake of his sorrowful passion.
2: Have mercy on us and on the whole world.
1: For the sake of his sorrowful passion.
2: Have mercy on us and on the whole world.
1: For the sake of his sorrowful passion.
2: Have mercy on us and on the whole world.
1: For the sake of his sorrowful passion.
2: Have mercy on us and on the whole world.
1: For the sake of his sorrowful passion.
2: Have mercy on us and on the whole world.
1: For the sake of his sorrowful passion.
2: Have mercy on us and on the whole world.
1: For the sake of his sorrowful passion.
2: Have mercy on us and on the whole world.
1: Eternal Father, I offer you the body and blood, soul, and divinity of your dearly beloved Son, our Lord Jesus Christ,
2: in atonement for our sins and those of the whole world. For the sake of his sorrowful passion.
1: Have mercy on us and on the whole world.
2: For the sake of his sorrowful passion.
1: Have mercy on us and on the whole world.
2: For the sake of his sorrowful passion.
1: Have mercy on us and on the whole world.
2: For the sake of his sorrowful passion.
1: Have mercy on us and on the whole world.
2: For the sake of his sorrowful passion.
1: Have mercy on us and on the whole world.
2: For the sake of his sorrowful passion.
1: Have mercy on us and on the whole world.
2: For the sake of his sorrowful passion.
1: Have mercy on us and on the whole world.
2: For the sake of his sorrowful passion.
1: Have mercy on us and on the whole world.
2: For the sake of his sorrowful passion.
1: Have mercy on us and on the whole world.
2: For the sake of his sorrowful passion.
1: Have mercy on us and on the whole world. Eternal Father, I offer you the body and blood, soul, and divinity of your dearly beloved Son, our Lord Jesus Christ,
2: in atonement for our sins and those of the whole world,
1: for the sake of his sorrowful passion,
2: have mercy on us and on the whole world,
1: for the sake of his sorrowful passion,
2: have mercy on us and on the whole world,
1: for the sake of his sorrowful passion,
2: have mercy on us and on the whole world,
1: for the sake of his sorrowful passion,
2: have mercy on us and on the whole world,
1: for the sake of his sorrowful passion,
2: have mercy on us and on the whole world.
1: For the sake of his sorrowful passion.
2: Have mercy on us and on the whole world.
1: For the sake of his sorrowful passion.
2: Have mercy on us and on the whole world.
1: For the sake of his sorrowful passion.
2: Have mercy on us and on the whole world.
1: For the sake of his sorrowful passion.
2: Have mercy on us and on the whole world.
1: For the sake of his sorrowful passion.
2: Have mercy on us and on the whole world.
1: All together now. Holy God, holy mighty one, holy immortal one, have mercy on us and on the whole world. Holy God, holy mighty one, holy immortal one, have mercy on us and on the whole world. Holy God, Holy Mighty One, Holy Immortal One, have mercy on us and on the whole world. Jesus, we trust in you. Thank you, Jesus, for dying for our sins. Eternal God, in whom mercy is endless and the treasury of compassion inexhaustible, look kindly upon us and increase your mercy in us, that in difficult moments we might not despair nor become despondent, but with great confidence we submit ourselves to your holy will, which is love and mercy itself. St. Faustina,
2: pray for us.
1: St. John Paul II,
2: pray for us.
1: St. Mother Teresa,
2: pray for us.
1: The saints of Fatima, St. Jacinta, St. Francisco, Venerable Sister Lucia,
2: pray for us.
1: In the name of the Father, and the Son, and the Holy Spirit, amen. Thank you one and all for praying the Divine Mercy Chaplet with us today. And we'd like to pray to the Father for our health.
2: Heavenly Father, we call on you now in a special way. 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We ask this through Christ our Lord. Amen. And we'll say a little prayer for our country every day. O most blessed Virgin Mary, Mother of Mercy, at this most critical time, we entrust the United States of America to your loving care. Look down with mercy upon us and touch the hearts of our people. Open our minds to the great worth of human life and to the responsibilities that come with human freedom. Free us from the falsehoods that lead to the evil of abortion. O merciful Mother, give us that courage to reject the culture of death and strength to build a culture of life. And we'll every day, Joe asks us to pray over our children and grandchildren. So we should say, may God bless you and keep you. May his face shine upon you and bless you with good health, safety, purity, faith, hope, joy, peace, courage, wisdom, and freedom. Amen.
1: 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We ask the Blessed Mother, Saint Joseph, St. Anne, St. Joachim, all the archangels, all the guardian angels, to pray for our children, grandchildren, and great-grandchildren. 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The address is the Holy Souls Ministry, 2826 Normandy Drive, Philadelphia, PA 19154. 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Okay, let us pray for the unborn. Jesus, Mary, and Joseph, we love you very much. We beg you to spare the life of the unborn children that we have spiritually adopted and which and who are in danger of being aborted. Almighty Father, Creator of life, you have made us in your image and call us to be stewards of life. Help us to respect the dignity of all human life from conception to natural death. Virgin of Guadalupe, patroness of unborn children, we implore your intercession for every child at risk of abortion. Hail and blessed be the hour and moment when the Son of God was born of the most pure Virgin Mary at midnight in Bethlehem in the piercing cold. In that hour, vouchsafe Creator, we beseech thee to hear our prayers, grant our desires and needs through the merits of our Savior Jesus and of his blessed mother. Amen. Saint Joseph, protector of all families, we come to you to intercede for us. And bring, St. Joseph, bring our family to Jesus. Thank you. Blessed Mother, St. Joseph, before the throne of Almighty God, Father, Son, and Holy Spirit, intercede for the innocents. Okay, and we ask the holy saints to pray for our health, for our loved ones, and we pray this special prayer. Healing saints, deliver us, we beseech thee, from the scourges of God. Through thy intercessions, preserve our bodies from contagious diseases and our souls from the contagion of sin. Obtain for us salubrious air, but above all, purity of heart. Assist us to make good use of health, to bear sufferings with patience, and after thy examples, to live in the practice of penance and charity, that we may one day enjoy the happiness which thou hast merited by thy virtues. Amen. Healing saints, pray for us. Healing saints, pray for us. Healing saints, pray for us. Okay. Let us now read from A Woman Clothed with the Sun. We've been reading from this book about Our Lady of Fatima. And last week I mentioned that the Blessed Mother had revealed to the children that if they want to participate in her visits and if they want to take this task unto themselves, they would be persecuted and would have much to suffer. And when they got home after the first apparition and mentioned what happened to their parents, the parents were mostly unbelieving of what they were being told. Lucy's mother had already told the whole story to Father Manuel Ferreira, the local pastor, and Mr. Marto, T. Marto, thought to himself that the case for the children would not be helped by her rendition of what they had claimed to be witnessed, what they witnessed. Lucy's mother was not a believer at the beginning. If you ask me, it's just a mess. The parents, the mother told T. Marto, the father, but the father seemed to be ready to believe in his children, and Francisco and Jacinto's parents did believe, and the pastor said, if you want to bring the children to me, do it, and I will listen to their story and give you my opinion. Meanwhile, in her own home, Jacinta and Francisco were experiencing the same attitude of hostile unbelief from their parents and siblings. Jacinta was not so easily downed. Her generous and impetuous nature prompted her to attempt to persuade her mother to accompany them to see the Blessed Mother on June 13th. Please, Mama, come with us tomorrow on June 13th to the Cova to see Our Lady. Her mother told her, what childish nonsense. You are just being stubborn and silly. Wasted words, but how could she understand? She forgot so naturally. She did not believe that she was speaking to a child whose eyes had beheld the heavenly beauty of the Blessed Mother. And, of course, the children did go, and the parents did accompany them to watch and see what was happening. And next week we will read more about the June 13th visit to the Cova, to the children of Fatima, by Our Blessed Mother at noon hour on June the 13th, 1917. Okay? Thank you, everyone, for being patient and listening to that. Next week, we'll read more about it. Right now, we'd like to read from our Purgatorian manual about the efficacy of prayers for the suffering souls in purgatory.
2: It reads, "It is a holy and wholesome thought to pray for the dead that they may be loosed from their sins. Prayer for the dead is holy because pleasing to God,

0: Hello, everyone. We got technical difficulty, and we were knocked off the air. We're back, we are reading from the Purgatorian Manual for the Holy Souls.
1: And how good it is to pray for them. Prayer for the dead is holy because and pleasing to God, wholesome because through the merciful goodness of God, it accomplishes its sublime and charitable object. Nothing is so pleasing to God as the sacrifice of love and mercy, especially when offered for the suffering souls whom he loves most tenderly because they are holy and sure of heaven. The prayer that we should, a suffering soul may receive an entire or temporary remission of their penalty in accordance with the indulgence applied, being either plenary or partial. And a good prayer is, open, O Lord, the rich treasures of the Holy Church in favor of the souls in purgatory, that they may receive full pardon or at least some relief in their pains. And grant us grace to deliver and to comfort a great number of suffering souls by prayer and good works through Christ our Lord. Amen. A special intercession is, pray for the souls who, during their earthly career, endeavor to gain many indulgences for the faithful departed. Eternal rest grant unto them, O Lord, and let perpetual light shine upon them. May they rest in peace. Amen. Apply all the indulgences you can gain to the souls in purgatory. My Jesus, mercy.
0: Great. Thank you, Jean. And that was from the Purgatorian Manual. I want to read something from the

0: peace for the world through the Immaculate Heart of Mary. This is God's will and desire. How is this to come about? The answer was given to us, to Venerable Sister Lucia, by Jesus on December 10, 1925. The request for the first five Saturdays of reparation to the Heart of Mary. Before St. Lucy passed away, she said, not enough people are doing the first five Saturdays, and that is why we have not seen the triumph of the Immaculate Heart. At Fatima on May 13, 1962, Cardinal Lorona Saralugui, papal legate for Pope St. John Paul XXIII, said, we must be assiduous in doing the first five Saturdays of reparation, not once, but over and over again for those who will not or cannot do them. Now, the first five Saturdays was revealed to Venerable Sister Lucia on December 10, 1925. And what it portends is to attend Mass on five Saturdays in a row, with any five Saturdays that you can do, and go to communion and confessions, pray the rosary, five decades of the rosary, and say special prayers for the Holy Father, and make reparation to the Immaculate Heart of Mary. Thank you. We'll talk more about this next week. Thank you, one and all, for joining us today. Joe Veltri will be here tomorrow for a full one-hour program at 3 p.m. of the Holy Souls Ministry. God bless you. Thank you, and goodbye.
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1: Okay, good afternoon, beloved in Christ, and welcome to My Jesus Mercy. We're truly humbled and blessed to have live with you every Thursday from 3:30 to 4 o'clock, and this, the hour of great mercy, the most powerful hour of the day, when His mercy triumphs over His justice, and I'm blessed to be your host for this half hour of divine power, and my name is Joe Grady. Beloved, we are 3,654 days into the triumph of the Immaculate Heart of Mary to the glory of the Most Holy Trinity. Today is the feast of St. Germanus of Paris, who was a bishop. I ask him to please pray for us. And the name Germanus in Latin means brother. That's we are to be brothers in Christ. And that's the highest form of family life. Okay, beloved, we have also those who have asked prayers of us. And we want to first pray for Jack and his many health issues. I pray for Michelle, who has mental health issues. We want to pray for Patricia and her health and our beloved friends, the Hess family, Carl and Kathy and the family, for all their needs. Also, we want to pray for a gentleman by the name of Paul, who is dying. So we say for Paul, the blood and water which gush forth in the heart of Jesus. As a fountain of mercy for us, I trust in you. The blood and water which gush forth in the heart of Jesus. As a fountain of mercy for us, I trust in you. The blood and water which gush forth in the heart of Jesus. As a fountain of mercy for us, I trust in you. And pray for a Richard who is dying, a blood and water which gush forth from the heart of Jesus. As a fountain of mercy for us, I trust in you, a blood and water which gush forth from the heart of Jesus. As a fountain of mercy for us, I trust in you, a blood and water which gush forth from the heart of Jesus. As a fountain of mercy for us, I trust in you. I pray for a gentleman by the name of

Richard, who committed, I'm sorry, Robert, who committed suicide. Robert, we pray of blood and water, which gush forth in the heart of Jesus, as a fountain of mercy for us. I trust in you, of blood and water, which gush forth in the heart of Jesus. As a fountain of mercy for us, I trust in you, of blood and water, which gush forth in the heart of Jesus. As a fountain of mercy for us, I trust in you. Also want to pray for my cousin Frank. There's 1 year anniversary. Frank was like best friends with our good brother in Christ, Joe Veltri. So for Frank, let's pray of blood and water, which gush forth in the heart of Jesus. As a fountain of mercy for us, I trust in you, of blood and water, which gush forth in the heart of Jesus. As a fountain of mercy for us, I trust in you, of blood and water, which gush forth in the heart of Jesus. As a fountain of mercy for us, I trust in you. Also, we want to pray for the 21 young women who were murdered in a cowardly, despicable act, or also 63 injured, as AI drones hit their building in Russia, not once, not twice, but three times. I guess that's Satan's way of mocking God, right? He is the unholy trinity, Satan, Beelzebub, Lucifer, the unholy trinity. And you know, beloved, even his voice box in this world, you know, like CNN, MSNBC, Fox, ABC, CBS, NBC, not a peep out on them and from them of this despicable act done by way of an AI launched drone, three of them. So cowardly. That's just the way Satan acts. Picks on girls, kills them while they're sleeping, harms them, and attacks a nation. And why? Because Satan knows that peace for this world is going to, listen to me, is going to run through that country. Peace that will come to the world will run through Russia, whether they like it or not. That's just pure fact. So everything they do is in vain. Does it cause great havoc, death and destruction? Well, of course it does. But God's mercy is always there, ready to embrace those whose hearts are open to his mercy. I'm going to talk a little bit later. You know, the encyclical, the magnificence of humanity, and I see that clearly with Pope Leo XIV as he addressed this AI and the dangers thereof with this technology. But let us begin our program by saying, on Thursdays, I'm sorry, let's do the consecration to the Sacred Heart of Jesus first. The most Sacred Heart of Jesus, you know that longing of our hearts and your desire that we enjoy friendship with you. From your pierced side, you have poured out the wellspring of life for which we thirst. Your heart burns with a love for all people to return to a right relationship with you. We celebrate the abundant gifts you have given this nation, founded on the self-evident truths that our Creator has endowed all people with the right to life, liberty, and the pursuit of happiness. We make reparation for the offenses against you, against human dignity, that have taken place in this nation, and there's a lot of it. May our hearts be united to yours, so that our families and communities enjoy peace and happiness. May broken relationships be reconciled, injustices repaired, and the wounds of our land be healed. Tall water, may your holy church serve as a sign pointing all people to your infinite love. O desire of the nations and center of history, we ask you to bless these United States of America, you who live and reign one God, the Holy Spirit, forever and ever. Amen. Most Sacred Heart of Jesus, have mercy on us.
Immaculate Heart of Mary, pray for us and save us. Amen. Okay. We pray to his heart that sanity will be restored in this nation. That sanity will be restored in this nation. That we may forge ahead to become truly one nation under God. But as Padre Pio said, I believe that's going to be coming our way by way of a nation that they despise, that they loathe. And we know why they loathe that nation is because peace is going to run through it. This is so clear, so evident. If you can't see it, you're totally spiritually blind. Okay, so this day, Thursday, we dedicate a program to glorifying the great mercy of God. Let us raise our arms and say, Jesus, I surrender myself to you. Take care of everything. You know, in the fourth day of the novena, Jesus says, do you see evil growing? And we say, most assuredly, Lord, that there is no doubt. He says, I will take care of it. And through his mother's heart, this is exactly what he will do. So, beloved, hang on tight to our mother's hand. Act upon your free will. Seek out the life of grace with all of your heart. And all will be well. All will be well with our souls. So today, again, we're going to pick up St. Alphonsus Liguori, Doctor of the Church, as he teaches us the conformity and uniformity to God's will. It is his will not merely that no one should perish, but that all should be saved and sanctify themselves. He wants none to perish, but all to come to repentance. 2 Peter 3, verses 9. It is God's will that you grow in holiness, Thessalonians chapter 1, 4, verses 3. It is in our good that God has placed his own glory, it being the nature of goodness to communicate itself. God has a supreme desire to make the souls of men partakers of his own happiness and glory. That's God's desire, a beautiful desire. Our God is so supreme, so kind, so gentle, so merciful, so tender. And if in this life he sends us tribulations, they are all for our own good. God makes all things work together for the good of those who have been called, right, to those who love him. And that tribulation, this assuredly is upon my Jesus Mercy Ministries. That there is no doubt. But with God, all will be well. Even punishments do not come to us from God for our destruction, but for our salvation, in order to save us from eternal evils. The Lord encircles us with his own good will. You surround him with the shield of your good will. He not only desires, but is anxious for our salvation. Can you imagine? God is anxious for us. He's anxious for our salvation. He longs, if you will, he pines for our salvation. A God who is supreme, who we cannot even truly imagine in ourselves, that he longs and pines for our salvation. He's anxious for it. The Lord thinks of me, and what is there that God will ever refuse us, says St. Paul, after having given us his own son, Romans 8:32. This then is the confidence with which we ought to abandon ourselves to the divine will. Okay, we'll pick up the program next week with that. And now we want to pray our unity prayer, praying that God, right,
blind Satan, his demons, his disciples, to put them to flight and confusion. Again, Pope Leo XIV is addressing the imminent danger of AI, again, like the drones that struck Russia three times and killed young, innocent women, a cowardly, despicable act. So what Pope Leo XIII was to the Industrial Revolution, Pope Leo XIV is going to be for the technical revolution. So we see and hear about these data centers, which are the brains behind the surveillance state. So in other words, these globalists who basically run the government of the United States, they want to surveil us. Doesn't sound like freedom to me, folks. How about you? Does it sound like freedom to you? Did they want to turn this into a surveillance state just like China? Oh, yeah, that's what they got planned. Whether it all come to be or not, well, that's God's business. But that's what they got planned. Period. Exclamation mark. So we pray, my adorable Jesus, may our feet journey together. May our hands gather in unity. May our hearts beat in unison. May our souls be in harmony. May our thoughts be as one. May our ears listen to the silence together. May our glances profoundly penetrate each other. May our lips pray together to gain mercy from the Eternal Father. Amen. And now we'll pray our prayer of the Sword of St. Michael, praying for world peace, which is so fragile at this time because of the godless Satan worshipers of the West. But, and this is the good news, because Our Lady bespoke it, Russia will bring them down. I repeat, Russia will bring them down. And God's peace will reign again to honor his beloved daughter, mother, spouse, our beloved Blessed Mother, who promised us that this peace will run through Russia. Again, whether you devils like it or not, that's the reality. Whether you devils like it or not, that is the reality. So take that in your pipe in hell and smoke it. O glorious sword given to St. Michael the Archangel by the Eternal Father of the celestial realm. Glorious sword, fight all spirits of ruin in our families, in our minds, in our hearts. Glorious sword of St. Michael, place his victorious sign on my right hand to give the final victory and to be able to overcome all the destructive spirits that want to lead us away from sanctifying grace. Come, glorious sword of St. Michael, flash with the ray of the Holy Spirit so that we can see the face of our heavenly beloved Father and be worthy of the promises of my Lord Jesus Christ. Amen. And now, beloved, 33 times we're going to pray the Holy Spirit to grant us wisdom. Again, a mandate from the Vatican Fathers for us to be holy. That's God's will, to invoke the Holy Spirit. If we are to understand the plan of these demon worshipers, you know, the majority of you out there who are listening to me are what referred to as myself. I'm the lower end, but we're boomers. So most of us are not on the internet. Most of us are listening to the puke that comes out on television, right? So you're never going to hear the truth there. So listen to good, holy podcasters, if you possibly can, that are on the internet. It's the only place now that you are getting truth from. And unfortunately, I can say that even a lot of this truth is not coming from the pulpits. I said, saying they're sending in the pews and they're sending in the pulpits. So if you call upon the Holy Spirit, who's the Lord and giver of life, he will most assuredly open that corridor of truth to you to allow you to understand how we are being, in this country and in the West,
totally duped. Totally duped. The Holy Spirit of love and truth, grant us wisdom. O Holy Spirit of love and truth, grant us wisdom. O Holy Spirit of love and truth, grant us wisdom. O Holy Spirit of love and truth, grant us wisdom. O Holy Spirit of love and truth, grant us wisdom. O Holy Spirit of love and truth, grant us wisdom. O Holy Spirit of love and truth, grant us wisdom. O Holy Spirit of love and truth, grant us wisdom. O Holy Spirit of love and truth, grant us wisdom. O Holy Spirit of love and truth, grant us wisdom. O Holy Spirit of love and truth, grant us wisdom. O Holy Spirit of love and truth, grant us wisdom. O Holy Spirit of love and truth, grant us wisdom. O Holy Spirit of love and truth, grant us wisdom. O Holy Spirit of love and truth, grant us wisdom. O Holy Spirit of love and truth, grant us wisdom. O Holy Spirit of love and truth, grant us wisdom. O Holy Spirit of love and truth, grant us wisdom. O Holy Spirit of love and truth, grant us wisdom. O Holy Spirit of love and truth, grant us wisdom. O Holy Spirit of love and truth, grant us wisdom. O Holy Spirit of love and truth, grant us wisdom. O Holy Spirit of love and truth, grant us wisdom. O Holy Spirit of love and truth, grant us wisdom. O Holy Spirit of love and truth, grant us wisdom. Okay, now we are going to continue in our prayer mode, praying the 33 times that Jesus Christ is Lord to the glory of God, the Eternal Father. Each day, beloved, makes this a heartfelt aspiration to touch the heart of the Eternal Father, who gave us this greatest of all gifts, Jesus Christ, who is Lord, as our Savior, as our God, our love, our life, our all, our hero. We have many heroes today, but he's our ultimate hero. So we pray from our hearts 33 times, Jesus Christ is Lord. Jesus Christ is Lord. Jesus Christ is Lord. Jesus Christ is Lord. Jesus Christ is Lord. Jesus Christ is Lord. Jesus Christ is Lord. Jesus Christ is Lord. Jesus Christ is Lord. Jesus Christ is Lord. Jesus Christ is Lord. Jesus Christ is Lord. Jesus Christ is Lord. Jesus Christ is Lord. Jesus Christ is Lord. Jesus Christ is Lord. Jesus Christ is Lord. Jesus Christ is Lord. Jesus Christ is Lord. Jesus Christ is Lord. Jesus Christ is Lord. Jesus Christ is Lord. Jesus Christ is Lord. Jesus Christ is Lord. Jesus Christ is Lord. Jesus Christ is Lord. Jesus Christ is Lord. Jesus Christ is Lord. Jesus Christ is Lord. Jesus Christ is Lord. Jesus Christ is Lord. Jesus Christ is Lord. Jesus Christ is Lord. And every knee shall bow in the heavens, on the earth, and under the earth. And every tongue shall proclaim to the glory of God the Father that Jesus Christ is Lord. Amen. And now, beloved, we're going to pray 13 times our prayer, the Come, Holy Spirit, Come, by means of the powerful intercession
of the Immaculate Heart Mary, your well-beloved spouse, and praying this prayer and trusting in this promise, as our good Pope of Fond Memory said, that this triumph is by design of the Most Holy Trinity. So it's God's desire that all this shall transpire. You know, when evil, and he reverses the engines of evil like he did, right, during Adam and Eve's time, right? Mary's the new Eve. The curse of the first Eve was transported by the yes, the obedience of the new Eve into a new creation. So thus a nation that was once so loved our Blessed Mother and then betrayed her, speaking of the Soviet Union, now is going full circle to come back to bring peace to the world, and even in a more glorious way, with Satan being bound for a period of time. What a great and glorious day that will certainly be. So we say, come, Holy Spirit, come, by means of the powerful intercession of the Immaculate Heart of Mary, your well-beloved spouse. Come, Holy Spirit, come, by means of the powerful intercession of the Immaculate Heart of Mary, your well-beloved spouse. Come, Holy Spirit, come, by means of the powerful intercession of the Immaculate Heart of Mary, your well-beloved spouse. 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Come, Holy Spirit, come, by means of powerful intercession of the Immaculate Heart of Mary, your well-beloved spouse. 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Come, Holy Spirit, come, by means of powerful intercession of the Immaculate Heart of Mary, your well-beloved spouse. 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Come, Holy Spirit, come, by means of powerful intercession of the Immaculate Heart of Mary, your well-beloved spouse. 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Come, Holy Spirit, come, by means of powerful intercession of the Immaculate Heart of Mary, your well-beloved spouse. Come, Holy Spirit, come, by means of powerful intercession of the Immaculate Heart of Mary, your well-beloved spouse. Amen. And now a prayer. St. Faustina's prayer for priests. Lord, give us holy priests. You yourself maintain them in holiness. O divine and great high priest, may the power of your mercy accompany them everywhere and protect them from the devil's traps and snares which are continually being set for the souls of priests. May the power of your mercy, O Lord, shatter and bring to naught all that might tarnish the sanctity of priests, for you can do all things. Amen. And now we pray one golden Hail Mary for the five categories of the Holy Priesthood. Hail Mary, full of grace, the Lord is with thee. Blessed art thou amongst women, and blessed is the fruit of thy womb, Jesus. Holy Mary, Mother of God, pray for us sinners. Spread the effect of grace, a flame of love, over all of humanity, now and at the hour of our death. Amen. And now we pray three Hail Marys. Away the formula of the flame of love for the release of the soul of a priest chained in the prison of purgatory, in honor of the Father. Hail Mary, full of grace, the Lord is with thee. Blessed art thou amongst women, and blessed is the fruit of thy womb, Jesus. Holy Mary, Mother of God, pray for us sinners. Spread the effect of grace, thy flame of love over all of humanity, now and at the hour of our death. Amen. In honor of the Son. Hail Mary, full of grace, the Lord is with thee. Blessed art thou amongst women, and blessed is the fruit of thy womb, Jesus. Holy Mary, Mother of God, pray for us sinners. Spread effect of grace,
thy flame of love over all of humanity, now and at the hour of our death. Amen. In honor of the Holy Spirit, Hail Mary, full of grace, the Lord is with thee. Blessed art thou amongst women, and blessed is the fruit of thy womb, Jesus. Holy Mary, Mother of God, pray for us sinners, spread the effect of grace of thy flame of love over all of humanity, now and at the hour of our death. Amen. And now we pray. Actually, our prayers are completed for today. Make a couple announcements. Our radio bill for the month of May, we still owe $200. If you'd like to send a contribution, we'd be more than grateful to accept and cherish your contribution. Remember, anytime you write out the check, write it to My Jesus Mercy. So you're writing an aspiration, pleading our Lord for his divine and infinite mercy. And our address, if you'd like to send a donation, would be 1763 Great Bend Turnpike, Pleasant Mount, PA 18453. Again, that is My Jesus Mercy, 1763 Great Bend Turnpike, Pleasant Mount, PA 18453. Our special day is coming this Saturday with our good and dear priest friend, Father Charles Connor of the EWTN fame. And you've probably seen his programs, many of them. One is The Church and Time, a tremendous historian. And the theme of his Mass is going to be for Our Lady, Seat of Wisdom. How apropos for our times that Our Lady, who is the Seat of Wisdom, that we go to her, and she will go to her beloved spouse. We may be granted the highest of all gifts. And there will be a special day at 10 o'clock, confessions, 11 o'clock, the Holy Sacrifice and Mass. 12:15 will be a luncheon honoring our Blessed Mother in her home. So please be a part of that grace-filled day, beloved. Mass and communion every day. Confession weekly, if possible. Stay in that life of grace. And wisdom will assuredly overtake you, and you will hear all the lies that are being espoused by Satan and his kingdom of darkness here on earth. And Christ will bring you into his own wonderful light. Amen.

0: on earth as it is in heaven. Give us this day
1: our daily bread.
0: And forgive us our trespasses,
1: as we
0: forgive those who trespass against us.
1: And lead us not into temptation,
0: but deliver us from evil. Amen.
1: That's a good prayer for
0: today. That's a great prayer for today. That's why we picked it.
1: Oh,
0: yeah.
1: My goodness.
0: Mm-hmm. Today, we have a lovely show for you. As you know, we're doing our little Ten Commandments series. And today is the sixth commandment on the ripple effect of adultery.
1: Yeah.
0: So we know that word adultery can make people uncomfortable. We know it's a subject that's difficult to talk about. But if we don't talk about it honestly, the culture will define it, you know, ends up defining it for us, right?
1: Mm-hmm.
0: So we have to take a honest look. And we were actually on Facebook, we saw a post from Cardinal Sarah. I don't know if you saw that. And he asked some interesting questions, and I was like, oh, this is fun. And he asks, who defines the truth for us? Do we let the culture define the truth for us? Because
1: mm-hmm.
0: today's culture would not define, it seems like they don't even...
1: Right is wrong and wrong is right.
0: Yeah, they don't even look at adultery. They, you know, do our feelings define our truth for us? Does the government define truth for us? Or does God define the truth for us? And obviously we as Catholics... We're going to look to God.
1: Right.
0: Yep. And he will define it for us.
1: Yeah.
0: And as we stated, the culture has really gotten this very wrong. So we're going to talk about what God has to say about marriage and fidelity.
1: And what adultery does to marriage. And
0: yeah, and how it affects, the ripple effects. It affects your spouses, your children, your parents, your friends. The whole community feels the tremor of.
1: Yeah, everyone.
0: Mm-hmm.
1: Pebble
0: yeah.
1: in the pond.
0: Yes, so it's not a fun subject because it's a subject that involves a lot of wounds. But
1: and almost everyone has some wound from this subject,
0: mm-hmm.
1: whether it's your friend or your family or your kids or your grandkids. Or
0: yep.
1: Today, a lot of people are affected by it.
0: Yeah, and that's what they say. Adultery is never really even a private sin. It always becomes the pebble in the pond, and it reaches everyone, and it becomes a public.
1: Public, yeah.
0: Whether you want to admit it or not, it's
1: right.
0: a public.
1: It's one of those sins sin. Where it tries to be hidden, but it always finds way to the light.
0: Yeah.
1: Mm-hmm. Yeah. And so when it comes to the light, that's the tipping point. Where does it go?
0: Yeah.
1: So we're also going to talk about the fact that God is a God of restoration.
0: Mm-hmm.
1: And in Joel 2:25, it says, I will restore you the years that the swarming locusts have eaten.
0: Mm-hmm.
1: God specializes in restoring what sin has destroyed. So they're saying it's adultery is like locusts coming in and they just devastate.
0: It devastates.
1: Everything in the crop, right?
0: Mm-hmm. Mm-hmm.
1: But the Lord
0: yeah.
1: can restore what
0: yeah.
1: was destroyed.
0: Amen to that.
1: Amen.
0: Thank you, Jesus,
1: yeah.
0: right?
1: So we'll go through.
0: Yeah. Yep. So what God actually said, so the commandment itself, you shall not commit adultery. That's pretty direct, right?
1: Yes,
0: it's
1: it is.
0: A non-negotiable. But why is it non-negotiable? Why would God? A lot of people leave the Catholic Church because they think that there's too many rules and it's too hard to follow. But really, God gives us these to protect us and to give us freedom. And we've talked about that with the other commandments as well.
1: Right.
0: It's
1: you
0: not
1: can
0: meant
1: see how they build on each other.
0: Yeah, it's not meant to confine. It's not meant to restrict. It's not meant to, you know, hit you over the head with a 2x4 and say
1: directions for a happy life.
0: Yeah. Mm-hmm.
1: It really is.
0: It
1: don't
0: is.
1: Do these things, and you'll lead a happy life.
0: And you'll be happy.
1: And you'll
0: mm-hmm.
1: come back to heaven with me.
0: Yeah.
1: In the light.
0: Mm-hmm.
1: Yeah.
0: Yeah. So God knows the foundation, and he knows that marriage is a covenant. It's not a contract, right?
1: Correct.
0: Mm-hmm.
1: Big difference.
0: It's a big difference. Yeah. So.
1: So the covenant.
0: Yeah, go ahead.
1: Defined as a solemn binding agreement or a promise between God and humanity that establishes a relationship.
0: Yeah.
1: So a covenant
0: That's
1: has
0: beautiful.
1: God in it, right?
0: Mm-hmm.
1: The relationship is established
0: yep.
1: with the Lord.
0: Mm-hmm. And then they always say to have a strong marriage and a fail-proof marriage, the triple cord, you need the couple and God.
1: Right.
0: You can't have a strong marriage without
1: right.
0: God.
1: Mm-hmm. Right, exactly.
0: Yeah.
1: So?
0: And that changes everything, the fact that it's a covenant, because I think society treats it like it's a contract.
1: They do.
0: Yeah.
1: And a contract is just something that's broken.
0: Yeah, it's two parties.
1: Two parties.
0: Benefit.
1: Something, mm-hmm. just one piece of it goes. It's a contract. It's, you know, you just call it over. But it doesn't have that God element in it.
0: Exactly.
1: Right.
0: And then it's more legalistic, right? A contract.
1: Right.
0: So your taxes or your shared properties or your, but really.
1: No love.
0: There's no love. And then when adultery happens, I mean, it's a real severing. It hurts your heart. It hurts your soul. It hurts
1: everything.
0: Everything. It hurts your family, your children.
1: Yeah.
0: Like we said in the beginning. Yeah. We hear in Genesis, a man shall leave his father and mother to hold fast to his wife, and the two shall become one flesh. Right?
1: And so in that statement alone, they're saying that the Lord is speaking of consummating a marriage. When you're married,
0: mm-hmm.
1: you consummate the marriage, that's two becoming one flesh. So it's not something that is supposed to happen before you're married.
0: Right.
1: It's not anything that's supposed to happen outside your marriage. It's
0: mm-hmm.
1: in the covenant of marriage.
0: Yeah.
1: Yeah.
0: Which is beautiful. And a lot of people go through pre-Cana today, but I wonder if they really even, if the youth or even my generation had a real understanding of the fact that it was a covenant, not a contract.
1: Right.
0: Yeah.
1: Because the contract isn't body, mind, and soul.
0: Right.
1: And a covenant of marriage is you're one in body, mind, and soul. And the other person, you're supposed to treat them as you would treat yourself,
0: mm-hmm.
1: right? And always have their interest.
0: Yep. She is your companion and your wife by covenant. That's
1: covenant.
0: What we hear in Malachi.
1: Yeah.
0: Yeah. So, Jesus always takes every commandment a little bit deeper, like we were just saying. So it's not just a flat commandment. He
1: mm-hmm.
0: takes it to the heart, right?
1: Right.
0: And he always...
1: It comes out of the law and comes into the heart.
0: Mm-hmm. Exactly.
1: When Jesus takes over.
0: Yes.
1: Right.
0: As he always does. And he leads us to go deeper. And he lets us know that it's not enough to just avoid the physical act of adultery, right?
1: Mm-hmm.
0: He lets us know that even our very thoughts, our eyes, if we look at a woman with lust, we're committing adultery.
1: Right.
0: And as we all know that in today's society, I mean, things that are acceptable today in ads, in commercials, in TV shows, in general,
1: are offensive.
0: They're offensive.
1: Yeah.
0: And
1: they're not keeping people on the straight and narrow.
0: No. And everything is...
1: not the Andy Griffith Show.
0: Yeah, exactly. Right. It's not the Andy Griffith Show.
1: Okie's not out there, you know,
0: mm-hmm.
1: learning a morality lesson.
0: Exactly. I was saying to Tara, one of my favorite shows was Friends. I loved the show Friends, and I wasn't really thinking too deeply about it, but I would turn it on, and I thought it was funny, and I liked Jennifer Aniston, and I liked Courtney Cox, and I liked the...
1: And they had jokes.
0: You know, Matthew Perry, and they had jokes, and
1: yeah.
0: it was fun. And,
1: uh-huh. They were young.
0: They were young, and it just was like a fun, entertaining, easy, mindless show to watch. But when you actually watch the content in that show and think and apply it to the series that we've done so far this summer, it's like they glorify breaking all the commandments.
1: Right.
0: Mm-hmm.
1: They make it seem fun and
0: they
1: cool and hip and normal.
0: They make it seem fun and cool and hip and normal.
1: And
0: like
1: culture.
0: This is what everybody goes through.
1: What you said. Who's defining it?
0: Yes.
1: That's culture defining what your sexual life should look like.
0: Exactly.
1: When
0: exactly.
1: really it's Jesus is comparing marriage to his love of his bride, his church.
0: His church.
1: Mm-hmm. Yeah, and they want
0: on
1: that
0: the covenantal
1: to be pure.
0: Level, and it's deep, and it's meaningful, yeah.
1: Right.
0: But
1: your
0: everybody
1: mind, your
0: else,
1: body, and your soul.
0: Yeah. Everybody else, it's almost like they make a mockery of it, to be honest with you. I mean, Ross on the show Friends gets divorced, like, the minute he gets married four times over, you
1: right.
0: know?
1: Right.
0: Every time, it's like it becomes a joke.
1: Yeah.
0: And then we were talking about other reality TV shows, like Desperate Housewives or The Bachelor or The Bachelorette. Right now, I actually thought this was appalling. They came out with something called The Golden Bachelor or The Golden Bachelorette.
1: Right.
0: And it features elder, like, old people.
1: Excuse me. I think they're kind of about my age.
0: Well, they look old. They maybe they purposely make them look old. No, I think they're a little older than you.
1: Maybe.
0: But I mean, think about that. The context of the show, it's one person and they're like fishing through and dating, and they're just discarding people.
1: They start with like 25 people.
0: Yeah. And it's such a disgrace. And if it's a disgrace on so many levels. They just throw people out.
1: If it happened in the real world, people would have names for that.
0: Yeah.
1: Yeah. It wouldn't be nice. Whoever it was, the boy or the girl, whoever, bachelor, bachelorette.
0: Bachelor,
1: wouldn't have nice names in the old days for that person that went out and dated 25 people.
0: No, it's crazy. And then they glorify it on the TV, and then you find yourself getting sucked into it. You're like, oh, my gosh, who's he going to eliminate this week, right?
1: And then they get engaged.
0: And then they get engaged, and then it never works.
1: I think one couple in the it's been on a long time.
0: It's been on a long time because it's popular, because people watch it.
1: I can't believe how many years it's been on.
0: Yeah.
1: Yeah.
0: So it just goes to show you culture and society and the way that it's been going the last 20, 30 years, maybe longer.
1: Right.
0: We talked about it on the
1: Divine Mercy show.
0: Yeah.
1: How the crown of thorns, one of the thorns went through Jesus' eye.
0: Yeah.
1: For the sins of the eye, which are especially prominent today.
0: Mm-hmm.
1: With the screens and the television and shows like this and music.
0: Music is a big one.
1: How about pop music?
0: Mm-hmm.
1: I hear some of the lyrics.
0: Oh, my goodness. Some of the lyrics are so bad that if I hear them, I'll actually isolate one of the lyrics. And I've had conversations with my children. I'm like, now, what's entertaining about this to you? Are you listening to these words? And I'll repeat back some of the phrases. And they do feel embarrassed.
1: Yeah.
0: They're in the car or something. And I'm like, well, if you feel embarrassed, there's a reason for that. There's something, you know that there's something.
1: Right.
0: Wrong.
1: There's right.
0: Something,
1: and the culture is just
0: wrong.
1: Trying to have them sing it so it gets into their mind.
0: That's what, yeah.
1: It gets into their heart, which gets into their behavior, right?
0: Yeah.
1: Because they talk about it. It takes root in the mind.
0: Mm-hmm. But it's an absolute disgrace, some of these songs. Even if it's being disrespectful towards the police, or being disrespectful towards women, or being disrespectful. I mean, that's a little bit, but it's...
1: Not really, because the little things chip away at your feeling of respect, which is going to inevitably come down to...
0: Respect for authority, respect for rules, respect for societal rules. It's really kind
1: of... If you can't respect that, how are you going to respect a spouse?
0: Exactly.
1: Right?
0: Mm-hmm. Yep.
1: So these things take root.
0: Yeah.
1: Yeah. So, you know... It's a protection. This rule is a protection of your love, right?
0: Mm-hmm.
1: And it's just saying keep your love light burning.
0: Yes.
1: In the home.
0: Yeah.
1: With the spouse
0: where
1: of your
0: it's
1: youth,
0: meant to.
1: Right?
0: Yeah. Mm-hmm. Mm-hmm.
1: Who's your gift?
0: Exactly.
1: Right.
0: Yeah.
1: And so all these different ways lead people to sort of chisel away at their conscience.
0: Mm-hmm. Mm-hmm.
1: And like we said, TV shows. The internet, pornography.
0: Yeah.
1: I mean, that is a slippery slope.
0: Yeah. Mm-hmm. And we even talked about the sin of adultery not only affects your spouse, but it's also a sin against your own body.
1: Yeah.
0: You're sinning. And the body
1: the
0: is the temple of
1: the
0: Holy Spirit.
1: Right.
0: And that's something that nobody takes into consideration. It's just damaging.
1: Well, both people suffer.
0: Mm-hmm.
1: I think everyone thinks it's the cheater, if
0: yeah.
1: you will.
0: Yep.
1: Who it's the one who's cheated on that really suffers, but I think the cheater really suffers too.
0: Absolutely.
1: Mm-hmm.
0: Yeah. Mhm. Yeah. And then naturally there's always consequences that lead to, you know, you're hiding, you're lying. You might get pregnant if you're a woman. You know, talk about the pebble in the pond.
1: Then you go back to last week, and then it's murder.
0: And then it's murder. Yeah, I mean,
1: right?
0: So it's there's so
1: many. We
0: talked
1: about David.
0: Yeah. So God is protecting us if we get back to the commandments and get back to obeying the commandments and living lives that are in congruency with the commandments. It protects you from so many other overarching
1: issues. Right, and they overlap once one.
0: Yes, once you fall in one. Yeah, then. Boom, boom,
1: so
0: boom. It's like dominoes.
1: Yeah.
0: Because you can't have an adultery and be honest, or you can't, right?
1: Right. And then
0: a
1: pregnancy happens, and look at even King David in the Bible.
0: Mm-hmm.
1: And then he kills.
0: And then he has to kill Uriah. Mm-hmm.
1: Yeah. So it's one sort of, like you said, a domino effect, right?
0: Yeah. And then their first child that's born, God takes that child away from them in punishment. I mean, it is a domino effect.
1: Yeah.
0: Mhm. Yeah.
1: So we know it really does hurt everyone.
0: It hurts everybody.
1: And it's one of the deepest wounds that a person can receive.
0: Yeah, it's a real betrayal, is what it is.
1: Because it's your whole mind, body, soul that you're giving.
0: That you're giving.
1: In your marriage. And you build your whole life around it. You get married, you have kids.
0: Yep.
1: You know, it's we were talking about there's the 80-20 rule.
0: Yeah.
1: And so when someone's unhappy in the marriage, are they looking at the 20% that's
0: mm-hmm.
1: not there and not the 80% blessing?
0: Right.
1: Because no one's going to have 100% happy. You have daily life. You have chores. You have just the things that happen.
0: Responsibilities, financial responsibilities.
1: Finances, everything that happens in a day that can cause angst,
0: mm-hmm.
1: right? And then they see someone where they're going to get that 20% pretty, happy, no money worries, just giggly, and it's just not reality.
0: Everything feel good. Yeah.
1: Yeah.
0: Mm-hmm.
1: It's all based on sensuality.
0: Mm-hmm.
1: Yeah.
0: Which goes back to the original question, are feelings driving your sense of truth, right?
1: Right.
0: Is it the culture? Is it your feelings?
1: Is it
0: your
1: eye?
0: Is it your eye?
1: Which sense?
0: Yeah. Which sense are we listening to?
1: Right. Exactly.
0: Yeah.
1: Yeah. So,
0: yeah.
1: It's hard.
0: It is hard.
1: It's hard. It's a lie told with your body.
0: Mm-hmm.
1: Right?
0: Yep. It lacks sense. It wounds. It dishonors. And we see in the Bible, in Proverbs, he who commits adultery lacks sense. Wounds and dishonor he will get. And his disgrace will not be wiped away. So the only reason we point that out is because the Lord is quite serious about this commandment.
1: He is.
0: I mean, obviously, he wouldn't have given them to Moses if he wasn't serious about the commandments, but he knew.
1: That's a stern.
0: It's a stern commandment.
1: Well, and the disgrace is not just on, and the dishonor is not just on the one who strayed. It's also on the one who's betrayed.
0: You know,
1: because the one who's betrayed carries a shame.
0: Mm-hmm.
1: That your spouse.
0: Yeah.
1: Would not. Stay, you know, committed.
0: Yeah. And they call this culture a throwaway culture. And it's not just with material goods. I mean, it's a throwaway culture across the board.
1: Right.
0: Mm-hmm.
1: But I think it's a big play of Satan right now to destroy the family.
0: Yeah.
1: They say television and the screen time is all a number one tool and all this pornography. And I mean, there are things that
0: mm-hmm.
1: if you don't take your thoughts captive, if you don't watch,
0: yeah, they start. Mm-hmm.
1: If you're not in your marriage holding the hand of your spouse and walking through each day with the Lord and saying, I don't want to see, I'm staying focused, you have to be consciously.
0: Yeah. And it's a challenge in today's society because there are, to your point, so many points of temptation, be it TV, be it music, be it the workplace, but even people that travel, that are on the road 7 days a week, that's a large commitment. They have to be truly committed to their wife, their spouse, their family,
1: mm-hmm.
0: right?
1: Mm-hmm. Because there's people out there who aren't.
0: Yeah.
1: Who are just seeking,
0: mm-hmm.
1: you know, the pleasure.
0: I mean, another little rabbit hole that we went down to was today trying to redefine marriage. Marriage is between one man and one woman. We see that in the Bible.
1: Right.
0: I made them male and female, and marriage is between one man and one woman. And when society, or the government even, redefines the lines of marriage...
1: Mm-hmm. You go back to...
0: You go, yeah.
1: The question we started with.
0: Mm-hmm.
1: Who's defining culture?
0: Yeah. And the government.
1: And you just have to stand by God and stand by the commandments and stand by his teachings, right?
0: Mm-hmm. Absolutely. So we also talked about the psychological side. There's spiritual damage that happens, but there's a lot of psychological damage.
1: Mm-hmm.
0: In Psalm 55, we see, it's not an enemy who taunts me, but it is you, my equal, my companion, my familiar friend. That's very true, right? This subject touches deeply to the core for a lot of people, and I think they would agree with that. It's just something that hits your heart so deeply, and you want to know why, right? Why did this happen to me, or why did they go outside the marriage, or what did this other person have to offer that I didn't, you know, I gave you my heart and my soul, my time, my talent, my treasure. I poured my whole life into you. I gave you children.
1: I do the 80%.
0: Yeah.
1: And you're looking for the
0: 20%. And you're looking for the 20%.
1: And the 20% pulled you away.
0: Yeah.
1: Yeah.
0: And that's devastating. That's a it's a really devastating. We learned that when you have this kind of betrayal, it's so deep that it has the same effects on you as like a PTSD.
1: Yeah.
0: Mm-hmm. It's a very damaging.
1: Well, it affects your trust of other people.
0: Mm-hmm.
1: Which might affect your trust of God and his plan. You know?
0: Yeah.
1: It's difficult. It affects your self-worth, right?
0: Yeah. And then your family feels shame. Your children. It affects, like, the pebbles of the pond. They go. It reaches children especially, right? They carry loyalty, conflict, shame, insecurity, trust issues. They sometimes can blame themselves, right?
1: Yeah, the younger children.
0: Maybe
1: will
0: if
1: blame
0: I was
1: themselves.
0: Better, my parents wouldn't be getting a divorce. Or
1: yeah, it's really a crime.
0: Mm-hmm. Teenagers can become angry or withdrawn, self-destructive. It's a heavy topic, and it really runs deep.
1: Right.
0: Mm-hmm. And then even socially in society, right? What happens with friends, family, community?
1: And kids are a gift from the Lord, right?
0: Mm-hmm.
1: The fruit of the womb.
0: Yeah.
1: And it just, it hurts the kids so much.
0: Mm-hmm. And children, that saying that children live what they learn, it's kind of true. It's not impossible to not have that be true. But a lot of times, something deep, that message runs real deep. Mm-hmm. And it might not come out until they're in their own adult lives or they're in their own relationships.
1: Right.
0: But at some point, short of being I have a friend who is a beautiful mother. She went through a divorce, and there was a lot of adultery and betrayal and stuff on the side of the husband. But anyway, this woman committed herself to her children 110% during that whole process. And everyone from psychologists to school teachers to everyone said, you're unbelievable because most children that experience this aren't as strong and as grounded and as rooted as your children are.
1: Mm-hmm.
0: But that's because she stuck to the way the Lord. So she had the effects of all this, right? So
1: right.
0: She ended up divorcing and whatnot. But the way it affected the children, because she was so staunch and close to God and she raised them in the faith and her children turned out really beautifully, and it's such a good time.
1: Well, they learned trust through her.
0: Yeah.
1: Yeah.
0: Mm-hmm. Mm-hmm. And everyone's always commenting to her, but she made a firm resolution that she took marriage to be a covenant. She didn't take it to be a contract.
1: Right.
0: And that she was fully committed to her family first. And then the kids felt the effect of that because she didn't go out and get a boyfriend. She didn't. That's the other thing.
1: Yeah, that's the other thing that hurts them.
0: Yeah.
1: A lot they still want both their parents.
0: They still want both their parents,
1: and
0: yeah.
1: And a lot of times it pits the grandparents, and,
0: mm-hmm.
1: you know, they can't see certain people because
0: yeah,
1: that was daddy's friend, that was mommy's friend, that was the ripple just reaches, you know,
0: yeah.
1: people at church, people everywhere.
0: Yeah, and a lot of women, I think, don't know how to handle the betrayal, so what they do is they go out and they want to seek love in all the wrong places, right?
1: Right.
0: So they want to get a boyfriend, or they want to jump in. I know for a little while it was trendy for all the divorcees to rent a house at the shore together, and all these women would go in like they were in college again, and they
1: right.
0: would be renting a house and going out to the bars.
1: And it was Desperate Housewives.
0: And it was Desperate Housewives, exactly.
1: And that's where the show comes from.
0: Yeah. I mean, it's so crazy.
1: Yeah.
0: So people
1: I mean, when you're not in it, it just seems that insane, right?
0: Yeah. Mm-hmm.
1: Oh, my gosh.
0: So as a general rule, It's you know, important
1: but
0: to stay
1: but the
0: close
1: other,
0: to the gospel truth.
1: Right.
0: And stay close to the way God leads us to live our lives.
1: I mean, the other half of it is it's not just the divorce, that mom and dad divorced. It's a lot of times they're still lying. You know, I don't know if you ever heard the battle cry of the cheater is deny, deny, deny.
0: Right.
1: And sometimes everybody knows. I mean, it's so...
0: Yes.
1: Things are left behind. Somebody leaves something in the car.
0: Mm-hmm.
1: Kids find it, and they say, who's this belong to? And they're not. I mean, if they're teenagers or a little older, they're not.
0: Yeah, kids are sharp.
1: They're not.
0: They notice
1: blind.
0: More than you realize.
1: Yeah, they know. And they. And sometimes the denial goes on and on and on and on, even after a divorce, and one one partner just lies, and the kids, they know it.
0: Mm-hmm.
1: And it's painful. So, like, the rigorous honesty, there's no way to heal from this without rigorous honesty
0: mm-hmm.
1: and bringing it all to the light.
0: Bringing it to the light. That's huge.
1: It's huge.
0: Mm-hmm.
1: Even between the partners, part of the healing is coming back to God, going to confession, but bringing it to light. Yes.
0: This happened.
1: Yes. This is how it happened.
0: Mm-hmm.
1: Yes, I was wrong. Yes, I'm going to confession. Yes, I'm going to recommit to you and the family. And that's the beginning of
0: a long
1: possibly
0: mm-hmm.
1: saving.
0: Mm-hmm.
1: Right?
0: Yep. And it is possible if both parties are willing to go through the pain.
1: And put God back in.
0: Mm-hmm. And make the necessary changes, then the good news is it is possible. And God is a God of restoration, like you said in the beginning. And he does want to heal our hearts
1: right.
0: and comfort our souls. And he came for the sick, not the healthy, right?
1: Right.
0: That's the good news.
1: Yeah. And so if the parents become healthy together, then the kids can become healthy.
0: Yeah.
1: Yeah.
0: Mm-hmm.
1: It's a snare.
0: It is not an easy topic, and the tentacles really do reach deep into all the areas of life.
1: Right. Because the kids understand, some of them, that they're dealing with something they didn't cause.
0: Yeah. Mm-hmm.
1: You know, but they don't know how to deal with these feelings, and they don't want their family torn apart.
0: Well, and it can be embarrassing, depending on the situation. Sometimes you know it might be somebody they know.
1: Right.
0: It might be with one of their friends, other
1: right,
0: parents,
1: usually,
0: or
1: right.
0: you know.
1: Like the, yeah.
0: I know a lot of situations where
1: mm-hmm.
0: the couples were best friends, and the male best of the male
1: yeah,
0: couple.
1: Yeah, that's
0: happened
1: a lot.
0: It happens a lot.
1: Yeah.
0: So imagine the children. That's humiliating if they go away on vacations together or they do this. You know.
1: Right.
0: That's a hard pill to swallow for a kid.
1: Right.
0: And also, we talked about for the parents of the person who went outside the marriage. They think, "What did I do wrong? I raised this child in the

0: of the one who was betrayed feels the pain of their child.
1: Feels the, yep.
0: Why did my child have to deal with this? Why did my grandkids have to deal with that? I mean,
1: yeah,
0: you know, as a grandparent, it's not like you become a grandparent, so your feelings just
1: shrivel
0: up and get tucked away in some box somewhere.
1: Yeah, no, they probably actually run deeper.
0: So. Yeah.
1: Because,
0: I mean, I just know for me, my grandkids are my heart.
1: Yeah.
0: Not that my kids weren't, but
1: sure,
0: there's a different relationship there with the grandkids, you know.
1: Yeah, exactly.
0: Oh, my gosh.
1: Yeah.
0: I love those little girls.
1: Yes. So this is a very special topic. It's a hard topic, but we are going to take a break, and we will be back.
2: 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I listen to In His Sign Catholic Radio every chance I get. Kathleen convicts me with the words of our Lord. Kathleen lives in His love, and for me, just the opportunity to listen to her is my road to Emmaus. My heart is burning for our Lord Jesus. I am set on fire each time I tune in to In His Sign Catholic Radio. Why don't you give it a try, too?

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1: Well, welcome back. I am Marta Kyle.
2: I'm Tara Wolfington.
1: And you are listening to Here I Am, Lord. And we're doing a little 10-part series on the Ten Commandments. And today's commandment is Thou Shalt Not Commit Adultery, which is a tough topic to cover. We talked about adultery, the fact that it's not a private act between two consenting adults. It's like a social earthquake. It affects everybody. Tremors are felt in every home, the pew, the school, the workplace, anyone that's connected to that marriage. It causes great scandal, and it's something that's difficult to recover from, but not impossible, right?
2: Not impossible, yeah.
1: We have a God who was very faithful, and...
2: We talked about who defines... Does the culture define your beliefs? Does God define your beliefs?
1: Mm-hmm.
2: Who defines your beliefs?
1: Right.
2: Does the TV show define your beliefs?
1: Well,
2: and adultery has been normalized.
1: Exactly.
2: Yeah, just through... Even they say if you have relations before you're married, you're actually cheating on your husband in the future.
1: Mm-hmm.
2: Right?
1: And nobody would... I don't know that anybody...
2: Thinks about that.
1: Thinks about that. Or would even buy into that. They'd be like, oh, that's old school information.
2: Right. And then we talked about how
1: nobody
2: the commandments leap. So then, right?
1: Mm-hmm.
2: Fornication, then child born, and then aborted, and then it's like dominoes once
1: it's
2: you
1: a
2: start
1: domino
2: breaking.
1: Effect. And then you lie. You have to cover up your lies. It's
2: right.
1: It's really
2: lie,
1: a disaster.
2: Cheat, steal someone's heart, steal someone's peace, steal

0: fulfill the life of the person that you're committed to, right?
1: Yeah.
0: So it just fractures the family. And if the family is fractured, then society is fractured. And that, I think that's really the whole plan of the evil today.
1: Yeah.
0: It's the breakdown of the family, which breaks down society, which allows all this hate and anger and violence and insanity that ensues all around us.
1: Yeah.
0: Right?
1: Yeah. Even as a parent of young children, it's hard to instill all the values of the Catholic faith because you can teach them, you can raise them up in the way that they're supposed to go. But once they go off to college or once they go off, it's really hard to keep them on the straight and narrow.
0: Once they're like 13, 14.
1: I know, and they're saying it's younger and younger and younger.
0: And you put the earbuds in, they listen to the music, and you can't hear the lyrics, and you know. But it's important at home that there's a strong, faithful marriage because that's what makes a healthy child and a healthy civilization.
1: Yeah.
0: Right.
1: Exactly. And your chances of getting your messages across are a lot better. Yeah.
0: And I think older couples have something to offer the world in the way of wisdom in that I don't think you would speak to any couple that's married 50, 60, 70 years who wouldn't, if they were honest, say they had a rough spot.
1: Right.
0: Yeah.
1: Mm-hmm.
0: And getting through the rough spot and coming out on the other end is what brings the fruit of old age and long years, right?
1: Exactly, and wisdom, right? Because they've lived through it. Okay, beautiful. We have a caller on line one. So we are going to pick up that call.
0: Hello? Oh, there you go.
1: Frank?
2: Yes, how you doing?
1: How are you?
0: Frank?
2: First of all, I'm 4 months late. I never knew you took calls a week or two ago. I tried calling. It was too late. It was like 10 or 4. It was not 10 or 4, 10 or 5. I mean, that's too late. Anyway, good luck on your new programs. I'm too late, but...
0: Thanks, Frank.
2: Best of luck. I enjoy your program.
0: Thank you.
2: Can I tell you my favorite shows of all time?
0: Yeah.
2: Just to let you know, I'm 61. I graduated high school in 83. Excuse me, sorry. In no particular order, my four favorite shows are Little House on the Prairie.
0: Oh, I love it.
2: The Waltons.
1: Yeah.
2: The Wonderful World of Disney. They came on Sunday nights at 7 o'clock. It was a good movie.
1: Yeah.
2: And the last one, Highway to Heaven.
1: There you go.
0: Those are great shows.
1: Those are great shows. Much better than the ones we were discussing.
0: Yeah, they taught morality.
1: Yeah.
2: I never really saw those shows. I used to work like 3 to 11. I heard about them, but the days I was working, I mean, they were all when I was working. I saw them in reruns, but I didn't really care for them, though.
1: Yeah.
0: Right. Well, you're blessed.
1: Exactly, because you have wisdom.
0: You have wisdom.
1: You are a man filled with the Holy Spirit. Yeah.
2: I believe it.
1: Yeah.
2: I'm not sure where they're at. In Philadelphia, at least, the Waltons come on 12 noon every day.
0: Oh, they do?
2: Yeah, 12 noon on MeTV, yes. MeTV.
1: Oh, right. I love MeTV, yeah.
0: John Boy?
1: Mm-hmm.
2: Yes, John Boy. Jim Bob and Ben.
0: Oh, Jim Bob. Oh, yeah. Mary Ellen? They all say goodnight at the end of the night.
1: Night, Mary Ellen.
2: I forgot that.
1: Yeah. Right.
2: Who was the ladies who made Moonshine, the two sisters? I forget their names.
0: Oh, my gosh, you're quizzing me.
1: I don't know.
0: I should know. I'm a tiny bit older than you. Don't tell.
2: They made, I guess it was whiskey or wine, but I'm not sure it was. I forget their names. I can't think of them right now.
0: Were they in the Walton family?
2: No, they lived in the same town, the Waltons.
0: Oh.
2: And then they were like, I forget.
1: I was more like Brady Bunch and Leave It to Beaver. And Dennis the Menace.
0: Right.
2: I used to watch those shows, too. I mean, I used to watch Adam's 12 Emergency, that kind of thing, Starsky and Hutch.
1: Yep.
0: Right.
2: But I thought the Waltons, Little House on the Prairie.
1: I love Little House on the Prairie.
2: It just meant more to me.
1: Yeah.
0: Yeah. They did, because they were heartwarming.
1: Exactly.
0: And they were family, and they brought you a feeling of, you know, oh, I want to be in that family.
1: Yeah.
0: Like even when they were in trouble.
2: And they were exciting, like Starsky and Hutch. It's exciting, but... When the show is over, the show is over. When those shows are over, you thought about something.
1: Yeah.
0: Right. You had a moral lesson.
1: Mm-hmm.
2: The next day you were on Lakeshore School or something.
0: Right. Exactly. Right.
1: That's awesome.
2: Well, listen, I listen to you, but I don't know what to say. I'm lost for words. I've never lost for words. I call Ken on time, St. Kathleen on time.
1: Yeah. We always hear you when you call into Kathleen's show and Ken's show. It's awesome.
0: Thank you. We feel privileged.
1: I know. We feel like we know you.
0: To us.
1: Yeah.
2: Oh, really?
0: Yeah. That's awesome.
2: I know we're listeners on a regular basis. Okay.
1: Yeah. Mm-hmm. Absolutely. good stuff.
2: They're all good shows.
1: Yeah, they are.
2: I'm pretty much Tuesday, Wednesday, and Thursday on the station.
1: Okay.
2: All three of you.
1: Mm-hmm.
0: Awesome.
2: And Dr. comes on after you. So.
1: Yes, he's great.
2: Yeah.
1: Mm-hmm.
2: Yeah, he's awesome.
1: Yeah, he is. Yeah.
2: Are you from Philadelphia originally or outside Philadelphia?
0: We are.
1: Yep, just outside. We grew up in Marion, Pennsylvania, but that's just outside of Overbrook. Our Lady of Lourdes in Overbrook, which
0: right.
1: is considered Philadelphia, was our parish.
0: Right, West Philly.
1: Mm-hmm.
0: West Philadelphia, born and raised.
1: Yeah. Mm-hmm. Yeah.
2: I'm from St. Tim's Parish, northeast Philadelphia.
1: Okay.
0: Yeah.
2: When you say Marion, is that the same as Lower Marion?
1: Yeah.
2: Different?
1: Mm-hmm.
0: It's
1: yep.
0: a town in Lower Marion.
1: Yep.
0: Just Marion, yeah.
1: Mm-hmm.
2: I heard of it. I don't think I was ever there. I never went far.
1: Exactly. Yeah. Well, thank you for calling. We always appreciate hearing from you.
0: Thanks, Brian.
1: We love you.
2: I program every week. I appreciate it.
1: Yeah, that's awesome. We actually have another call.
2: You got two great ladies, Aunt Kathleen.
1: Yeah, there you go.
0: Thank you.
1: Thank you.
0: Thank you.
1: You're the best.
0: Thanks.
1: Take care.
0: Bye.
1: Bye. And now it's line two. Is this John? Hello?
3: Hello?
1: And
3: this is not John.
1: It's Zach. Hi, Zach. How are you?
3: Hi, Tara. Hi, Martha.
4: Oh. Hi, Tara. Hi, Martha.
0: Hello, Mary. We have Zach and Mary.
1: Yes, it's a special day.
3: Well, it looks like someone special beat us because it was Miss Emily and Miss Mamie Baldwin. The Baldwin sisters.
1: Okay.
3: And don't forget the bit of a nudge that was the wife of the general store owner, and the nudge's name was Corbett.
1: Corbett. That is
3: a nudge.
1: Yeah. What a memory you have, huh?
0: That is amazing.
4: I want to know.
3: Good night, John Boy.
0: Night, Mary Ellen.
3: Night, Grandpa.
0: Night, Jim Bob.
1: Yeah.
3: Good night, Mary Ellen.
1: What did you want to know, Mary?
4: I want to know why she was considered a nut.
3: Have you ever watched the show?
4: No.
3: Oh, she was always. She was the one that was always sort of, I'll say, opposite of whatever he was going to do or whatever the town was doing, you know. So if they were going to throw a parade for July 4th, she'd say, what are we going to do with the trash? They have to have people on the trash. And he'd say, oh, quarterback, it's July 4th.
0: Were they married?
3: Think about the trash.
1: Yeah, exactly. We could give them a good session on DISC, right? Personality styles. She was worrying about, he had the big picture and she wanted the small details.
0: Right.
3: So what were your favorite television shows? Because we heard Frank's four. What were yours?
1: So I was a Brady Bunch kid.
0: Yeah.
1: And I loved Little House on the Prairie. And I loved...
0: We had the Partridge Family, right,
1: Mary? Oh, yeah, the Partridge Family.
3: Those are reruns for you. You're a puppy.
0: I know.
1: Yeah.
3: Live for us.
0: I know. She's talking about the Golden Bachelor. I'm like, wait, a lot of those people were in the mid-60s. Well, we're talking about how society is breaking down marriages through the television and the programming.
1: And the programming. Desperate Housewives,
0: The Bachelorette, and how all those things
1: are so normalized.
0: Yeah.
1: And now they have something called the Golden Bachelor. It's older people who are trying to reconnect. And
0: she keeps saying older people.
1: Well, it is the golden.
3: Wash your mouth out.
1: You know, people in their golden years.
0: Uh-huh.
1: I did love the Golden Girls, though, but that show's probably not even that great.
0: No, they still play that.
1: Yeah.
0: Yeah. Okie. What was Okie on Okie?
3: All right, so you want my favorite? My favorite television shows, I'll say, before I was 13. Ready?
1: Yep.
0: Okay.
3: Bewitched.
1: Oh, yeah. That's
0: yeah.
1: a good one.
3: I Dream of Jeannie.
1: Yeah.
3: Combat.
1: There you
0: wow.
1: go. Oh, I loved Wonder Woman. I did love Wonder Woman.
0: Wow.
1: It's a spin around in the front hall.
0: Yeah.
3: Wonder Woman.
1: Yeah. Very exciting stuff.
0: Yeah.
3: That's a whole other story we can tell you about Linda Carter, but not appropriate for this conversation.
0: Right, another day.
4: I think you're right about the messaging that these young adults, as well as, you know, younger generation are getting. It is bad. I mean, back in the Brady Bunch day was a big thing when Carol Brady shared a bed with Mike.
0: Yeah.
2: Yep.
4: Got into bed together at the same time.
0: Right, yeah.
4: They
2: were
4: like,
2: ah! Yeah, 10 years
4: now,
2: before.
0: Right.
4: They're naked and they're showing you all sorts of things you should not be
1: That should not be on TV,
0: exactly.
1: Yeah.
4: Right, exactly. And the language is crazy.
1: And the heartache and the ruthlessness with how they just,
4: yeah.
1: At least The Bachelor, they just kind of dump people off and they have no consideration
0: right.
1: for their
0: feelings, emotions.
1: Feelings, their dignity as human beings, as women, as men, right?
0: Yeah.
1: And it's like one person just weeding through
0: right.
1: 10, 15, 20 people.
4: And
1: yeah.
4: That Bachelor or Bachelorette show, they film all night. So those people that come in are literally there from like whatever it is, 8 or 9 p.m. till morning. And if you don't really watch your intake, that's how you end up like that, you know, these women that are schnookered or men.
1: Yeah.
4: They're telling me to the brain because they've had nothing to eat. They've been fed alcohol. I mean,
1: yeah.
4: That in and of itself is a disgrace.
1: Yeah,
2: okay,
1: right.
2: Hold on. Let's
1: yeah.
2: lighten the mood. What was Alice's boyfriend's name?
1: Sam. Sam the
2: Butcher.
1: Sam the Butcher.
2: He always brought Alice a pork chop.
1: That's
2: you know,
1: right.
2: I mean,
1: exactly.
2: Chop,
1: oh my
0: gosh.
1: Exactly.
0: So. Yeah.
1: So fun. Well, you're not going to believe this, but we actually have another caller on the line, so we appreciate your call.
2: Well, you guys.
0: All right.
1: We love
0: you.
1: You.
0: Thanks for calling in.
2: Great job.
1: Thanks.
0: Thank
1: you. Take care. Bye.
0: So, you know, all those shows are rooted in illusion. Right?
1: Yeah.
0: And escapism.
1: Hello, Tricia.
5: Hi. How are you?
1: Very
0: Hi, Tricia.
1: Good. It's so fun to hear your voice. Thank you for calling.
5: Oh, thank you. I'm glad to hear your voice, too. How are you girls doing? Okay?
0: We're
1: yeah,
0: so good.
1: Very well. Mm-hmm.
5: By God's grace, Mercy. So first, I just want to witness to, on I think it was Tuesday, when Kathleen was on, I, of course, share with everybody, and a couple hours later, I always, you know, I'm still leading 3 prayer groups during the day, 6:45, noon, and 3 o'clock, and so when I talked to my sister later on that day, she said to me, oh, that reflection was so good. I said, oh, you mean Gail's? And she goes, no, and I go, and then she couldn't think, and I go, who? I go, you were only on the 3, you mean Gail's? She goes, no. She goes, that lady that you follow, and I go, Kathleen and Clarby? She goes, yeah, I watched all 2 hours.
0: Yeah, it was great.
5: I could not tell you how happy I was. I could not tell you how happy I was. I just, and my sister's I'm going to go with her, too. She's going to Medjugorje for the first time.
1: Oh, wow.
5: Kim asked her, and she's kind of hard to move sometimes.
1: Yeah.
5: So the fact that Kim asked her first, I know was providential because Marianne called me up so excited. Goes, we got invited to Medjugorje. And she said yes right away.
0: Wow.
5: So I'm really happy about that. And then her listening to Kathleen for 2 hours made me so, so happy.
1: Yep.
0: Praise the Lord.
5: Yep.
1: That's the Holy Spirit moving powerfully, right?
5: Yeah, exactly. And then I was just listening to SiriusXM 131 Family Talk, and then all of a sudden the Holy Spirit says, wait a minute, today's Thursday. Girls are on, so it's the mom too. And but I'm here to give you some good news. There's no way that I can watch any TV, but what I do too is YouTube, and I just type in black and white movies, and there's one good black and white movie that the Holy Spirit has given me. The one that comes to mind right now was called The Catered Affair, and I just get such a kick out of seeing all the Sacred Hearts above the beds. I see rosaries on the door. They talk about God. They talk about Father Flannery, that we better get going. He doesn't like when we're late.
1: Yes.
5: So those movies make me happy, and they make me feel refreshed, and they make me feel fulfilled. And, so I can't even do Lifetime movies and or Hallmark movies. I go to black and white movies, and there's tons and tons of them. So.
1: Yeah.
5: But I miss my girls. And,
1: so true.
5: You're doing a great job, and I pray for you. If I'm nervous talking to you just for 3 minutes, I can't imagine what you guys go through having to do an hour.
1: It actually goes really quickly now.
0: In the beginning it was hard.
1: It was tough, but now it really flies. Yeah.
0: Now we're a little more. When are you going to Medjugorje?
5: June 14th.
0: How amazing.
5: Yeah,
0: that's awesome.
5: So I'm really happy. And,
0: how long are you staying?
5: We're going to do 2 weeks. We're going to do a week with him, and then we're going to go into Dubrovnik. I figure since we're all the way over there.
0: How amazing.
5: Yeah, so I'm really excited. It's her first time, my second time, but you know it's a calling, so I'm really happy.
1: That's what's so amazing. It's a calling. Yep.
0: Awesome.
1: That's awesome.
5: You know what they say, you may have a smile on your face and you may sound happy, but I could use your prayer, okay, girls?
1: Yes.
0: Absolutely.
1: You have it.
0: You have it.
5: Thank you. God bless you guys. I'm praying for you.
1: God bless. We love you.
0: Love you. See you soon.
1: Bye.
0: Bye. So the whole thing is going back to, that is fun.
1: Yeah.
0: I love hearing from everybody.
1: Yeah.
0: We have more calls today than we've had in the whole short season we've ever been on the air.
1: Exactly. That was very lovely.
0: We got the computer to work today.
1: I know. What?
0: Except that I don't
1: know. He said it was a golden day in the very beginning.
0: We did. I still can't figure out how to see
1: the chat.
0: Yeah, if people have chatted, but it's a little locked up. If you're chatting with us, we thank you.
1: Yeah.
0: Oh, click the picture.
1: I think so.
0: Anyway, it's not that golden.
1: Yeah.
0: You're not going there.
1: We'll figure out the computer before.
0: So it's all the all those new shows are like rooted in an illusion of a thrill, a thrill that you're not getting out of, you know, the 20% of life that people today think that life has to be this crazy
1: and it's just
0: ride.
1: Like, and it's not witnessing to the right spirit, right? It's not witnessing to the right thing. It's actually witnessing to everything that's contrary to the spirit.
0: And it creates anxiety.
1: Yeah. And like Trish said, she'll turn on a black and white movie and she sees everything that brings her peace. It brings her joy. All the fruits of the spirit are in the old black and white shows.
0: Even in Little House on the Prairie, you just get drawn into Mom and Dad and Laura and Mary's the sister's name and she's blind. And, you're just brought into love and helping people and, you know, instead of into that, the rest of the world's doing that 20%. Right.
1: Yes. And it's instant gratification, pleasure, and when I decide I'm finished with you, bye-bye, I'm moving on to the next. And
0: so it's all grounded in escapism.
1: It's
0: all the shows, Friends, everything you're talking about is grounded, right? It's shielded from the reality of what happened.
1: And truth, right? And love, and like we said, covenant, and all the things that God created man to be. He created us in his likeness and his image. We're essentially, the Holy Spirit lives within us, and we are to be one with God.
0: Right.
1: And you cannot be one with God if you're living contrary to the Spirit.
0: And you know, all those old shows, I think people love them because they bring the joy of the mundane.
1: Yeah.
0: Like, that is 80% of life. So to find joy and happiness in the little moments, in staying committed to family, and having family prayer time, and, you know, being filled with the Spirit.
1: Having your homes consecrated to the Sacred Heart, I mean, Trish even mentioned it. She said she loves seeing the three hearts on the wall as the background, the backdrop, right?
0: Yeah.
1: And then they were talking about she was talking about the priest, we have to go see, Father So-and-so doesn't like it when we're late.
0: Right.
1: That's beautiful.
0: And everything was a little slower and a little easier, right?
1: And you're like,
0: now everything, the kids have to be like, excitement.
1: Yes.
0: The screen has to change every 30 seconds. Something has to be flashing light. And I mean, you and I both had concussions. So
1: yeah.
0: We know. Too much screen and flashing light, you know, really does have an effect on your nervous system.
1: Absolutely. You know? Yeah.
0: Oh, my gosh.
1: Yeah.
0: So, anyway, we're back to...
1: What do we do with all this, right?
0: What do we do with it?
1: So we have to...
0: Self-inflicted.
1: Yeah, guard your heart and guard your mind.
0: Ruin.
1: From self-inflicted, exactly, spiritual ruin. You want to guard your heart, guard your mind, be protective of your family, raise them in the way that you want them to go, and you're going to be their first teachers, their first role models, right? And when things go wrong, and I think in almost every family somewhere along the line they do, rely on God, right?
0: Teach them how to repair.
1: Yeah.
0: You know, teach them how to live in good times
1: yeah.
0: and in bad times.
1: Mm-hmm.
0: Now, not every marriage can be saved. So So we're not saying that you should live in something that is harmful or,
1: sure,
0: you
1: right.
0: know, if it goes beyond that, you know,
1: mm-hmm.
0: abusive, things like that.
1: Yeah.
0: But usually it's just the 80-20, you know, they want to get in that bubble.
1: Yeah.
0: People think that the grass is greener on the other side.
1: Yeah. And be careful to guide your eyes, guide your heart, guard them.
0: Right.
1: And honor your family, honor your spouse, honor God, and honor things that are lasting and of the spirit, right? Things
0: yeah.
1: that are joy, things that are beautiful, things that are right.
0: Right.
1: They say.
0: Right.
1: Think on the things of the spirit.
0: Because honor is active.
1: Mm-hmm.
0: If you're honoring something, it's not something you just do once.
1: Exactly.
0: Right.
1: It's a commitment.
0: You go to Mass. Every week, every day, holy hour, you're honoring God. You're honoring a relationship when you keep showing up.
1: Mm-hmm. Mm-hmm.
0: It's like the mailman.
1: Yeah.
0: Rain, snow.
1: Exactly.
0: Sweet.
1: Mm-hmm.
0: Right?
1: Yep.
0: Just show up. And, yeah, bring the
1: yep.
0: what's needed to keep the family together.
1: Yeah.
0: Yeah.
1: And it's a spiritual investment. It's
0: and
1: important.
0: Turn off those shows.
1: Exactly.
0: Turn
1: Spend
0: the TV
1: some
0: off.
1: Family time. Light yeah. a fire, go outside and sit around the fire pit and have solid family.
0: Wars and
1: mm-hmm.
0: solid learn to play time. The guitar. And
1: yeah, and they say stay surrounded in community, don't isolate yourself, things like that.
0: Right,
1: so
0: and get together with other married couples.
1: Right.
0: Other Catholic married couples.
1: That are like
0: a marriage encounter. Or,
1: mm-hmm.
0: You know, our sister Jennifer does all the programs for,
1: yep.
0: for marriage.
1: Mm-hmm.
0: Yeah, and it helps. They teach you a lot of techniques.
1: Mm-hmm. Mm-hmm. How to deal with loneliness or,
0: right.
1: you know, if you're feeling betrayed or. But God has joined together, let no man separate.
0: Right.
1: And we're going to guard what God has given us. Love fiercely, stay faithful. Right.
0: And then we talked about pray for your spouse in the last couple minutes and not like we talked about don't pray. I wish you would change. I wish
1: oh,
0: you
1: yeah.
0: would change. Oh, this
1: mm-hmm.
0: have to do, you know, get the socks off the floor, like whatever it is.
1: When you pray for your spouse,
0: when
1: don't you just pray that they have to do all the changing, right?
0: Right.
1: And pray with the laundry list of what's wrong with them.
0: Right. Pray for honor. Pray that you know their needs. Pray that
1: yep.
0: they would be a holy person close to God. Pray that they can support and sustain your family. Pray that they don't have too much anxiety Well, both people bring in the bread and butter now, but that there's not too much
1: yeah.
0: anxiety over that.
1: Mm-hmm.
0: The
1: and that you can be
0: night.
1: A faithful spouse yourself, and you can fulfill their needs the way they need you to fill, you know.
0: And
1: likewise,
0: have God
1: it can
0: talk.
1: Be mutual. Exactly.
0: And have God talk.
1: Mm-hmm. And keep God in the center
0: yeah.
1: of the relationship.
0: Right.
1: Which can be really challenging, because if one spouse is super God-centered and the other is not, that's a huge challenge to navigate through.
0: It is.
1: Yeah.
0: But eventually...
1: Eventually, I think they'll see. If they see your joy, they see your peace, they'll see something in you that they want for themselves. And
0: right.
1: say, how is this person so joyful or peaceful? Or, you know, I want what they have.
0: Right. And that's the job of the Holy Spirit.
1: Mm-hmm.
0: You can't force that on.
1: No, not
0: on
1: at all.
0: The,
1: it makes it worse.
0: Person.
1: You would actually make it worse, right?
0: Right.
1: Yeah. But we're happy that God is a God of mercy, a God of love, a God of redemption.
0: Right.
1: And if we've committed adultery in our mind, in our heart, physically, any which way that this commandment could take us, there's always confession.
0: Right.
1: And there's always marriage encounters, and there's always...
0: New attitude, new perspective.
1: Yeah. Mm-hmm.
0: Right?
1: Mm-hmm.
0: Today's gospel, we didn't get to it, but it was about the blind man, Bartimaeus, right?
1: Yeah.
0: And they say that he had a repentance that culminated in faith. He shifted his consciousness from ego dominance to surrender,
1: which
0: and that's kind of what has to happen
1: yeah.
0: in healing. You have to let the light in.
1: Yep.
0: You have to be rigorously honest, because if you can't name the situation and the problem,
1: yeah.
0: then that's the first step in getting anywhere. So you have to see the problem, be able to name the problem, right?
1: Mm-hmm. Yeah, bring it into the light and give
0: and
1: it to
0: the
1: Lord.
0: And then
1: the
0: Lord restores
1: it.
0: The vision of the spiritual seeker.
1: Yeah.
0: Throwing off the old mind. Right?
1: Yeah.
0: With a new adoption through God's grace of a divine mind.
1: Mm-hmm.
0: So radical self-surrender, God consciousness, and?
1: Love.
0: Love is what saves.
1: Yep. The
0: love
1: real
0: for
1: definition
0: your spouse,
1: of love,
0: love for
1: not
0: your
1: the
0: kids.
1: Societal definition of love. But
0: right.
1: Yeah. Yeah. So that was our show for you today.
0: Dr. Anton is next.
1: Yeah, Dr.
0: Stay
1: Anton
0: tuned.
1: Is next. And thank you for tuning in.
0: And we'll be back next week.
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0: Welcome to Signed, Sealed, and Delivered, a show where we are signed with the cross of Christ, sealed by the Holy Spirit, and delivered through the Our Father prayer. Your host is Dr. Anton Raimondo, who will be your spiritual fitness doctor, giving you practical spiritual insights and solutions from Scripture, church teachings, and saint stories to soothe your soul. And now, here is Dr. Anton Raimondo.
1: All right, welcome everybody. This is Dr. Anton Raimondo here on Signed, Sealed, and Delivered, where we are signed with the cross of Christ, sealed by the Holy Spirit, and delivered through the Our Father prayer. And you're listening on WTMR 800 AM, where the Master reigns, on In His Sign Catholic Radio. And, you know, this week we're going to be talking a few things that that may surprise you. We're going to talk about not only the Holy Trinity, because that's what this Sunday's going to celebrate, the solemnity of the Most Holy Trinity, but we're actually going to name names. And what does that mean? Well, we're going to name names about who is the Trinity. So those are three names we're going to talk about, three people. We're going to talk about the importance of names, God's names, but also the names of the religions he started or that's out there. So what makes a Christian a Christian? What is the be-all, end-all that makes a person say that they are a Christian or not a Christian? I don't know about you, but like growing up, I hear about all these different religions. You know, like some people, you know, come at the door, and they may be Jehovah's Witness, they may be Mormons, they may be other kinds of different groups of believers, and they would appear to be Christians, but are they or are they not? And what makes a Christian a Christian? Is it just a person who follows Christ? If I'm not mistaken, I think even Gandhi said he's a follower of Christ, but we all know he wasn't a Christian. So are Buddhist Christians, you know, are Hindus Christians? I mean, that might seem like a dumb question. It's like asking, is the Pope Catholic? Well, you know, some people have an opinion on that, you know, depending on what this Pope or the last Pope or other Popes were doing in the past. Well, this Pope, you know, fathered children. This Pope, you know, was living a life of sin. This, you know, had concubines and stuff on the side. Well, that's mortal sin. You know, that's different from, you know, if they are really the Pope or not. I mean, we can talk about things from St. Peter, right? He was the first Pope. Jesus put him in charge and only gave him the keys to the kingdom, right? And yet he, what you call, sinned so greatly that he denied Christ three times. God forgave him, Jesus forgave him, but he still was Pope. So these are some of the questions that I want to bring up. But also on the topic of three people, three names, you know, one of the readings coming up to is actually one of the Psalms. It's from Daniel that we're also going to talk about, and it's going to talk about the Song of the Three Young Men. I don't know if you're familiar with that, okay, especially it's called Azariah's Prayer. And we're going to talk about those three men in keeping with the theme of Trinity or three, you know, three in one or three people. But also we'll talk about three of Jesus's names. We'll also talk about the three archangels, their names and the meaning of their names, because the name is so important. Why? Because supposedly, you know, when the angels got their names, or when you hear biblical names, those names actually are a hint to what they do or what their role is or even their nature. What does that mean, their nature? So you might think about names such as Smith or Goldsmith, Silversmith, Taylor, Hunter. You know, these names actually had real meaning, right? They were a smith of this thing. They were, you know, a hunter or a carpenter, a butcher, and so forth, which gave an indication of what they did, right? Versus we may know some of these Irish names are like, you know, McDonald's, McHenry, you know, and so forth, the Mick standing for son of. Well, this is what I'm trying to get at, that names indicate something about the person, their family, their function, or even their nature. And this is so important that when we actually pray the Our Father, right, we actually say, hallowed be thy name. It's so important that we talk about names, and this is what's going to be in the reading today. And so if you stick with me, you'll hear about the hidden meanings of various names in Scripture, such as those three young men. Some of them you'll know. You've heard of their Babylonian names, Shadrach, Meshach, and Abednego, those three young men who were put in the fiery furnace, but that was not their original names. So I'm going to tell you the meaning of those Hebrew names and then the meaning of the Babylonian names. And why is that so important? And we'll get into that and more. So before we get further, let's pray the Our Father prayer together. In the name of the Father, and the Son, and the Holy Spirit, amen. Our Father, who art in heaven, hallowed be thy name. Thy kingdom come, thy will be done, on earth as it is in heaven. Give us this day our daily bread. And forgive us of our trespasses, as we forgive those who trespass against us. And lead us not into temptation, but deliver us from evil. Amen. In the name of the Father, and the Son, and the Holy Spirit. Amen. Let me give out the number to call in if you would like to just say hello. What are you thinking about, you know, the show, or if you had any questions or comments, or just tell us what's on your mind. So the number here to call into the studio at WTMR is 856-962-8178. There you go. 856-962-8178. Please just let us know, you know, if you've been listening or where you're calling from, or if you had a question or a comment, I would love to hear from you. And anyway, so let's go with the topic today regarding the solemnity of the Most Holy Trinity. Oh, I forgot to mention, you know, when this Holy Trinity Sunday it's really at the end of the month, right? It's going to be May 31st. And isn't this amazing how May is just went by that fast? Well, on this coming Saturday and Sunday is also something that we're going to see in the sky, something very special. It's going to be what we call a blue moon, right? And some people may know what that means. It definitely doesn't mean that when you see the moon, it's going to be a blue hue, okay? It's really going to be the same color, white, and the only time it really turns blue, according to, the different weather people, they'll say it's because, let's say there was a volcano eruption and some of the gases from there would turn the color as you're looking towards the moon, the bluish color, right? It's something in the atmosphere that would change the color. But the moon that we're going to see this coming Saturday going to Sunday is what you call a micro moon. It's going to be a full moon, a blue moon, but that means it's just two full moons in the same month. The first full moon was on May 1st, and so the second full moon, which makes it a blue moon, is going to be this Saturday, Saturday when the sun sets in the west, the moon will rise from the east. So look towards the east, and you'll see it, and it actually is going to be a micro moon, the smallest moon relative to the regular moon, or sometimes the super moon. So, and you're not going to see this micro moon until 26 years later. In other words, if you're around, hopefully I am, but it'll be 2053 when you'll see the micro moon. And the last time the micro moon happened was back in 2000. And the micro moon means it's just going to be the smallest moon where the moon's going to be the furthest distance from the Earth. I think it's called perigee. Now, someone can correct me if I got that wrong. Versus if you see the moon extra large, like it'll be called supermoon, that means it's closest to the Earth, and that's the apogee. And so, because when it goes around the Earth, it doesn't go in a circle. It's more like an elliptical. And it's not exactly in the middle that the Earth is in the middle of the orbit. It's kind of like off-centered. But anyway, just so look at that, observe what God has created, and just to see, this special moon, this micro moon, not that you're giving any kind of worship to it, right? That's how we get the name of people called what you call lunatics, right? They act strange because Luna stands for lunar. But anyway, why am I bringing this up when we're supposed to talk about the Trinity? Well, this, you'll find out, this actually relates to one of the three young men who were put in the fiery furnace, the Shadrach, Meshach, and Abednego, because one of their names, they were actually given a Babylonian name, which was named after the moon god. And so even though they didn't believe in these false gods, they had to serve for the royal court, and the way that they were called was by their their slave name. It comes to mind, I don't know if you guys ever saw that classic series on TV with Alex Haley, with Roots, when I remember watching that as a kid, seeing how Kunta Kinte, how he was, taken from Africa, right, and came to America and was forced to take on a name, and it was gruesome to watch that. I don't know if you guys saw that or you remember that. I thought they made an updated version. I don't know if that was in the 1990s. I'm already dating myself, but, or later on. But just that he was getting whipped, this LeVar Burton, who played Kunta Kinte. And then when he was a slave, he was forced to take on the name Toby, And he was getting whipped,
2: The guy who was whipped?
1: It was doing this in public, and he was trying to tell him, what's your name? And LeVar Burton, who played Kunta Kinte, just kept on saying, Kunta Kinte. And he was just stubbornly stiff-necked about keeping his name. And why, and that's true. Why would he say his name, change his name, right? But then at the end, after the brutal beating, he finally relented and said, Toby. And everybody was just holding the breath, on the TV show. But, as a kid watching this, I just remember myself just, cheering up and just seeing the pain of him. Just like, why can't you just let him have his name? Just call him by his regular name. What's wrong with that, And so it's kind of like this with the slaves, with these men, these Jewish men who were taken
2: from Jerusalem and enslaved and brought to Babylonia, right, under King Nebuchadnezzar. So not, I don't think they were whipped or anything, but they were taken as hostages, the best of the best, to serve the royal court. And so this is something we'll just get into, those names, because I just never knew that those famous names of Shadrach, Meshach, and Abednego, you know, and singing that song that you might have learned, you know, in grade school or Sunday school or catechism, wherever you might have heard that song. I don't remember the song, but I just remember those names that actually, those were actually named after false gods. And so it really just struck me like, wow, they were forced in having false gods' names. And, you know, us as Catholics and Christians, that it's highly encouraged to have a name that is after a saint, right? A saint's name. Because then you also have their protection and their patronage, because they're the heroes that made it to heaven, and that we can call and ask their help. When I say call, I'm not saying like pick up your cell phone and then call them into heaven. I mean, if you think about it, when we make the sign of the cross as Christians, remember they did this as a sign. They signed themselves in the Trinitarian formula, in the name of the Father, in the Son, and the Holy Spirit. In fact, that's how people are baptized, right? In the name of the Father, and the Son, and the Holy Spirit. That's the formula that Jesus gave his priests, who he ordained, right? The apostles. He ordained them at the Last Supper, you know, Holy Thursday. And also before he left, he commissioned them. In other words, before he ascended into heaven on Holy Thursday. Remember, we just celebrated Holy Thursday 2.5 weeks ago, right? And then 9 days after Ascension, Thursday was Pentecost, which was just this past Sunday, which was the birthday of the church. If you heard my program last week, or if you go onto the website In His Sign, you'll be able to go in the podcast there and listen to that archive, if you want, about me talking about Pentecost and the birthday of the church. Well, here, we're following up with that. After the birthday of the church of Pentecost, right, that's the Holy Spirit, where, 3,000 were converted, or was it 5,000, you know, on that day? And then here it is, the following Sunday is this Sunday devoted to the Holy Trinity. And that is, what that means is the, you know, God the Father, who is the first person, God the Son is the second person, God the Holy Spirit is the third person. So there are three persons, they're separate persons, but there's only one God. So it's a mystery, it's super hard to understand that mystery. But we wouldn't have even known this mystery unless God himself, Jesus Christ, the Son of God, took flesh through the being incarnated, taking flesh in the Blessed Mother's womb, right? And took on human nature along with his divine nature and became a baby. Right, and he was born, and you know, he was a little fetus, developed the 9 months. Right, he was conceived, right, by the power of the Holy Spirit in the Blessed Mother's womb, who is virginal. On March 25th is what we hold in the church, and then he was born on 9 months later on Christmas, December 25th. Now, when I say this, I'm not. Hopefully you don't think I'm talking down to you. I'm assuming you all know this, but what I'm doing is just, I'm just leading in, just helping you put things together, which you already know, I'm assuming. But what I'm trying to say here is that, so Jesus, you know, was already in the womb for those 9 months and then born, right, which was prophesied, he was born, and that would we have as Christmas, and he was named Jesus, right? So he was even told by the archangel Gabriel, that they would told the Blessed Mother and Saint Joseph that his name, God's Son, would be named Jesus. And so what that means is the Lord is salvation, or God saves, right? And the other name of Jesus, in the prophecies, that he will be called Emmanuel. Well, that doesn't mean that was his middle name, like Jesus, Emmanuel, the Christ. Now, Jesus' last name is not Christ. That was his title, right? We call him Jesus of Nazareth, from where he's from, right? And some people, in the history of getting surnames, the last name, some people would be named from the town that they're from, right, or some characteristic of them. I mean, look at some of the Indians. You remember some of the, like, Sitting Bull, they'd be calling there, right? Or that, remember that show with Kevin Costner back, what was it, in the 90s? Dancing with Wolves, right? I guess his wife there was, like, I forget her Indian name, but what it meant was, like, stands with a fist. They were named after what characterized them, right? And they named Kevin Costner Dancing with Wolves, if I'm not mistaken, hence the title of the show. So here, Jesus, even though it was prophesied that he would be called Emmanuel, what that means is what he was doing, right? That he was with us. God is with us is what it means, or God with us. So that would be the other name of what he was given. The other thing is, he's called the Christ or the Messiah. So what was that? That means the anointed one. So Messiah or Mashiach is the anointed one. And for the Greek way of saying that, would be Christos, or the Christ. And so, David, the king of Israel, he was also their Messiah, but he was a human, right? He was king, but he was not divine. And that was the difference with Jesus. So he was the Messiah, but also that he was, he was a priest and king. So that's why Jesus is known as King of Kings and Lord of Lords. He is known as, the Prince of Peace, our Savior, the Mighty One, the Son of David. All through Scripture, he's called these various titles and names. There's way more than what I just mentioned. But of course, that we call him Jesus Christ. Jesus is King, right? Or Christ is King. So these are the different names that I just brought up, just to let you know about how God has various names. And one thing that I wanted to go on now is the first reading that we have here for the Most Holy Trinity. It comes from Exodus, and it's Exodus chapter 34. And it's about Moses going up early to up the mountain of Mount Sinai. And for me to set the backdrop, let me just help remind you of this, because when you go and read this part of Scripture, Exodus 34, word of mass is coming. You're going to be at a big advantage if by listening about this quick summary. So when you go there, you'll get even more out of it, and God can give you some extra blessings for preparing your heart, your mind, and your soul to receive our Lord's word and his flesh and blood, body and blood, soul and divinity. So anyway, so Moses, in this reading of Exodus 34, that he goes up to Mount Sinai as the Lord commanded him taking along two tablets, two stone tablets. But this is not the first time he's going up there. This is actually the second time, all right? Because what happened on the Moses' first trip up the mountain, it turned out to be a debacle. Yes, he received the Ten Commandments that first time. He was up there 40 days and 40 nights. But what happened was the debacle was the golden calf incident. You guys remember that? The golden calf incident where Moses was interrupted in receiving the various instructions about the tabernacle, and he heard all this noise down there. I think Joshua thought it sounded like war, according to Joshua, but Moses said, no, that sounds like revelry. I mean, what comes to my mind is that movie, right, the Ten Commandments with Charlton Heston. You guys remember that great movie? So Moses goes down and hears the sound of revelry, right? And he goes down there because they were going wild. And what do you mean wild? Crazy wild. In other words, they were having a pagan ritual orgy, and they were worshiping a false god, and a false god, an Egyptian false god called Apis, A-P-I-S, or Apis. I don't know how to pronounce that, but it's A-P-I-S. It was a bull god, okay? And so as we know in that story, you know, Aaron takes gold from the people, the men and women, whether it was their earrings or rings, and he throws it in the fire. And when he got in trouble for doing that, the way he explains it is that he got this gold, he put it in the fire, and out came out a calf. As if, like, it was like an automatic, manufacturing by the fire of this golden calf. Whereas we all know that he's the one that was the main contributor of fashioning the golden calf and also making an altar. And so, you know, when Moses saw all this, what did he do with those original tablets of the Ten Commandments? Well, he took those Ten Commandments and he smashed it on the people at the base of the mountain. And then he, if I remember right, he pulverized it onto particles, and he had the people that he mixed it with water, and he had the people drink it. I don't get that, but that's what happened. I mean, you could check it out yourself. Again, Exodus 34. So this is where, you know, after he sees this, them worshiping a false god, because it's like, it's mind-blowing, because remember, the reason why the Hebrews were asking Pharaoh to be released, or Moses asked Pharaoh to have the Hebrews released, was so they can worship their god in the desert. And so it took 10 plagues. 10 plagues, and finally, I mean, the Lord was that patient to have the Pharaoh give him 10 chances before

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0: 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We know the Lord will bless you abundantly. 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
1: All right, everybody, this is Dr. Anton Raimondo here on Signed, Sealed, and Delivered, where we are signed with the cross of Christ, sealed by the Holy Spirit, and delivered through the Our Father prayer. And I apologize there for the technical difficulties. Well, we're back here, and again, you're listening on WTMR 800 AM, where the Master reigns, on In His Sign Catholic Radio. And we've been talking about Moses going up Mount Sinai to receive the Ten Commandments the second time. And why are we talking about this? Because we're relating this to this coming Sunday's readings at Mass, where we're going to celebrate the Most Holy Trinity. And we're going to talk about the importance of names and the meaning of names. And we're going to get into the names of God. We talked about Jesus' names, but the name of God the Father, or God himself, the names of the three men, Shadrach, Meshach, and Abednego, how those names were slave names that were dedicated to false gods. But I'll tell you what their original Hebrew names and what it means. And then I'll also talk about the names of the three angels, our archangels as well, and to help you reflect on finding out what your name means, and also the name of your surname, your last name, and what it could possibly mean in your life, to find that out and to know your role, your mission in life. And for that matter, what might be your confirmation name if you are a Catholic who was also confirmed. So let me continue on reading this first reading for this coming Sunday on Exodus. And it says that early in the morning, Moses went up Mount Sinai as the Lord had commanded him, taking along the two stone tablets. And I said this is the second time Moses was coming up, because the first time I was explaining before the break that, Moses had thrown down that stone tablets after seeing that the people, after 40 days and 40 nights, they were wondering that, you know, maybe Moses died. So they started getting restless, and they actually had a pagan ritual orgy worship. So they were having, an orgy, sexual orgy, but also worshiping this golden calf. And they were worshiping this, it was this Egyptian bull god called Apis, A-P-I-S. I don't know if I'm pronouncing that right. They also were carrying at least one other pagan false god along with them, called the Star of Remphan. And you can look up that and what that meaning is. Remphan, R-E-M-P-H-A-N. It's actually talked about in, I think it's Acts chapter 7, the Star of Remphan. You can just Google that, and you'll see that was one of the false gods that they also brought along, even though the Lord God himself had freed them from slavery and led them through the desert and protected them, and yet they still were unfaithful

0: to him and bringing hidden, you know, a false god along. I mean, you think about it. It's kind of like, you know, like in the other program there, right, where you might have been listening to Tara and Marta, and the last thing that I heard them talking about is, like, you know, keeping faithful to one spouse. Well, it's kind of like being married and on the side having some, you know, girlfriend on the side, or another person, or, you know, another wife, a concubine or someone that you see. I mean, that's despicable to do such a thing. Well, this would be same thing, despicable to have God as, you know, as our God, and to bring along a false god along with you. And then when Moses is not around, or you think he's dead, to celebrate, I don't know if that's the right term, to just have a party. You know, it's like one thing to say that, why didn't he come down? It's been 40 days and 40 nights. Oh, no, let's go, you know, did they grieve for him if they thought he died? Well, somebody came up with the idea, hey, let's worship a false god, this bull god, or, you know, this star of Remphan, which actually is the god of Saturn, is what that they would also worship. And then, you know, get into sexual orgies as well. I mean, what's going on here? So when Moses saw all this, this is where he took the first 10 commandments, these first 10, those first 10, and threw it. And I just said before the break, when he threw that down, it broke into pieces. He pulverized that up, and then he had the people, you know, drink that. And so now he goes back up because, you know, he wants to get, I guess, a replacement. Not a guess, but I mean, he needed to get a replacement. And so when he goes back up, this is the reading that we are going to continue now. It says, he took along the two stone tablets, and which was not written on yet. It was like blank, okay? So having come down in a cloud, the Lord stood with Moses. And so now this is very important because, you know, there's that belief where if you see God face to face, you will die, right? And Moses was hiding in the cleft of the mountain. And so what God did was he passed by Moses. And so Moses got to see God's back, okay? And so it says here, having come down in a cloud, the Lord stood with Moses. He stood with Moses there and proclaimed his name. This is why I'm talking about in this episode about the importance of the name and God's name, you know, the three archangels' name, the three young men in Shadrach, Meshach, and Abednego, how they were, their names, but also the Trinity, their names. So here he proclaimed his name. And, you know, the Jews have this tradition of not abbreviating God's name. They put the letters YHWH, and they don't put consonants there. They don't want to even say it to show respect to God. And supposedly that means, you know, God said, I am, versus what Yahweh, the name YHWH would be said as Yahweh, which supposedly means he is, because they didn't want to say the name I am, the word I am, because that is so holy. So when God said his name, remember when Moses, first of all, saw God as in the burning bush, and then later on was told to go tell Pharaoh to release the Hebrews, but he wanted to know what was God's name. That's when he first revealed his name to Moses, right? You know, that I am is what he said. So here he proclaims it again, and he says, it's in the reading, it says Lord. But that really, the way that's signified, some places they signify by capitalizing the letters, capital L-O-R-D, all four letters capitalized, signify that it was really W-H-Y-H or Yahweh. And anyway, the Lord passed before him and cried out, the Lord, a merciful, gracious God, slow to anger, rich in kindness and fidelity. Now, why did God say this? It's very super important. It's because God is saying his name twice, which means that it's true, because the Jews have this rule that if you say it twice, that it's, that means it must be true. Otherwise, you know, you would be accountable for a death penalty. So God says here, now, I don't know if this law was already enforced there at this time, but here God said, the Lord, he's, I guess, this is just me, okay? Now, any theologian out there can correct me if I was wrong here, but I think what he was trying to say was, you know, Y-H-W-H, which means he was saying, I am, okay? So he was saying, I am, a merciful and gracious God, slow to anger and rich in kindness and fidelity. But when you go and read the scripture, it's going to say the Lord, the Lord. So I don't know if I'm confusing you, but in the scriptures, they don't write the word I am. It's going to say Lord, the Lord, the Lord. Well, what I'm trying to get across is it would either say Yahweh, Yahweh, okay, a God merciful and gracious, and then continues on. And so God is revealing his name, and he's revealing his character. His character, in other words, his name, that's who he is, but he's also revealing his character, that he is actually mercy. He's merciful. He's grace, therefore he's gracious. He's slow to anger, meaning he's very patient. Right, and also it says he's rich in kindness, so he's kind. He's also faithful, which also means he's fidelity. So this is where people have this mistake, that God of the Old Testament seems to be different from the God of the New Testament, and yet God is the same God, right? That's what makes God God. He's always the same, past, present, and future. He never changes. Why? Because when you're perfect, you never have to change. You only change if you are imperfect and you want to get better, right? Or be the best. Well, God is the best of the best. He's perfect, and so therefore he never changes. And so there's this false understanding or false impression that God of the Old Testament, written in the Old Testament, seems to be like someone to be scared of, that that he will punish you and destroy you if you don't do this or do that. Whereas Jesus, who's the Son of God, when he comes, he's so kind and compassionate and forgiving, and he's not going to judge us, you know. And so, but yet he's the same God. This is why this weekend dedicated to the Most Holy Trinity is important. That he is one God, not three gods. He's one God, not three gods. He's one God, but three persons. God the Father, the first person. God the Son, the second person. God the Holy Spirit, the third person. And so he tells us who he is, and he's the same one. He's loving. He's merciful. He's gracious. He's kind. He's patient, meaning he's slow to anger. Doesn't mean he never gets angry. Of course, a good father can justly be angry, right? So as they say, only a father can discipline his own children. Like, it would be wrong for us, you know, let's say myself, if I'm in a restaurant and I'm seeing some unruly kid at another table messing around and not obeying his parents, I can't correct that kid over his own parents who's right there. Or if, let's say I'm in church and I see some kids unruly there in the pews, I can't be telling, you know, that mom or that dad, hey, you know, you should do this and that to your kid. Well, I'm not their parent, right? But the good father, the parent, the good parents, they're the ones who have the absolute right of disciplining and correcting their children. Well, God actually has that absolute right to correct us if he needs to, right? And so, anyway, when God passes by, you know, and Moses sees him, sees his back, Moses at once, you know, his life is spared. He sees God's back. He understands that God's declaring his name again, and he says it twice, and he says his character, that he's merciful, gracious, slow to anger, rich in kindness, and he's faithful. He has fidelity. He bows down. Moses bows down to the ground, doing what? Worshiping. And then he says, of all things, if I find favor with you, O Lord, do come along in our company. This is indeed a stiff-necked people. Yet pardon our wickedness and sins and receive us as your own. So here is Moses being an intercessor for the people. He's stepping between the people and imploring forgiveness because of their pagan orgy worship, you know, that they were giving on there, worshiping a bull god, you know. So one way to look at what happened then is a good father, I mean, he then prohibits the Jews from having certain kinds of food and meat, right? And then later on, you know, when Jesus comes or through the Acts of the Apostles, you know, that they're released from these rules of, you know, clean and unclean foods. But you can see it was not prohibited for Jews to have certain foods before this episode. It was only after this episode that they were now reprimanded from eating certain kinds of food. So I don't know if there's a direct correlation with that, that a good father, a God the Father, is reprimanding their children, you know, because they're worshiping a bull god, a golden calf. Well, no, you can't eat, you know, beef anymore. I don't know. It just seems like, why was it all of a sudden now prohibited? Whereas before it wasn't. It was prohibited after this event. Anyway, what I wanted to go and talk about now, since it was about the Trinity, is that, you know, growing up, like I said at the beginning of the show, you know, whether Jehovah's Witness came to our door or Mormons came to our door, you know, I always thought they would be considered Christian. But, you know, growing up, then I later on found out that they're not Christian. So it made me wonder, what makes a Christian a Christian? Well, it's the Trinity, the belief in the mystery that God told us through Jesus Christ and his scriptures, the Holy Bible, the Old Testament and the New Testament, that God is three persons. And Jehovah Witnesses, they do not believe in the Trinity. They believe in one God, but they're Unitarian. They believe that they call God Jehovah, and that's actually not the way that the YHWH is translated, but they call God Jehovah, and they think Jesus was created, okay? And they actually think Jesus was Michael the archangel. That's why I want to talk about the names of the three archangels. They think Jesus was the Michael the archangel, and that the Holy Spirit is just an active force, that the Holy Spirit is not a person, whereas we understand from Jesus himself that the Holy Spirit is a person. He's symbolized as a dove or as tongues of fire or as wind, but he doesn't have a physical body like Jesus. Like God the Father doesn't have a physical body like Jesus. They're pure spirits, right? God is a pure spirit, but only Jesus took on flesh. So the Jehovah Witnesses they're not Christians in the true sense of the word that we were taught by Jesus Christ, because Jesus Christ he said. You know, that he and the Father are one. So he's not, definitely not Michael the Archangel, right? Okay, and as far as Mormons, they believe that they are not Christians. First of all, they don't use our Bible. They have their own, they call it another testament. They believe the Father, Son, and the Holy Ghost are three separate gods, okay, three separate divine beings, and that God the Father has a physical body, okay? And so this is not the same of what we Catholic Christians believe. So they're not as good as they are. I'm not trying to pick on them or put them down. I'm just trying to help you understand if you don't already know, because they're like me. I didn't know these simple facts about them, that they are not Christians in the true meaning of a Christian. And also is the same thing if we add, a Christian Scientist, those who believe in Scientology. I think some of the famous celebrities like, is it John Travolta and, you know, Tom Cruise and others, I think they believe in this. And again, they only believe in one God, but he's like a principle of life or a mind. And they think that Jesus is just a human, like the highest human, and that the Holy Spirit is like a divine science. So again, this is not the same thing that we believe in. As good as the very people you might have met and how they treat people, but their belief is definitely not the beliefs that we have as Christians. All right, so going on here to the responsorial psalm for the Mass, it's about Daniel chapter 3. Now, for the Catholics, you know, this part of the Bible is officially part of the Bible that we have in our canon or list. And so it talks about the three men, Shadrach, Meshach, and Abednego. So it was in chapter 3. But also in that same book, Daniel, chapter 13 and chapter 14, it talks about Bel and the dragon and talks about Susanna. And those aren't in Protestant Bibles, unfortunately. But it was part of the Septuagint. That was the Greek Bible, the Old Testament Bible, that was used by the Jews who were dispersed throughout the Holy Land, Egypt, and the Middle East, and so forth. So those who weren't in Jerusalem, this was the Greek Bible that they used. So in other words, Jesus used this Bible. The Holy Family used the Septuagint. And this is why the Catholics follow what Jesus and the apostles would use. They would use that scripture. So when Paul talks about the scripture, they're talking about the Greek version. And so this Greek version included this prayer that I'm mentioning here about the prayer of Azariah. And his name was given Abednego. And so let me tell you what the names of this means, because it was shocking to me that, you know, because I actually like those names because it was in, you know, it just rolls off the tongue for my tongue for some reason. I don't know if it's because of that song or just going or hearing that those names just sound so very, you know, unique, you know, Shadrach, Meshach, and Abednego. But anyway, so what the meaning of these names are, Abednego, actually, what that means is servant of Nebo, or Nego, which is the god of fire or the god of wisdom. And so when Azariah was his real name and he was, forced to use the name Abednego because he was now a servant, and so now he is a servant of the false god, Nego. So, and that's what he had to use. So I gave that analogy about that show, that miniseries of Roots, Alex Haley talking about his roots, how Kunta Kinte was forced to take on the name Toby. Well, here Azariah, not that I know that he was whipped or anything, but he had to take the name Abednego, which means he's now a servant of the false god Nego. Now the other guy, Shadrach, his original name was Hananiah. Shadrach, his name is named after the Babylonian moon god. And the Babylonian moon god was Aku. Now, I didn't say Achu, like, you know, sneezing. I mean, that's my kids would start mocking me and start saying I'm just giving a dad joke or whatever. But so anyways, Aku, A-K-U or Aku, you know. So in other words, Shadrach was named after the moon god, which means command of Aku or under the command of Aku. And so he was named after a false god. And so I had just talked about, you know, the micro moon happening this Saturday night through Sunday morning, you know, that you'll see that. And anyway, Shadrach's original name, his Hebrew name, was Hananiah. Hananiah is what that means. It's beautiful. It means, you know, God is gracious. And didn't we just hear what God described his own self when he walked in front of Moses? I forgot to tell you what Azariah meant. Remember, Azariah is the real name of Abednego. Azariah, his name actually means God has helped, or the Lord is my help. So that's beautiful. Azariah means the Lord is my help. And then the last person for the three persons here, that the three young men, is Mishael. And it kind of sounds like Mikael, right? which, you know, the archangel Michael or Mikael means who is like God. Well, here Mishael, they changed his name to Meshach. Meshach means like who is like Aku, you know, that moon god. Again, so he's named after that moon god. And so, you know, whereas his original name, Mishael, was like the name Michael, where it says who is like God. So I just thought you might want to know that here and just, you know, understand that your name is very important, just like God's name is important. Jesus' name is important. These three young men, Azariah, Hananiah, and Mishael, their names were named after God and serving God. And also, you know, the three archangels, their name. So, you know, Mikael means, that means like who is like God. Gabriel means God is my strength. And, or it could be like Gabriel, and I'm not the feminine version. I'm just accenting the word El, which means God. And then Rapha, El, which means God heals. So those are the three archangels. And again, I'm mentioning all of this because, you know, the Trinity means three persons. And so here are the three persons of the three archangels, although it says in Scripture there are seven. And then the three young men who are talked about, who said this prayer in the Psalms. So when you go to Mass today, this Psalms is about these guys that were being burned in the fire, but they didn't die from any burns or for any fire. Actually, it was the fire of God, of his divine love. Just like Moses didn't get burned from the burning bush, or the bush didn't get burned either. That's what God's fire of love does, whereas material fire kills and destroys, you know, whereas the fire of God's love doesn't harm but protects. And so call upon the Lord. You know, I'm running out of time here now. So I just hope you enjoyed, you know, this segment or this this topic of the Holy Trinity, the Most Holy Trinity, and the three names of God, the three names of the angels, archangels, and three names of the young men who were put in the fiery furnace. This is Dr. Anton Raimundo signing off here from WTMR 800 AM on Signed, Sealed, and Delivered. And may you be signed with the cross of Christ, sealed with the Holy Spirit, and delivered through the Our Father prayer. So God bless you, and you have a great weekend. And try to check out that micro moon, and hopefully you'll have a great day and weekend. This is Dr. Anton signing off now. God bless.
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2: 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And we say good evening. It's 6 p.m. and it's time now for the Holy Souls Angelus radio broadcast. And we do have a sponsor. Our sponsor is Linda Gross. And Linda is requesting prayers for baby Macklin, baby Remy, baby Dietrich, my golden rose Mary, and baby Perrine. And we ask for blessings upon all these babies. And we thank Linda Gross for sponsoring the Holy Souls Angelus radio broadcast. And that is coming up next here on Holy Souls Ministry.

0: Good afternoon. Welcome to the Holy Souls Hour with Joe Veltri. The Holy Souls Hour can be heard every Monday through Thursday from 3 until 3:30 in the afternoon, and every Friday from 3 until 4 o'clock in the afternoon. And now, once again, here is Joe Veltri.
1: And welcome to the Holy Souls Ministry. On Thursday nights, we call this our Angel Night, because we pray to the angels and try to give you a little inspiration regarding any angel stories. We have a nice little angel story for you tonight. So please stay tuned. And we're going to say, begin with the Angelus. In the name of the Father, the Son, and the Holy Spirit. Amen. And the angel declared unto Mary, and she conceived of the Holy Spirit. Hail Mary, full of grace, the Lord is with thee. Blessed art thou among women, and blessed the fruit of thy womb, Jesus. Holy Mary, Mother of God, pray for us sinners, now and at the hour of our death. Amen. Behold the handmaid of the Lord. Be it done to me according to thy word. Hail Mary, full of grace, the Lord is with thee. Blessed art thou among women, and blessed the fruit of thy womb, Jesus. Holy Mary, Mother of God, pray for us sinners, now and at the hour of our death. Amen. And the Word is made flesh and dwell among us. Hail Mary, full of grace, the Lord is with thee. Blessed art thou among women, and blessed the fruit of thy womb, Jesus. Holy Mary, Mother of God, pray for us sinners, now and at the hour of our death. Amen. And pour forth, we beseech you, Lord, your graces unto our hearts, that we, to the incarnation of Christ thy Son, was made known by the message of an angel, made by his passion and cross, be brought to the glory of his resurrection. To the Saint Christ our Lord. Amen. And now we're going to pray to Saint Raphael, who's known as the healing angel. So we ask Saint Raphael to heal you tonight, and to touch your medicines. You have medicine you take for anything, pain medication, blood pressure, heart medicine, even chemo or any kind of medicine that you take. We ask St. Raphael to bless your medicines to make it doubly, triply more effective. May be healed tonight through St. Raphael. He's known as the medicine of God. We now pray for you. O Mother of God, Maria, Rosa, Mystica, together with Holy Saint Raphael, God's healing archangel, grant me the grace to have true sorrow for my sins, and to be invoked three times the holy name of Jesus before God, to give me comfort in my present illness. Let's say together for each other, Jesus, Jesus, Jesus, amen. And three times, glory be to the Father, and to the Son, and to the Holy Spirit, as it was in the beginning, is now, and will be forever. Amen. Glory be to the Father, and to the Son, and to the Holy Spirit, as it was in the beginning, is now, and will be forever. Amen. Glory be to the Father, and to the Son, and to the Holy Spirit, as it was in the beginning, is now, and will be forever. Amen. Blessed be the name of the Lord, now and forever. Amen. Now for a little angel story. I consider it one, because we wonder, where do these angels come from? These people unawares, angels unawares, out of nowhere. And we can only surmise, later on ponder in our hearts, what actually happened? And we say, must have been an angel. How did he get that? Angels. He could never have walked in that storm. They just stooped down and talked to him, tooted him to what it was safe, to where it was safe and warm. Little quote there by John Hay. Okay, now here's the story. It was 3 years ago, the Durant family, natives of southwestern Florida, moved to a house in a partially completed subdivision. Once a farmland set apart by side roads, the Durant's house was the only dwelling on their street. And their vast lot was surrounded by the woodsy grass, palmetto clumps, and drainage ditches. That's what kind of area they lived in. Even there, without a telephone, Debbie Durance, she felt comfortable in the isolated brushland. But she was apprehensive about letting her children roam at will, you know, in that area. Things could happen. Kids could get hurt in places where their cries couldn't be even heard from afar off. There's no phone. They're out there in that deserted, isolated area. And there have been several reports of rattlesnakes in that area. Even their pets had been bitten at one time or another. Noise and traffic usually scare rattlers, Debbie explains, but they're very much at home in our quiet area, these rattlers. Still, one lazy Sunday afternoon, just before Easter, when 12-year-old Mark decided to wander the land with his little dog, Debbie agreed, okay. So she started the dinner dishes, enjoying the peace and quiet of the mild day. Mark was enjoying the sunshine, too. He was out there, and he's spying a bird in a clump of palm. He leaped over a drainage ditch for a closer view, landing on something movable, and felt a burst of agony as if his foot had exploded in horror. He realized that a huge rattlesnake was hanging on his foot, puncturing his shoe right below the ankle. Mark never felt pain like this, so intense. The fangs seemed to be stuck in his ankle. Through a haze, Mark saw his dog growling and snapping at the snake, which eventually released its grip and slithered away. Thank God for Mark's little dog. And, but the rattler's deadly venom had entered at the main vein in Mark's leg. It was a deadly venom. So, the worst place for a bite, it was the worst place for a bite, right in the vein of his leg. By now, that vein was carrying poison through Mark's body, attacking every system. Horrified, Mark realized that his strength was ebbing away and he could barely walk. Now, 150 yards home, might as well, that's how far away, 150 yards don't seem that long, but 150 yards might as well have been 150 miles. And he was going to die out there. And his family didn't even know he was hurt. So that's what happens when you move out in these isolated areas. Something they fretted. Actually, what happened did happen. Nightmare come true. Debbie was putting away the dishes when she heard the front door open and her older son shouted, "Mark, what's wrong?" In horror, she heard Mark answered, I've been rattlesnake bit, he said. She raced to the living room just as Mark fell to the floor, pulling off his shoe as Buddy ran for his father. It must have been the older son. Debbie saw the foot already swollen and purple, and she smelt the same musky odor that she had noticed when her pets had been bitten, like we mentioned earlier. This was serious. It was true. A snake had bitten him. It was not a simple flesh wound. Debbie began to tremble. Without a phone, they would have to drive Mark 17 miles to the nearest emergency room. Like I said, they're in an isolated area. 17 miles. Would there be time? "Not my child, God," she prayed. "Please, not Mark." Her husband, Bobby, raced in and picked up his son. The family ran to their truck and sped down the highway. Mark was already having convulsions, and his breathing grew fainter. The only thing Debbie could do in the tense and silent truck cab was pray, and that she did. And maybe that's why what happened, you will find out what happened because of her prayers. As they neared the emergency center, however, steam floated from the truck's hood. It was overheating. Of all things, Bobby, what are we going to do if we stop? Debbie asked in panic, but it was already too late. Bobby braked for another car, and the engine died. The Durances, the family, were in the middle of traffic. But although Bobby leaped from the cab and tried to flag someone down, the vehicles just kept going around them. You know how that is, like the Good Samaritan. Who's going to stop for you? Then an old compact car pulled over. The driver was a Haitian farm worker who didn't speak English. But the family's frantic actions told him all he needed to know. Debbie and Bobby dragged Mark into the car. The driver sped off, following my pointing and wild gestures, and we arrived at the emergency center just a short time later. At the center, a team attempted to stabilize Mark. And, usually a snake bite could be treated at an emergency center. Debbie explains, so they're at the emergency center, but because the venom in Mark's leg had hit a main vein, he was poisoned at more of a rapid rate and needed special care. By the time an ambulance had summoned to take him to the nearest hospital in Naples, 10 miles away, Mark had lapsed into a coma. For the next 12 hours, the Naples hospital staff worked on Mark. Debbie and Bobby sensed that the team didn't think their son would survive. Debbie continued to pray, and I'm sure it's her prayers that saved Mark. During the next few days, every part of Mark's body stopped functioning except his heart. The venom bloated him, swelling his eyes so tightly closed that his lashes were barely visible. His kidneys failed. A respirator moved his lifeless lungs up and down. Internal hemorrhaging caused by blood to seep not only from his ears, mouth, and eyes, but also from his pores. He required transfusions of 18 pints of blood before the nightmare had ended. There was a 90% chance he would lose his leg, and it swelled so large that eventually the doctors slashed it from the top to the bottom to relieve the pressure. Every new symptom was worse than the last. Debbie sat for hours by his bedside praying. It was her prayers, kept praying aloud and talking to her son. I hope Mark might hear my words to him and to God. She says, I wanted him to know that I believed he would live. Well, miraculously, Mark began to improve. Gradually, from the coma, he began writing to his parents on a tablet. So he had Marcus coming back to life again. Then one day, the doctors told him, took him off the respirator, and though his voice was scratchy, Mark began to tell them his terrible ordeal. It was a rattler. It struck on my shoe and wouldn't let go. But where were you? Mark's father wanted to know. out in the field next to the ditch. But son, that's at least 150 yards. He must have been closer. One of the doctors said he must have been closer, shaking his head. Mark could never have walked that far. There was too much venom in his system. He would have been unconscious right away. And there were the 13 steps up the front of the house to the living room. How had this terrible wounded boy managed to climb them? And then Mark says, the man in white, he was just there. When I knew I couldn't make it to the house, he picked me up and carried me. The man in white, he carried you. What did he look like? Debbie felt a tingle on the back of her neck. I never saw his face, only from his shoulders down. But he had a white robe, and his arms were real strong. He reached down and picked me up, and I was hurting so bad that I just sort of leaned on my head on him. I felt calm. Did he say anything, Mark? He talked to me in a deep voice. Mark answered. He told me I was going to be real sick, but not to worry. Then he carried me up the stairs, and I didn't see him again. A man in white. Debbie didn't know what to say. Had her son dreamed the whole thing? How did he get home? How had he gotten home? Well, Mark was in the hospital for 9 more weeks. Later, he had numerous grafts to rebuild the muscles and tissues at the back of his leg. But doctors suspect him to suffer no permanent damage. So there you have it. Have a little bit of angel music in the background. I hope that's not too loud for you to hear. This will make it more angelic, give you more of an angelic night that you can hear, maybe even see these beautiful angels. Where did this man in white come from? 150 yards, he had to walk from a rattlesnake bite. That might as well have been 150 miles. Where did this man come from with such strong arms out of nowhere and with reassuring words? Was he an angel? And then seemed to be gone. It was quite a walk. Young boy could not have made this walk. Are there angels out there that would actually come like that as helpers from heaven? I'll let you be the judge of that. May they come in your life when you need it the most. And, you know, don't forget the angel story. Maybe our Lord has carried you so many times in your life without you even knowing it. Like the one set of footprints in the sand, you might be familiar with that one. So that's our angel story. I hope that inspired you somewhat. You can be in the middle of nowhere, but there are angels around everywhere. And now we'll go into the St. Michael prayers, St. Michael Chapel, so it's not only hear angel stories, but we will also pray to the angels. Now for the St. Michael Chaplet. In the name of the Father, the Son, the Holy Spirit, amen. O Lord, come to my assistance. O Lord God, make haste to help me. Glory be to the Father, and to the Son, and to the Holy Spirit, as it was in the beginning, is now, and will be forever. Amen. Intercession. Let's start with this act of contrition. Oh my God, I'm heartily sorry if I went offended thee, and I detest all my sins, because I dread the loss of heaven and the pains of hell. But most of all, because I offended thee, my God, who is so good and deserving of all my love, I firmly resolve, with the help of thy grace, to confess my sins, to do penance, and to mend my life. Amen. By intercession of St. Michael and the Celestial Choir of Seraphim, Lord, make us worthy to burn with the fire of perfect charity. Amen. Our Father, who art in heaven, hallowed be thy name. Thy kingdom come, thy will be done on earth as it is in heaven. Give us this day our daily bread, and forgive us our trespasses, as we forgive those who trespass against us. And lead us not into temptation, but deliver us from evil. Amen. Hail Mary, full of grace, the Lord is with thee. Blessed art thou among women, and blessed the fruit of thy womb, Jesus. Holy Mary, Mother of God, pray for us sinners, now and at the hour of our death. Amen. Hail Mary, full of grace, the Lord is with thee. Blessed art thou among women, and blessed the fruit of thy womb, Jesus. Holy Mary, Mother of God, pray for us sinners, now and at the hour of our death. Amen. Hail Mary, full of grace, the Lord is with thee. Blessed art thou among women, and blessed the fruit of thy womb, Jesus. Holy Mary, Mother of God, pray for us sinners, now and at the hour of our death. Amen. By the intercession of Saint Michael, and the celestial required cherubim, may the Lord grant us the grace to leave the ways of sin and run in the path of Christian perfection. Amen. Our Father, who art in heaven, hallowed be thy name. Thy kingdom come, thy will be done on earth as it is in heaven. Give us this day our daily bread, and forgive us our trespasses, as we forgive those who trespass against us. And lead us not into temptation, but deliver us from evil. Amen. Hail Mary, full of grace, the Lord is with thee. Blessed art thou among women, and blessed the fruit of thy womb, Jesus. Holy Mary, Mother of God, pray for us sinners, and at the hour of our death. Amen. Hail Mary, full of grace, the Lord is with thee. Blessed art thou among women, and blessed the fruit of thy womb, Jesus. Holy Mary, Mother of God, pray for us sinners, now and at the hour of our death. Amen. Hail Mary, full of grace, the Lord is with thee. Blessed art thou among women, and blessed the fruit of thy womb, Jesus. Holy Mary, Mother of God, pray for us sinners, now and at the hour of our death. Amen. By the intercession of Saint Michael and the celestial choir of thrones, may the Lord infuse into our hearts a true and sincere spirit of humility. Amen. Our Father, who art in heaven, hallowed be thy name. Thy kingdom come, thy will be done on earth as it is in heaven. Give us this day our daily bread, and forgive us our trespasses, as we forgive those who trespass against us. And lead us not into temptation, but deliver us from evil. Amen. Hail Mary, full of grace, the Lord is with thee. Blessed art thou among women, and blessed the fruit of thy womb, Jesus. Holy Mary, Mother of God, pray for us sinners, now and at the hour of our death. Amen. Hail Mary, full of grace, the Lord is with thee. Blessed art thou among women, and blessed the fruit of thy womb, Jesus. Holy Mary, Mother of God, pray for us sinners, now and at the hour of our death. Amen. Hail Mary, full of grace, the Lord is with thee. Blessed art thou among women, and blessed the fruit of thy womb, Jesus. Holy Mary, Mother of God, pray for us sinners, now and at the hour of our death. Amen. By the intercession of Saint Michael and the celestial choir of dominions, may the Lord give us the grace to govern our senses and overcome any unruly passions. Amen. Our Father, who art in heaven, hallowed be thy name. Thy kingdom come, thy will be done on earth as it is in heaven. Give us this day our daily bread, and forgive us our trespasses, as we forgive those who trespass against us. And lead us not into temptation, but deliver us from evil. Amen. Hail Mary, full of grace, the Lord is with thee. Blessed art thou among women, and blessed the fruit of thy womb, Jesus. Holy Mary, Mother of God, pray for us sinners, now and at the hour of our death. Amen. Hail Mary, full of grace, the Lord is with thee. Blessed art thou among women, and blessed the fruit of thy womb, Jesus. Holy Mary, Mother of God, pray for us sinners, now and at the hour of our death. Amen. Hail Mary, full of grace, the Lord is with thee. Blessed art thou among women, and blessed the fruit of thy womb, Jesus. Holy Mary, Mother of God, pray for us sinners, now and at the hour of our death. Amen. By the intercession of Saint Michael and the celestial choir powers, may the Lord protect our souls against the snares and temptations of the devil. Amen. Our Father, who art in heaven, hallowed be thy name. Thy kingdom come, thy will be done on earth as it is in heaven. Give us this day our daily bread, and forgive us our trespasses, as we forgive those who trespass against us. And lead us not into temptation, but deliver us from evil. Amen. Hail Mary, full of grace, the Lord is with thee. Blessed art thou among women, and blessed the fruit of thy womb, Jesus. Holy Mary, Mother of God, pray for us sinners, now and at the hour of our death. Amen. Hail Mary, full of grace, the Lord is with thee. Blessed art thou among women, and blessed the fruit of thy womb, Jesus. Holy Mary, Mother of God, pray for us sinners, now and at the hour of our death. Amen. Hail Mary, full of grace, the Lord is with thee. Blessed art thou among women, and blessed the fruit of thy womb, Jesus. Holy Mary, Mother of God, pray for us sinners, now and at the hour of our death. Amen. By the intercession of St. Michael and the celestial choir of virtues, may the Lord preserve us from evil and falling into temptation. Amen. Our Father, who art in heaven, hallowed be thy name. Thy kingdom come, thy will be done on earth as it is in heaven. Give us this day our daily bread, and forgive us our trespasses, as we forgive those who trespass against us. And lead us not into temptation, but deliver us from evil. Amen. Hail Mary, full of grace, the Lord is with thee. Blessed art thou among women, and blessed the fruit of thy womb, Jesus. Holy Mary, Mother of God, pray for us sinners, now and at the hour of our death. Amen. Hail Mary, full of grace, the Lord is with thee. Blessed art thou among women, and blessed the fruit of thy womb, Jesus. Holy Mary, Mother of God, pray for us sinners, now and at the hour of our death. Amen. Hail Mary, full of grace, the Lord is with thee. Blessed art thou among women, and blessed the fruit of thy womb, Jesus. Holy Mary, Mother of God, pray for us sinners, and at the hour of our death. Amen. By the intercession of St. Michael and the celestial choir of principalities, may God fill our souls with the true spirit of obedience. Amen. Our Father, who art in heaven, hallowed be thy name. Thy kingdom come, thy will be done on earth as it is in heaven. Give us this day our daily bread, and forgive us our trespasses, as we forgive those who trespass against us. And lead us not into temptation, but deliver us from evil. Amen. Hail Mary, full of grace, the Lord is with thee. Blessed art thou among women, and blessed the fruit of thy womb, Jesus. Holy Mary, Mother of God, pray for us sinners, and at the hour of our death. Amen. Hail Mary, full of grace, the Lord is with thee. Blessed art thou among women, and blessed the fruit of thy womb, Jesus. Holy Mary, Mother of God, pray for us sinners, and at the hour of our death. Amen. Hail Mary, full of grace, the Lord is with thee. Blessed art thou among women, and blessed the fruit of thy womb, Jesus. Holy Mary, Mother of God, pray for us sinners, and at the hour of our death. Amen. By the intercession of St. Michael, the celestial choir of archangels, may the Lord give us perseverance and faith in all good works, in order that we may attain to the glory of heaven. Amen. Our Father, who art in heaven, hallowed be thy name. Thy kingdom come, thy will be done on earth as it is in heaven. Give us this day our daily bread, and forgive us our trespasses, as we forgive those who trespass against us. And lead us not into temptation, but deliver us from evil. Amen. Hail Mary, full of grace, the Lord is with thee. Blessed art thou among women, and blessed the fruit of thy womb, Jesus. Holy Mary, Mother of God, pray for us sinners, now at the hour of death. Amen. Hail Mary, full of grace, the Lord is with thee. Blessed art thou among women, and blessed the fruit of thy womb, Jesus. Holy Mary, Mother of God, pray for us sinners, now at the hour of death. Amen. Hail Mary, full of grace, the Lord is with thee. Blessed art thou among women, and blessed the fruit of thy womb, Jesus. Holy Mary, Mother of God, pray for us sinners, now and at the hour of death. Amen. By the intercession of St. Michael and the celestial choir of angels, the Lord grant us to be protected by them in this mortal life, and conduct in life to come into heaven. Amen. Our Father, who art in heaven, hallowed be thy name. Thy kingdom come, thy will be done on earth as it is in heaven. Give us this day our daily bread, and forgive us our trespasses, as we forgive those who trespass against us. And lead us not into temptation, but deliver us from evil. Amen. Hail Mary, full of grace, the Lord is with thee. Blessed art thou.

0: Mary, Mother of God, pray for us sinners, now at the hour of death. Amen. Hail Mary, full of grace, the Lord is with thee. Blessed art thou among women, and blessed the fruit of thy womb, Jesus. Holy Mary, Mother of God, pray for us sinners, now at the hour of our death. Amen. In honor of Saint Michael, our Father who art in heaven, hallowed be thy name. Thy kingdom come, thy will be done on earth as it is in heaven. Give us this day our daily bread, and forgive us our trespasses, as we forgive those who trespass against us. And lead us not into temptation, but deliver us from evil. Amen. In honor of Saint Gabriel, our Father who art in heaven, hallowed be thy name. Thy kingdom come, thy will be done on earth as it is in heaven. Give us this day our daily bread, and forgive us our trespasses, as we forgive those who trespass against us. And lead us not into temptation, but deliver us from evil. Amen. In honor of Saint Raphael, our Father who art in heaven, hallowed be thy name. Thy kingdom come, thy will be done on earth as it is in heaven. Give us this day our daily bread, and forgive us our trespasses, as we forgive those who trespass against us. Lead us not into temptation, but deliver us from evil. Amen. In honor of our guardian angel, our Father who art in heaven, hallowed be thy name. Thy kingdom come, thy will be done on earth as it is in heaven. Give us this day our daily bread, and forgive us our trespasses, as we forgive those who trespass against us. Lead us not into temptation, but deliver us from evil. Amen. O glorious Prince Saint Michael, chief and commander of the heavenly host, guardian of souls, vanquisher of rebel spirits, servant in the house of the divine King and our admirable conductor, you who shine with excellence and superhuman virtue, deliver us from all evil, who turn to you with confidence, and enable us by your gracious protection to serve God more and more faithfully every day. Pray for us, O glorious Saint Michael, Prince of the Church of Jesus Christ, that we may be made worthy of his promises. Almighty and everlasting God, who by a prodigy of goodness and merciful desire for the salvation of all men, has appointed the most glorious archangel, Saint Michael, Prince of your Church, make us worthy, we ask you, to be delivered from all our enemies, that none of them may harass us at the hour of death, but that we may be conducted by him into your presence. This we ask through the merits of Jesus Christ, our Lord. Amen. In the Father, Son, Holy Spirit. Amen. Thank you, everyone, for joining us in our angel night every Thursday. I think they are exciting and inspiring, you know, not only just because we hear the stories, but because we pray to the angels. We need to pray this time in history. We need to pray more now than ever. So let's pray to our guardian angels. Hope you're inspired by a little story tonight. And stay tuned every Thursday here with our angel night. And we will be here tonight, if you want to stay up for our Gethsemane hour, 11 o'clock, stay up. Now we have a new addition, Karen Plummer with her friend Rosa and Mary will be reciting the rosary at the last half hour of our Gethsemane night around 11:30. So if you're up, stay up, and if you can't sleep, join us in the rosary. It's a scriptural rosary. You'll love it. And we'll give you peace. So, thank you, everybody. Thanks for listening. And again, as always, have an angelic night.
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1: Mark Gonzalez here of the Heritage Hour every Saturday morning, and these daily spots called Whispers of God. Number 9 of 10 Whispers of God about oneness is, we are one in Christ as a new creation. 2 Corinthians 5 puts it this way, therefore, if anyone is in Christ, he is a new creature. Old things have passed away. 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Caterpillars in a cocoon or chrysalis that turn into moths and butterflies. Oh, brand new creatures. Amazing. And so it is with a sinner who is born again into oneness in Christ, like a metamorphosis to become a new creation. Live like what you are, my friend. Don't let the enemy dupe you into acting like a caterpillar still in the dirt. 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

0: God and his fullness, and he knows that it is a blessing to you and will comfort and encourage you. And Willie Davis would like you to send all cards of money to the Bible Church of the Lord Jesus Christ to the Five Father Stadium. And it's from Office Box 33258. So the letter PA 19112. Our phone number here at our church is 215-474-2984. Now at this time, we would like to present unto you and Willie Davis.
1: Lord, we thank you. We thank you for everything that you have done for us. In the name of Jesus, we thank you in the name of Jesus for visiting the hospital. We thank you for remembering those that are sick this morning, those that are on the operation table, those that are in trouble, the ones that are in jail today. Give them another chance, O God. In the name of Jesus, we are praying that you remember King and magistrate and governor and all in authority that they might lead a quiet and peaceful life. Remember the people of God everywhere that are living that they might be saved. We are praying for our mother, holy mother. Remember those that don't know the truth that they might be able to come to the word of God. Remember those, oh God, that are feeble-minded, those that have to have somebody to look out for them. In the name of Jesus, we are praying. We are praying, oh God, for the backsliders, those, oh God, that are addicted to some habit. Lord, you can do all things if they would only come to you. In the name of Jesus, they'll be healed. All power is in your hands. You can do all things. In Jesus' name we pray. Amen. Now we thank God again to be with you and to bring to you the word of God. As we say all the time, it is the word of God that is going to save us. Nothing else is going to save us but the word of God. So we thank God to know the word of God. We are always going to be trying to learn more about this thing. Anytime you can pick up your Bible, you can turn to something else that you didn't know was in there. If you want to know the word, all you have to do is to want to know the truth. And God will make a way for everybody to know what the word of God says. It always was God's preference that we be holy. When God made the world, everything that in the world, he made everything good. He didn't make it like it is now. Every time God would make something else, God would say, it is good. Then when he made everything, he looked over it and said, it is very good. But he made a man, and he made a woman, and give them one thing to do, and say to eat of all the tree but one. And the day you eat of that tree that are in the midst of the garden, thou shalt surely die. Yeah. But the devil said that wasn't so. Huh? Thank God, he said that to try to make Adam think or Eve think that he was missing something else. That's how the devil do now. The world today think that they are missing something else by coming to God. So what they do, they disobey God. And when they disobey God, the whole world falls in sin. But God Almighty made a promise in the garden and told the devil that the seed of a woman would rule your head. Now the devil thought he had everything all fixed up. He thought he had it fixed so the only way a child could be born, he had to be born after lust. But yet God talking about the seed of a woman. That means a child would come without the connection of a man. And it has the devil off that thing, because that child would be born without sin. And thank God, so God Almighty had the thing for a name. I see Paul, when Paul had stand before King Agrippa, Paul told King Agrippa, said, King Agrippa, this thing didn't start in a corner. Yeah. So why? Because God Almighty had the thing for a name before the foundation of the world. God had a name that we be holy right here in this world. That's why when he made Adam, Adam stand up a holy man. Huh? And it made Eve stand up a holy woman. Yes. But they sinned. They disobeyed God. Yes. And when they disobeyed God, if you notice, God drove them out of the garden. Yes. And it fixed it so they couldn't go back in there no more. Uh-huh. Remember, they had already sinned. And since they had already sinned, then thank God if they went on back in and eat off the tree, yeah. then they would have never could die, but they would still be laying wrong there in their sin. Yeah. Just old, but cannot die. So God fixed it so they couldn't go back into the garden right. to eat off the tree of life. Yeah. That's what the tree is for, to eat off at first. So I want to call your attention to 1 Peter. Yeah, I want to start at the 7th verse. I want to show everybody we got to get the same by faith. We got to be holy. You cannot get to God just saying that you are baptized or you are born again or something like that. You got to live holy. You got to live by the word of God. There's only one thing for every human under the sun to do. And God Almighty had that one thing for them. And we want to go here to 1 Peter, 1 Peter. 1:7. What did it say, Elder?
2: That's the trial of your faith.
1: Yeah.
2: Being much more precious.
1: Be much more precious.
2: Than that of gold that
1: perish. Than that of gold that perish.
2: Though it be tried with fire.
1: Yeah, you got to be tried. Trial of your faith. Maybe tried with fire. You may be tried with natural gold. But the natural gold is perish. Huh? Thank God. I was talking to a man downtown. I worked in a Jewish store. And he was telling me, he said that when we sweep the floor out, that we don't throw the trash away, but we put it all in a barrel till we get enough, and then we burn it. And when they burn it, that thing goes turning over, and it comes all the nails, the clamps, and the clips, and everything that is not real, it disintegrates, it blows away. But the real thing comes in a bowl. The gold, all the gold, it comes up in a bowl, and it just turns over there, and when it gets through, don't have nothing but pure gold. And that's the same thing it is with God's people. If God, if everybody that are baptized in Jesus' name and said that the Holy Ghost was right, they would be like pure gold. They would all be one ball together. And anything that is not right, it'll flow away. Just like it flow away right now. The word of God will blow everything that is not right, it'll blow it away. Just like they do that thing with the cinder, they get the gold together. And he was telling us that I was thinking about the word of God. And he was telling me how that when we get through, we open the door and we have nothing but a ball of pure gold. And everything that wasn't right, it disappeared. That's the same way it's going to be. That's the way it is with the church today. If it's not right, if the word of God's going to run you away from it. You've got to go. Cannot. God, you can't stand, and you've got to be pure to stand with it there. So he said, though it be tried by fire, you've got to go through with suffering. It's going to be tried. You've got to be tried by fire. You've got to suck your way on through this way. And God, you're not going to walk through and have a good time. Every time you see people, they marching in. And God, with the pressure on each arm, they ain't thinking about the word of God. Sit down and preach it all day night. A bunch of singing and uncanny on, and nobody saying nothing but the word of God. Then when they get through, they go home. And they say, boy, he preached today. And you ask him what he preached, he didn't preach nothing. You see, they are not being tried at all. The word of God don't mean nothing to them. So here it says, yeah, be tried by fire, yeah.
2: Though it be tried with fire.
1: Yeah.
2: Might be found unto praise and
1: might
2: honor.
1: Might be found unto praise, honor.
2: And glory at the appearing of Jesus Christ.
1: That's why you went through with it. And Lord, I hear Jesus say, he that shall endure to the end shall be saved. And you got to endure hardness as a good soldier. That's what we are. We are soldiers in God's army. My God, that devil knows his law, but I'm telling you, he ain't no fool. That devil know that you don't have the word of God, you can't fight him. He know that. Then you come on up there and just shake this preacher's hand. Don't know nothing about the word of God. Don't have no baptism in Jesus' name of the Lord Jesus Christ. Don't care nothing about the Holy Ghost. Don't know nothing about God. And at the same time, they are telling people that the Holy Ghost don't mean nothing. Come on in. You're not in no church. And the devil know, because the word of God is the sword of the faith. He know you don't have nothing to fight him with. When you don't have the word of God, you can't fight the devil. That's the reason why then people that walk all slow, and when they come to your door, knock on your door, then you actually baptize, they're a lie, you know. They say, oh yeah, you baptize in the name of the Lord Jesus Christ, oh yeah. They just, I say, you got the Holy Ghost, or we believe in the Holy Ghost. Don't you see? Thank God, without the Holy Ghost, you can't get the word of God. And the devil knows that if you're not baptizing Jesus in the name of the Lord Jesus Christ and got the baptism of the Holy Ghost, thank God, and you're sitting on the word of God, you cannot fight the devil. You cannot survive. Just like they used to fight them with the natural soul, we fight today with the soul of the Spirit, which is the word of God. And if he can keep the word of God away from you, thank God, you're going to perish. Just like everything else that is natural. Even the natural bull will stand natural fire, but it won't stand that fire in God's sacrament it down. Yeah. What is
2: whom
1: it?
2: Have it not seen.
1: Whom have not seen, yeah.
2: He loved.
1: Yeah.
2: And whom though now you see him not.
1: Whom you know you never see him. Whom have not seen, ye love. And whom though now you see him not.
2: Yet believe him.
1: But yet we believe. We haven't seen Jesus. Why? But he in us, so we can feel him. Yeah. Thank God we feel the Spirit of God in us. And anybody that don't have God's Spirit, he's none of his. Thank God we haven't seen him, but we believe it. Why? He said you just speak with another tongue that the Spirit of God give us. I don't understand how these people say they can preach and don't have no Holy Ghost. What he got to prove? They never see him. When you say, you say you ain't never see him, have you?
2: Right.
1: Thank God that we never see him, but we feel him though.
3: Yeah.
1: Huh? We feel him in us like a well of water. Thank God, spring it up. Sometimes he even just say a grace, he hits you.
2: Yeah.
1: And you're walking out of the street singing a song, he hits you.
2: Yeah.
1: Sometimes you don't even know the song you're singing, but thank God that you know the Spirit of the song, because the word of God will hit you.
3: Yeah.
1: Thank God for the inside out.
2: Yeah.
1: And that's time we can talk, but I'm telling you, anybody that don't have the Holy Ghost, they cannot say nothing about God. If you're not, that's why I wouldn't waste my time with a preacher that said in the Holy Ghost. That's why when as soon as they say that we don't believe in the Holy Ghost, I closed the door and I said, well, I can't talk to you because you don't know nothing. I said, you are still blind. They don't need to keep talking to that man. And then he said that we don't believe in the Holy Ghost. He's saying right then, what are you going to say now? He said, man, I don't believe in God. You see, he don't know that. They think the Holy Ghost was another little fellow riding around somewhere, up and down the road, and then he got tired and went up there with God and Jesus somewhere. And the Holy Ghost is God, is Jesus. There's only one, and that's God. Thank God they don't even know. The devil's got a fool. Don't you see how the devil's got things going? And the devil's going to keep them fooled until they die. And when they die, they're going to bank down in a crisis grave. Yeah, where are we at?
2: You rejoice with joy unspeakable.
1: Yeah.
2: And full of glory.
1: That's what will happen to you. Give you joy. Yes, believe ye are joy. Ye are rejoiced with joy unspeakable and full of glory. You can't even tell. This thing is so great, you can't, it's without words. You can't even explain. It's so great and precious to us. That's why, thank God, we can sit down with only a few. We don't have to have a big old church full of people. God can take one and chase 1,000. We don't need that. We want somebody that has come, that has want the word of God. And if they are not right, cannot sit under this hammer. Cannot sit under. If you're not right, listen, brother, the thing will show you up. Thank God your sin will find you out. When the word of God comes, it can't stay. Cannot stay. I wouldn't stay either. Thank God. I said many times, I can tell Sister Taylor, I don't think them people run me away. I would run me away too if I was like I was. I wouldn't sit down there and listen at somebody, and I'm sitting behind there, and he's back up there blasting me. Thank God, because anytime I say false prophet, you know I'm talking about him. He ain't gonna walk me to struggle under no false prophet. They don't say anyone thing about no false prophet. They get up and make one a false prophet next week, or the next day sometime. So they're not going to say nothing about a false prophet, but when you call and say, now, God, anything that is not like God, thank God you will holler about it. You will tell the world about it. It doesn't matter if it's Gabriel. Come on down and don't preach the thing what they are supposed to preach. You'll tell Gabriel about it. Because Paul said, if an angel baptized thought to come from heaven and preach something different from what we preach, let them be accursed. Even an angel can't preach when the angel desire to look into the thing. Yeah, why? This thing is so precious, a mystery. Yeah, what is
2: receiving the end of your faith.
1: Receiving the end of your faith, yeah.
2: Even the salvation of your soul.
1: You gotta thank God. You gotta hold on to the end. Huh? Thank God we gotta receive the end of your faith. Even the salvation of your soul. You got to hold on to the end. Thank God you gotta sort out. You gotta sort your thing to the end. You gotta keep on getting it. Keep on trying to get more faith. Keep on getting more faith, and the only reason get more faith is faith come by hearing and hearing the word of God. Thank God, and the devil know you got to keep on fighting. You got to keep on to the end. Thank God, you don't need to come along and sit down little by little while, but you got to hold on to the end. And if you don't hold on to the end, thank God you're not going to make it. Because no man has put his hand to the plow looking back. Thank God Jesus said it's faith for the kingdom of God. Cannot make it. Got to hold on to God. Yeah. Thank God. This is thing here is not something else that you can play with. That's it. But they think it's something to play with. That's why they make everything a preacher. Because they think all you got to do is they say I'm a preacher. And then everything got to be inside the preacher. And don't be saying nothing but the word of God. Cannot. You cannot preach the thing unless you get it from God. Yeah, what is it?
2: Of which salvation the prophets have inquired.
1: Yeah, well, which salvation the prophets have inquired. Yeah.
2: And such diligently.
1: Such diligently.
2: Who prophesied of the grace that should come unto you.
1: They prophesied of the grace that should come unto you. They such diligently. Thank God they jumped through the rock. They go all through the hardship, but they keep on searching. Just like they search for the natural oil. Thank God, or anything else. One time they used to drill for oil, and then the bit would hit a rock, and the bit would go. Thank God, and they look for a man that said, that I want you to invent a bit that can go through the rock. Huh? Thank God, and they got a company out there, and that man got to build that thing, and he got to be a billionaire. Why? Because the natural world has found something that could go through the rock. They're going to keep on searching until they find what they want. And that's the same way it is. The prophets keep on searching. They want to get this thing. Thank God they couldn't stay now, but they keep on searching for it. Keep on searching. Why? Because I said, Jacob, come on and cry out and said, the scepter shall not depart from Judah. Now love given shall fall from between his feet until Shiloh come. And God, he keep on searching. Then he said again, I wait for thy salvation. Oh Lord, thank God, but he couldn't be here. But he keep on searching. They sought out this thing. And the Bible said that the prophets of old, they didn't come by the will of man, but holy man of God speak. As they was moved by the Holy Ghost. That's what make them keep on searching. The Spirit of God was in them. And that is the same thing now that make you keep on and search on out. For the Word of God is the Spirit of God. But if you don't have the Word of God, when the Word of God comes, you're going to move out from the Word. And it don't mean a thing to you. Why? Because you don't understand it. But when you got the Word of God and the Spirit of God in you, you're going to keep on searching for more. And you're going to search on out. And not only do you got to do it carefully. You're going to do it diligently. You're going to make sure, thank God, that when Jesus comes back or when death call me and knock on the door that I'm ready to meet them. Why, after that, it's all over with. You can stare there if you want to play around. But one of these days, it's all going to be over with. Huh? Thank God. And I wouldn't preach this thing if I wasn't called and sent off God. No, sir. I couldn't do it. I was doing nothing to get up there and talk. Yeah. What is it, say?
2: Searching. Of what manner of time?
1: Of what manner of time, yes.
2: The Spirit of Christ which was in them.
1: The Spirit of Christ which was in them.
2: It signified.
1: Yes.
2: And when it testified beforehand.
1: And it testified beforehand.
2: The sufferings of Christ.
1: The suffering of Christ.
2: And the glory that should follow.
1: The Spirit of Christ was in the prophets. That's what keep them going. Mm-hmm. And then people don't understand. You see, they think Christ was the son, you know. And Jesus asked a question one time. Said, who son was Christ? They said, David, something. Say, Christ is God. Christ is the one that was in the prophet. And that's the thing that I keep them going on. That's the thing that I keep them suffering. They keep them suffering. Why? They know the things that Jesus had to suffer. And that's why Jesus said, all things must be fulfilled. that are written in the law of Moses and in the prophets and in the psalm concerning me. Huh? Then he opened their understanding up that they might understand the scripture. And said, thou it is written, and thou it is behold, Christ the suffer and risen from the dead on the third day, and that all repentance and remission of sin should be preached in his name among all nations, beginning at Jerusalem. And he's telling you, I witness all these things, but I'm going to send you the promise. Tarry in the city of Jerusalem till you be endued with power from on high. Then you shall be with us unto me. The prophet has spoken about the suffering of Christ. And spoke about it. Why? Because Christ was inside of the prophet. I just said the prophet of old, it didn't come by the will of man. But holy man speak as they was moved by the Holy Ghost. Yeah.
2: Unto whom it removed.
1: And the Holy Ghost is here.
2: That not unto themselves.
1: Not unto themselves, yeah.
2: But unto us as it ministers to
1: them. Yeah.
2: Which are now reported unto you.
1: Yeah,
2: By them which have preached
1: the gospel. But them which preach the gospel unto you.
2: With the Holy Ghost sent down
1: from heaven. With the Holy Ghost, thank God, sent down from heaven. Yeah.
2: Which saying the angels are down.
1: This thing got to be the Holy Ghost. Now, how they can somebody preach something else? And then say that no Holy Ghost ain't for the day. Mm-hmm. Huh? Thank God, you don't you see, you preach the thing they preach it to us with the Holy Ghost that sent down from heaven. Mm-hmm. And that's the only way you're going to understand it. You're going to understand it, thank God, with the Holy Ghost that was sent down from heaven. Because Paul, come on. Therefore, this cause I, Paul, the prison of Jesus Christ for you Gentiles. If you ever heard of the dispensation of the grace of God which is given to me for you all, then how that by revelation he made known unto me the mystery as I wrote afore these few words. Therefore, when you read it, you understand my knowledge in the mystery of Christ, the which in other ages wasn't made known unto the Son of Man, and is now revealed to his holy apostle and prophet by the Spirit. That's how you get the thing. If you don't get it by the Spirit, you won't get it. Thank God, that's the only way to know why we are down there in the devil's kingdom, but God set up his church ready in the middle of the devil's kingdom. And we are now in the kingdom of God. And that devil's going to fight you. You're going to suffer your way on through this thing. But the angel, this is a mystery. This is a mystery. And the angel desires to look into this mystery. Thank God this thing is so precious. The angel desires to look into it. Yeah.
2: Wherefore, gird up the loins
1: of your mind. Yeah.
2: Be sober.
1: Be sober.
2: And hope to the end for the grace that is to be brought unto you.
1: Yeah, to the end for the grace that is to be brought unto you.
2: At the revelation of Jesus Christ.
1: That's what you fight for. Yeah. Gird up your line. Gird up your line of your mind. Yeah. And thank God. Gird it up. Get ready. Thank God you go through. You got to fight your enemy. Huh? Turn loose everything. You got to turn loose. It doesn't matter what it is. Anything that is not let God, you got to turn it loose. You got to gird up the line of your mind. Get yourself ready to meet God. Thank God. And when he comes, thank God, you'll be glad to see him. You got to be just like an obedient child. Yeah. When you got a child, and I say that all these people that you see getting killed every weekend, if they have to be obedient, thank God he wouldn't come up on them. But God knows they're not going to get saved being disobedient. And all you got to do is be obedient. And that is the same way when you hear the word of God, you'll be obedient to the word of God. But what the people do, they make all kind of excuse. And they say you mean. And all you're doing is preaching the word of God. But when you know what you're talking about, you're preaching and you're preaching with authority. Why? Because you're penning directly on God. And God's not going to let his enemy triumph over you. He's not going to let the enemy get the victory. They look like they're going to get the victory. But you just hold on and keep on fighting. And you cannot fight without the word of God. Because if you try to fight without the word of God, it was the same way the United States had a way over there in the Middle East and didn't have nothing but planes flying over somebody's head. But no, sir, they had the weapon, didn't they? And when they had the weapon, they dropped them. Thank God, and the weapon destroy everything. And that's just like what the more weapon you have, the quicker you can win the war. And that's the way it is. When you get the word of God, thank God you've got the sword of the Spirit. And that's the reason why the devil wants you to raise up all these preachers. Every year, they're going to ordain another preacher. And that preacher don't know nothing about the word of God. And that is the people fault. Because if your heart was right, you wouldn't put up with that. thank God you walk away there and you tell them, you're not preaching that message, don't not right. You're going to sit right there and be lost. And while he's walking around with his pocket full of money, thank God, and take it and go home and put it in your bank. And you don't have nothing. And then all the time you don't know that he's just out there just trying to make a living. That's what he stopped preaching for, to make a living. And he means he's not going to preach the truth. He cannot preach the truth. So what did he say? Yeah.
2: As obedient
1: child. That's what you got. Just like an obedient child. You got an obedient child. You got a good child.
3: Yeah.
1: Thank God. I don't care if you don't know nothing. If he's obedient, my God, but when you talk one thing, he's smart. It doesn't matter what you tell him. Them things you think they're so smart, you know now, they're going to steal from you. They don't like you, but they're going to steal everything you have. They make phone calls on you, and they charge you your phone bill if you don't mind. You know why? They're hypocrites. And then you have to mad with you. If they're mad with you, why don't they leave you alone? Thank God, but you see, that's what they do. You put your foot on their neck. Thank God, that's no wonder God said to steal my right hand. Stay in my power, and I'll make your enemy your footstool. They've got to come to you. For cannot. And you cannot fight God's people and get away with it. It doesn't matter. It doesn't matter what it is. Even when Israel would do bad, they would do good for a while. You would have a good leader. And then soon that leader died. Israel would go right on back. Thank God they're doing something of the evil again. And then when they get done, when that other that came, that God would put on them, press them and do everything to them, then they cry to God. And God is so good, God will come right on back and deliver them again. Don't you see how good God is? For when they forsake God, God will forsake them. But as soon as they come back to God, God will turn them in. And don't you know if you yourself have never turned away from God, don't you know he's going to fight for you? Just like he fight you are the spirit of the day, he's going to fight for you. Let him fight for the naturalism. Because you are all God has. I'm telling all my enemy, all of them, out there, you just as well as I get ready, thank God, to fight God. Because that's what you're going to have to do, not me. You're going to have to fight God. Because anytime you try to stop me, you try to stop God. But he that despise you, despise me. So when you try to despise me, you try to despise God. You just as well wake up your mind that you're going to have to put up with fighting God. And you know you're not going to get away with it. Huh? Thank God, nobody can get away with it. They got to be like an old beaten child. You know you're wrong. What you going to do? Thank God you're not fasten yourself.
2: Not
1: fasten
2: yourself.
1: Yeah.
2: To the former
1: lot. Not fasten yourself
2: according
1: to the former lot.
2: In your ignorance.
1: When you are ignorant. That's the difference. That's why I keep on preaching the word of God and keep on warning the people. When you are ignorant, you didn't know no better.
3: Right.
1: Now you know better. Everybody ever hear the word of God, they know they are wrong.
3: Yeah.
1: I thought those though they thought they know the Bible. Well, then you thought you know that. A lot of people think they know the Bible and don't know it. That's nothing for nobody to hold against you. We're not going to hold out against nobody for saying I know the Bible. Because we know you don't know nothing. I just talked to a woman the other week, some weeks ago. Before she was saying you're all too far. And now she says, now we don't hold church long enough. Then she said, I know the Bible. I said, that's good. I'm not going to argue with you. You say you know the Bible because sooner or later you're going to find out whether you know it or not. When you don't want the word of God, you are telling everybody you don't know nothing about the Bible. Because if you know anything but the word of God and know the terror that's going to come up on you, my God, when you hear the word of God, you would run to if you had to text 3 or 4 Charlie a day. You would be there now and try to make a fight about something now. Yeah.
2: But as he which has called you, though.
1: But as he which has called you is holy.
2: So be holy.
1: So be ye holy.
2: And all manner of conversation.
1: Doesn't matter what you do. You're not talking about your communication, but your everyday activity.
2: Amen.
1: That's what it is. Yeah, you're living, eh? Everything. That's your everyday activity. Everything that

0: work behind that counter. Yeah. Huh? And God, why your everyday activity, everything that you do, it got to be holy in that thing. Right. Everything, not talking about just your conversation, yeah, that got to be holy too. Yeah. But thank God, your living, it got to be holy too. Everything. Yeah. Huh? Thank God, that's what he's telling you. Why? Because God is holy. Don't let nobody tell you, don't let nobody tell you that you don't have to have the Holy Ghost. Because that person, when he tell you that, brother, he's not going back with God. Because the Bible says, blessed and holy is he that has part in the resurrection. Cannot be seen. Cannot. Why he that is called you is holy. Be ye holy. In all conversation. Yeah. What is it?
1: Because it is written.
0: Because find in the word of God. Because it is written. Yeah.
1: Be ye holy.
0: Be ye holy.
1: Why, I am holy.
0: I God, because God, I say he's holy. Yeah. And back in Leviticus, he said, I the Lord is holy. I the Lord said, be ye holy, because I am holy. Yeah. You got to be holy. It's when you do, when you know you're wrong, you got to be starting to try to straighten out. And you know you're not getting the word of God, you got to be trying to straighten out. Thank God, you see these so-called holy people, and they come to church on Sunday, what they call church, they look like they're holy people, you know. They dress, look like they're modern, you know. Then you see, you go to job where they work at, and you don't know them. And thank God, you won't know who they are. And but the Bible says, be holy in all conversation. Yeah. Then let you come to church, you come to church, look like you're holy, you ain't fooling nobody. You cannot fool God. That you're going to have to ask the God. Not the man. But when they go in the job, thank God they put even put they don't have no hair on there, they put a wig on. Huh? Thank God they had that hanging all down their body so you don't know who they are. And I just said, you what tell me one time, hi, the other day, I said, who are you? See, you don't know me. I said, no, don't look at me, I never seen you before. And I tell you every Sunday. But I didn't know again. My God, she's all glittered up. Huh? She's all fixed up there. That said, God looks just like the devil. Yeah.
1: But if you come from the Father.
0: Yeah, but
1: if you call on the Father?
0: But if you call on the Father, yeah.
1: Who without respect of presence.
0: Who without respect of presence.
1: Judges according to every man's work.
0: Yeah, judges according to every man's work.
1: That's the time of your sojourning here in fear.
0: Yeah, that's your time. You're sojourning through this land. You're the pilgrim. Be fair, fair God.
2: Yes.
0: Whosoever among you, fair God. To you is the word of salvation thing. God is no respect of person. Thank God you've got to give an account for the deed that was done in your body. Everybody's going to have to stand up for their own thing. Don't pay no attention to mama or pay attention to dad or anybody or your friend. You got to come on your own thing. And God is looking for nobody but an honest, hearty person. And you just as well make up your mind that I'm going to save myself.
1: For as much as you know that you were not redeemed.
0: Yeah.
1: With corruptible things. As silver and gold.
0: Yeah.
1: From your vain conversation. Received by tradition from your father.
0: Yeah, so you know. For as much as you know that you wasn't redeemed. You wasn't redeemed. Nobody didn't bought you with no silver, no gold. Thank God, no sir. You were redeemed by the blood of Jesus. Huh? Thank God in your tradition. Never mind, but my mama was a day. My mama was that. Never mind that. That old tradition don't mean that you walk away and leave that. And come to God. Thank God, come and get baptized in the name of the Lord Jesus Christ and tarry until you get the Holy Ghost and set on the word. Don't do like other people, walk away where there's no word at and then say we get the word. Just like the building. And you're not getting no word, you're not getting nothing. Common sense would tell you if your pastor was preaching the word, don't you know he wouldn't do nothing to try to stop God's word? He wasn't trying to stop the thing that he's preaching. Why can't y'all wake up and see? He's not preaching nothing. And don't want you to know it. And you listen to me right now. But yet you sit like this because he said, if you come in here, you won't fall in here no more. Now, don't you know that ain't number the devil? Yeah.
1: But with the precious blood of Christ.
0: But that's how you redeem us. He redeemed us with the precious blood of Christ.
1: As a lamb without blemish.
0: A lamb without blemish.
1: And without spot.
0: Without spot. Thank God, that's why when he's coming back, he redeemed us. Thank God for the precious blood of Jesus. A lamb without spot. Didn't have no spot at all. And when he's coming back, he's coming back for a church without a spot. And without a wrinkle. You can sit down there and say anything that you want and say we get

0: word. And no, you're not getting the word. Thank God for one of these days. One of these days, you're going to have to face God, and you're going to have to give an account for the deed that was done in your body. And God is no respecter of persons. Yeah.
1: Who verily was foreordained.
0: Yeah.
1: Before the foundation of the world.
0: Before the foundation of the world.
1: But was manifest in these last times.
0: It was foreordained. This thing had to just start. God had this thing foreordained before the foundation of the world. God ordained that we be holy. Huh? Thank God you can't get away from it. It is coming back to you. Have they not heard? And Jesus, who is God Almighty, went to the cross and died. Thank God that body died and shed blood in order that we could have right to the tree of life. Why? Because the Bible said without the shedding of blood, there would be no remission of sin. No forgiving of sin. Yeah. Who was, yeah.
1: But with the precious blood of...
0: Yeah, with the precious blood of him.
1: Adam was a lamb without blemish.
0: Yeah.
1: Who verily was foreordained to the foundation of the world.
0: Yeah.
1: Was manifested last time for you.
0: Yeah.
1: Who by him do believe in God.
0: Who by him believe in God. Do believe in God. Yeah.
1: That raised him up from the dead.
0: That raised him up from the dead, yeah.
1: And gave him glory.
0: Uh-huh.
1: That your faith and hope...
0: That your faith and hope...
1: Might be in God.
0: Did you hear that? Thank God, put your faith and hope in God. That's all we got to do. Never mind. Never mind. But when the people walk up, never mind that. We didn't run them out. We sure didn't beg them out. Don't you see how they have to give an account? Huh? We just take what we get and leave everything to God. Yeah. Huh? Don't we? Just take everything that we can get and leave to God. Because one of these days, I know the reason I'm talking like I'm talking, because I know one of these days you're going to have to come to the truth. You got to care where you're at. You're going to have to find the truth somewhere or else we know. Yeah. Every one of you. Got to find the word of God somewhere, or else you're going to be lost. You sit out there under somebody that somebody made a preacher. And somebody made my preacher because he was good. That's all. And then that same hypocrite come to me and want me to align, sign up with them. And don't you know, thank God, light and doctors can't agree. Light and doctors not going to agree. Them people, them doctors don't know the word. And since they find out they're in doctors, and yet from them doctors, right there where the doctors at. Yeah. And think that they're smart, but what did he mean? Yeah. Thank God we're going to be marked in hell. You're going to look and you're going to be ashamed. Yeah. Because all these times you're going to think that you will see. It'd be like a man told me one time I had a dream. He said, and the man was telling me I had a dream. And said, I saw one of the pastor was going to jail. And he knew who he was and was going to prison. And he said, I said to this pastor, I said, hey, man, said, I thought you were saved. All these people you have baptized, man, I thought you were saved. He said he was shamed. And he said, that's the truth. And I said, that's where he's going to be. One day you're going to see them marching on in hell. And you're going to be standing right there judging them. But you cannot judge them people if you are just like they are. That's the reason why the devil wants you to line up with them and do what they do. But the word of God said it come out from among them and be ye separated. Thank God, and when you are doing what's right, that's why if you know you're wrong, sister and brother, you got to be started trying to get right. Yeah. Trying to get right, because you're going to have to judge the one that is not right. And how can you, that's why the devil wants you to do something wrong. So then how are you going to judge somebody when you are doing the same thing that they are doing? And you cannot. And the devil know that. So that's why he put them and said, yeah, go here, go there, go everywhere. Have a good time. God wants you to have a good time. That ain't nobody there ever talking. Because yeah. You cannot judge somebody else when you are doing the same thing that they are doing. Yeah.
1: Seeing you have purified your soul.
0: Seeing that you have purified your soul.
1: And obeying the truth.
0: Did you hear that? Thank God, if you hadn't obeyed the truth, your soul is not purified, is it? Yeah. Did you hear that? Isn't that serious? Isn't that something to think of? Seeing you are purified your soul. How you doing? Obeying the truth. Even if you are not right now, obey the truth when you hear it. Get ready and start to obey tomorrow. Make it your mind. God knows if you're going to obey, you know. He's going to work right with you. Huh? Thank God you got to have the word of God. And the truth is the word of God. Jesus said, I sanctify them through the truth. Thy word. God is true. I can't make it no plan and I'm making it, can I? I'm trying to tell the people they are lost. You haven't obeyed the truth because you don't sit under the truth. How can you say obey the truth when the preacher ain't saying nothing but take a script? If he take a script by John in the way of bed, all he can say is John in the way of bed, and the way of bed ain't John, and John in the way of bed, and keep on saying something. Yeah, he ain't never say nothing. And you're going to never get nothing out of it.
1: See?
0: Yeah.
1: Then you have purified your soul.
0: You purify your soul, yeah.
1: And obey the truth of the Spirit.
0: Obey the truth, but you got to have the Spirit in you to obey. Mm-hmm. You have obeyed the truth through the Spirit.
1: Until an entrained love.
0: Yeah.
1: Of the brethren.
0: Of the brethren, yeah.
1: See that you love one another.
0: See that you love one another.
1: With a pure heart fervently.
0: With a pure heart. That's why you know when you got the Spirit of God in. Because God is love, you see. Then the brothers, they love one another. Can't help it. You put up with one another. What? You love one another. But these people are not your brother. These people are your brother in the Bible. Speaking about brother, you obey the same thing. Mm-hmm. Huh? You're going to believe the same thing. What kind of brother that is mine said is a son of God sitting up in heaven now? And that ain't none of my brother, because he believes a lie. And you've been telling him all the time that son, that thing went to the grave and come back, that was God. When he come back out of the grave, he didn't come back no son, no more than you coming back no son. You are not coming back in no flesh and bone, of flesh and bone and blood and what it is. You coming back in a glorified body. Don't you see he shall change our vile body, let under his glorious body. You coming up just like Jesus come up. So they are not your brother. Those people are not your brothers, but they back down and be there and say they got the Holy Ghost and preach that. And then when you tell them Jesus God, they sit down and look like something sick. Huh? Thank God they still ready to go through the chair. They are not your brothers. They believe a lie. They believe something that is not so wise. It wasn't calling sent of God to preach. And since they're not calling sent of God to preach, they can't understand, thank God, the thing that is of the Spirit. Yeah, what is it?
1: Being born again.
0: Being born again, yeah.
1: Not a corruptible seed.
0: Yeah, not a corruptible seed.
1: But of incorruptible.
0: But of incorruptible, yeah.
1: By the word of God.
0: That's right, to be born again by the word of God.
1: Which liveth. And abideth forever.
0: Thank God you can call yourself a born again, hear what you want. But if you don't do it according to the word of God, you ain't got nothing.
1: No.
0: You got to go by what the word of God says. And the word of God said to repent and be baptized, every one of you, in the name of the Lord Jesus Christ, for the remission of sin, and you shall receive the gift of the Holy Ghost. That's the way how you do it. You've got to do it by the word of God. By the word of God. Never mind if they don't believe it. Thank God, what if some don't believe it? Will the unbeliever make the faith of God without effect? God forbid, let God be true, and any man a liar. This ain't gonna stand. The only thing gonna stand is the word of God. And if you don't have the word of God in you, you're gonna perish. Cannot stand. The only one gonna stand is the one that are walking along with the word of God. And that won't move. Huh? But if you don't wanna sit under the word of God, you're not gonna stand. See, any time the word of God hits you, it's time for you to straighten up. And then God will bless you. He'll be glad for you. Why? You stay now. You hear something that you doing something that's not wrong, that's not right, then stay now. That's all. Is that the truth? Huh? But the word of God ain't going away. If the word of God says thou shalt not commit adultery, he's gonna still say that. Huh? He's gonna be saying that when you get to hell. If you live in adultery, he's still gonna be saying that. Yeah, what did it say?
1: For all flesh.
0: Didn't say some of them, baby.
1: Oh.
0: Then some with the son flesh.
1: Oh,
0: flesh. The children would take on flesh and blood. What he did?
1: He took
0: take on part of the same, didn't he?
1: Mm-hmm.
0: So he was flesh too, wasn't he?
1: Mm-hmm.
0: So then all flesh, he was the same as grass, didn't he?
1: Yeah.
0: Well, you see how messed up they are, we mess them up more. Huh? Why? Because they are not right. That's why now they're setting something with their hand in the air right now. This makes them sick, you know. Mm-hmm. All flesh is what?
1: It's as grass.
0: Oh, flesh. That got the son too. But that son took on what Mary had. Because as the children must take on flesh and blood, he didn't take on the nature of angels, see?
1: No.
0: But he took on the seed of Abraham. Abraham still was flesh. Huh? What did it say here?
1: And all the glory of man,
0: yeah.
1: As the flower of grass.
0: Oh, the flower of grass, it doesn't matter, yeah.
1: The grass withers.
0: The grass withers.
1: And the flower now falleth away.
0: The flower therefore fall away. So the man, all that great thing they had, all the wealth, all the airplanes, all everything that they built, all the high big buildings, See, that's the glory of man, you know. Thank God, but that's going to fade away. Everything going to fade away. But this thing here, what I'm preaching is going to stand forever. Yeah. All that screaming that you hear, the preacher saying, and all that good time running up and down the road, all that's going to cease one day. Yeah. But the word of God going to still be there.
1: Yeah, but the word of the Lord endures forever.
0: But the word of the Lord endures forever.
1: And this is the word.
0: And this is the word.
1: Which by the gospel is preached unto you.
0: This is the word which the gospel. This is what we are preaching.
1: Which by the gospel is preached unto you.
0: This is the thing that will stand forever. Doesn't matter what you say. Huh? Thank God. Let's get Luke here. 9:57. God don't want nobody to be pretending here. The word of God is going to stand forever. The grass withered and the flower faded, but the word of the Lord is due forever. And this is what we are preaching. Thank God, Luke 9:57. Listen, I want to show you, God don't want no pretender. If you want to do right, if you want to line up with the word of God, then it's all right. If you don't want to line up with the word of God, God don't want nobody just to pretend. Because when you get to heaven, you are not going to be no pretender out there. Anybody there? What did 9:57?
1: And it came to pass.
0: Yeah, and it came to pass.
1: That as they went in the way.
0: Yeah.
1: A certain man said to them, Lord, I will follow thee.
0: Lord, I will follow thee.
1: Whichsoever thou goest.
0: Yeah, now this was a scribe. He didn't mean that. That's some place is saying he was a scribe, you know. He didn't mean that. He thought that everything gonna be all fine. I'll follow you everywhere. You God, you can do a lot of things. But what God wants you to do, you got to commit to all these things. You got to sit down and you got to come to call before you think about calling God. Because God wants you to endure to the end. He don't want you just to say, well, I'm coming the day, and then the next day he don't see you no more. Amen. The next time you don't see you no more, you cannot endure. Why? Because it's something that you want to do. Amen. And that's because you are not right. And nobody that is not want that want to do something wrong can sit under the word of God. Nobody! If I was just jumping up and kicking and carrying on and jumping and running all through the church and going, you couldn't stay here. I know you'd be running over somebody. Because I'm preaching the word of God and nobody likes it. Yeah. But the word of our God is going to stand forever. It doesn't matter whether you like it or not, I'm going to still preach it. Yeah. Thank God I'm going to be like preaching. If I have to be like Paul, they all forsake me. As my first act, they all forsake me. Yeah. Never notwithstanding the Lord, he's still with me. Yes, God makes a way for us. Thank God I don't care because I didn't ask God to preach. Yeah. Huh? And that's the reason why I stand up and I preach the thing like it is written. Yeah. I don't know nothing else to say. Yeah. But I'm telling you, if God didn't call and send me, I wouldn't preach that either. What do you think? I am crazy? I'd be trying to get me some money. Huh? Thank God I'd be the one to bust crook up there. I've been all over. I've gone to find out how did you get to be a crook? How do you get to be a crook? I want to be one too. I do anything wrong. But since God called me, and not for me to do but preach the word. What do you think I am? I ain't no better than nobody else. I've been out there trying to get me some bread. But my God, I'd have a car so long when you turn around on the Broad Street somewhere. I'd turn around your parking lot. I ain't no better than nobody else. But why God called me, and I got to preach the word of God. Thank God, I've been saying this there, song going to heaven. I've been saying this 4 or 5 of them fellas might be up there. Mm-hmm. Yeah. I'll say anything, yeah.
1: And Jesus said unto him,
0: Foxes have holes.
1: And birds of the air have nests.
0: Birds of the air have nests.
1: But the Son of Man. Have not where to lay his head.
0: Don't you think you're going to have it so good when you get it this week? You got to submit. Be ready to submit yourself to all of these things. All of these suffering that come on you. You are passing through the land here. You are journeying, you are journeying, trying to get to heaven. But you are traveling through the devil's kingdom. He's the prince of this world. And every day, you got to walk up there to the devil's kingdom. So you are traveling through here. He's going to make it hard on you. So then you're not going to have it so good. And all you see all these people out that want it so big, they don't care nothing about nobody. I mean, they don't care nothing about people. And children walking around with no shoes on, and they'll give you $3,000 or $4,000 that to get their name, and then they beat you, they'll be dumb that you have. And then they take put it in their pocket and go on homeward. And then they'll put it in the bank, and you don't have nothing. And they brag about it. I got $85,000 in the bank. I don't buy no car because I put my money in the bank. But yet that devil want to ride anywhere you go here. He's sitting up in your car. Yeah, there was a woman there. Put him out on the street one time. Yeah.
1: on the turnpike.
2: And he said unto another.
1: And he said unto another, yeah.
2: Follow me.
1: Don't you see how they just tell what I'm saying? I will follow you everywhere you go. They didn't. Mm-hmm. And he tell them that he know that person's heart. Yeah. God know your heart. That he had to go, didn't he? Mm-hmm. But Jesus wouldn't let him go because God don't want nobody tender. God wants somebody real. Want somebody that will follow him. And when the hard, when the time has get hard. Thank God, it doesn't matter when it come up on you. Don't see no way out. Yeah. God wants you to look. And say, I'm going to pin directly on God. And I'm telling you, God will make a way, won't he? Yes. And the only, the more you stay in this thing, the more you see us, God making a way. Yes. Thank God, you can just tell people you owe somebody, and you can say, I'm going to send the money next week. And because I know God's going to make a way, because he know I owe you. Thank God, and it won't be long. Then they ask you, where you get the money from? None of your business. Where you get the money from? Yeah.
2: And he said unto another.
1: And he said unto another, yeah.
2: Follow me.
1: Follow me, yeah.
2: But he said,
1: Lord,
2: suffer me first to go and bury my father.
1: Suffer me first to go and bury my father. Never mind that. You follow God. Yes. I ain't going, it doesn't matter. That devil be killing somebody every day. Yes. If you got to go and bury him. And what did he say now, yeah?
2: Jesus said unto him.
1: Jesus said unto him, yeah.
2: Let the dead bury that
1: day. Let the dead bury that day.
2: But go thou,
1: yeah,
2: and preach the kingdom
1: let
2: of God.
1: Let them set up bury their sinners. Mm-hmm. Let them set up bury their sinners. You go and preach the word of God. Right. Because if the devil can keep you from getting one thing that'll help you, yeah, he's going to kill somebody for you to go to the funeral. Mm-hmm. He knows that he's going to take the word of God to save you. Right. So let those sinners, going to go there, that's going to come and see them. They sitting up in there at the church making a bunch of noise. They ain't what they said. Now they ain't thinking about you telling them what the, when a person dies, you that at the end of him. That's what I mean. If he not saved, he can't get saved, man. That's what he did. It ain't just beginning for him. But that's what I knocked your body at the end of that. And ain't no need of you sitting up there making a bunch of noise. Huh? Because at the end of that, be trying to tell him before that person dies what they got to do. They got to come to the word of God. Why it is a lie. They got to do it just like Jesus did. And then when they do it like Jesus did it, when they go to the grave and they come back out of the grave, they'll come up just like Jesus come up. Mm-hmm. In a glorified body. Mm-hmm. Thank God, they come up like angels. Thank God, because in the resurrection, they don't marry, nor give in marriage. Yeah. But the Bible said they'll become as angels. Yeah, what did it say there?
2: And another also.
1: But remember, it says, let the dead bury the dead. He's talking about let the sinner bury their sinner. Yes. Let them sinner, sister and brother, bury their sinner. Yes. They'll pull you away from God to come to the funeral. Because they know you got, I got to go to the funeral. What will I can do if you don't go? If you go, if you don't go, that don't mean nothing. You know, that person ain't know you there. Because if that person has been saved, that person's going to be dropping the head. Thank God, when God raise them up, he's going to raise them up. Thank God, it doesn't matter where he's low or where he's safe. But God's going to raise them up. It'll come a day when all the day in the grave will hear his voice. And they come forward. Thank God, they come forward where they did good under the resurrection of life, or they did evil under the resurrection of damnation. Yeah. They are coming up anyhow. Thank God, and God, if your name is not written in the book of life, when you stand before God, you are held back. Yeah. But the Bible says, blessed and holy is he that hath part in the first resurrection. You'll be already in heaven. Yes, thank God, but if you got to be judged, you ain't going up nowhere. The only thing time you are not going to have to be judged is when you judge your own self. Yeah. That's why the Bible come on and say that if we will judge ourselves, we won't be judged. Yeah. Thank God, why? If you know you're doing something wrong, you stop doing it. Just like when you're driving on the highway and the sign says 55 miles an hour. You don't do like another man said, I should have put that sign up there. That he don't know what he's talking about. Mm-hmm. That sign is up there. Thank God for sinners and Christians and anybody else. Thank God if you drive 55 miles an hour, then the police are right behind you. Can't do one thing about it. Why? I'm judging my own self. Huh? Thank God I'm holding on 55. Although I'm suffering for this body passing me, but I'm pulling on 55. Yeah. I'm judging myself. Yeah. So then the police gonna run right on by you. Huh? Thank God because you're judging your own self. That's what God said when he cut this before God. He got to say to you just like he said to Paul, I said to Jesus, yeah, that I find no fault in this man. Right.
0: I thank God that nothing God can say but go in it, that I find no fault in you. But if you don't judge yourself and you get before God, you gotta stand before God and give an account for everything that you have done. That's why when we are wrong, we got to stop doing it when we hear the word of God. Got to be making rain right away so we know we're wrong. We got to stop making rain to stop doing the thing that is wrong. I tell you, judging your own self. And then God's got to step in and bless you. Though you don't see no way out, but God will make a way for you. Why? Because I'm trying to go by what the word of God says, and I'm aligned with that word. That's the reason why I preach and don't have a dime sometimes, but I'm going to preach the word of God. Sometimes I look at myself and laugh. Thank God, I was getting in the car one day, and somebody said, I prayed, that's a beautiful car, and I had to laugh, because I just had spent all my money for gas. Thank God, he didn't know I had a dime. Yeah, what is it?
2: And another also said, Lord, I will follow thee.
0: Lord, I will follow thee.
2: But let me first go and bid them farewell.
0: Yeah.
2: Which at my home at my house.
0: Yeah, let me go and bid them farewell. Thank God, God, there's a lot of excuse. Thank God, that's where it is today. You know, people make all kind of excuses. Now you want to go, you got to, when God says go do a thing, when God says do a thing, you got to leave everybody. It doesn't matter who he is. You got to, if you don't want to come by yourself. Yeah. Thank God, don't want you to come back and look and say, well, let me, I'll go. One of them say, I got to go bury my father, I got to go to the funeral. No, sir, you can let that sinner bury that sinner. Yeah. Let the dead bury the dead. And it doesn't matter, let me go and visit him at my house. Farewell, they're there. Thank God. Let me go and tell him I got to go away. Just like he was going to die somewhere. Thank God, but that's how the devil do it. But may God call you to do something. Let me tell him to go and preach the word. Yeah. Never mind. That's what he told me. And that's the reason why I sat up and I looked to God for anything. Because I say, I'm not joking when I say I'd be one of the worst crooks out there. If I was preaching, I would be one of the worst crooks that you could find. Why shouldn't I? What's going to make me so much better than anybody else? But since God called me, I'm going to preach God's word. Even if I don't have nothing but just me, I'm going to preach God's word. Why? Because he called me. And I'm looking toward God for everything. Yeah, what did he say?
2: And Jesus said unto him.
0: And Jesus said unto him, yeah.
2: No man. Having put his hand to the plow.
0: Having put his hand to the plow.
2: And looking back.
0: Looking back.
2: Is fit for the kingdom of God.
0: God, all you people that, like I say, walk up, you're going to have to come to the word sooner or later. Doesn't matter what it is. One day you're going to have to come to the word of God. Whether you like it or whether you don't like it. Why? Because God Almighty had this thing foreordained before the foundation of the world. Before the angel ever sang.
3: Yeah.
0: Thank God, before the morning star ever sang together. God ordained that people. Thank God. And here we come to thank him. Before the Son of God. God ordained this thing. Thank God, that's why we got to come on back every morning today and be born again. Got to do the same thing all over again. Got to be born again. And Jesus made it plain. Got to be born on water.
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